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16: This is meteorologist Paul Trombley with your Real Talk 93.3 weather update. 75 tonight under partly cloudy skies, easterly winds around 5 miles per hour. partly cloudy skies with fog at times early tomorrow. Chance of thunderstorms. High temperatures reach up to 92. Partly cloudy skies tomorrow night. Slight chance for storms. Lows level off around 74. 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Right now, it's 84 degrees.
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4: The midterms are almost here, and Republicans could be in deep trouble. Polls show Democrats leading in key races. Tonight, Rob Finnerty on Newsmax reveals the growing threat from the DSA and the radical left. With less than 60 days to go, Finnerty says it's time for the GOP to hit the panic button. The House may go, and control of the Senate is up for grabs. 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Tallarico, El Sayed, AOC, Bernie Sanders. Finnerty reveals President Trump's secret plan to fight back and what you can do to help him. Don't miss Finnerty tonight at 8 p.m. Eastern on Newsmax. 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
12: This is meteorologist Paul Trombley with your Real Talk 93.3 weather update. 75 tonight under partly cloudy skies, easterly winds around 5 miles per hour. Partly cloudy skies with fog at times early tomorrow. Chance of thunderstorms. High temperatures reach up to 92. Partly cloudy skies tomorrow night. Slight chance for storms. Lows level off around 74. 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
26: Plan that we're talking about is this whole thing with Health and Human Services where they want to take money that has been allocated, and what do they want to do with this? The money that has been allocated, they want to take the money that has been allocated and they want to use it to pay women who stay home with their kids. Because currently the way it is right now, it's a subsidy for daycare. And they want to have a rule change to make that taxpayer money, because it's all taxpayer dollars, go to women who stay at home with their kids. So it is a subsidy. We're not talking about a tax credit. We're not talking about a voucher. We're talking about literal cash in hand. Now, this is on top of what we're already doing with the Trump account, which is $1,000 from the Treasury. That's separate from the Dell's own pledge. So you might say, well, yeah, we should support women. But this is where I bring go back to what is the end goal. if the end goal is to strengthen the American family, how is making them dependent and creating a new dependency class strengthening the American family? I had a friend who remarked that he'd never seen so many men eager to make their wives wards of the state. And I agree. It's making welfare queens out of these women. And it's supported. And I really do. And that's what it is. You're talking about giving subsidies to this. Married couples with a stay-at-home spouse to get paid. The vice president is really championing this. And they say that it's great for families. Supporting America means supporting families. But it doesn't. Because incentivizing government dependency is not great for families. You're not incentivizing the independent family. You are incentivizing that family's dependency on government. Dependency is one of the very tools that the left has used for the past 100 years to destroy the American family. And this proposal, which no one who is in the post-conservative faction of the right, they will not tell you this. They won't talk about it. They are purposely avoiding it. You will not see any mention of it from any of them, including the vice president. Illegal aliens are absolutely eligible for this because that's the federal law right now. The statute is that the child's status determines eligibility for subsidies for children, not the parent's status. So you could have two illegal Chinese immigrants come over here and pop out a baby, and that baby, that anchor baby, gets a subsidy of your tax dollars. And we all know what happened just recently with SCOTUS and birthright citizenship. So that is already an absolute and arguable fact that no one who is promoting this will dare tell you. They are terrified to talk about it, but it is God's honest fact. Illegal aliens are absolutely eligible, and they will outnumber you in this. And it's also not just $9,000 in a subsidy per family. It's $9,000 in subsidies per child. So if they have four children, you can do the math. Now, you would say that if we were really serious about supporting American families, that the Republican Party would do the obvious. They would eliminate all runaway government spending. They would reduce it back to only what the enumerated powers require. Yesterday, I shared the story of a conversation between historical fact Davy Crockett and a farmer named Horatio Bunce. And Bunce told Davy Crockett that, quote, the government ought to have in the treasury no more than enough for its legitimate purposes. Now, to that end, the party would have to move to reduce that, to reduce and really should eliminate income taxes so families can keep more of their own money. What's easier, allowing families to keep their $9,000 or clumsily redistributing it with an additional exorbitant charge required for the administrative duties of dispersing it? You tell me. What it shouldn't do is to tax working dads and moms to subsidize the stay-at-home lifestyle of another man's wife. I don't pay taxes so I can help support my family and also support another man's family. Now, for some of the ruder people that are amongst the post-conservative faction, I would ask them, does that make you a cuck when everyone else has to work to support your wife because you can't do it enough on your own? Now, you could say, Dana, that's mean. The government put them in this situation. Oh, I agree. Just like it's mean when they go after senior citizens and say that, well, you're getting an entitlement of Social Security. Why should my kids have to pay for your Social Security? Which betrays a very embarrassing lack of understanding as to what Social Security is. I actually had a friend make that argument to me just this morning. And as I told my friend, the difference is this. That's a subsidy that we're literally giving you out of our pocket. Social Security is what these people who have lived longer than you have paid into the system their entire lives. That's their money. It is not their fault either that politicians, by force of penalty, stole their money from them for using Social Security, you know, the common good that the post-conservative GOP loves to talk about, only to raid it and leave it insolvent. That's still their money. But it does a wonderful job of making my point as to how these entitlement programs and welfare structures never, ever, ever work. Now, that being said, really, the GOP could stop this. First off, if they were really serious about helping families, they would deal with the problem and not try to throw money at it. They would stop the punitive penalties on businesses. They would reduce the corporate tax rate. They would reduce capital gains taxes. They would eliminate barriers to full domestic energy production. There's so much more. But the problem is that these options don't look good when they're printed on T-shirts or on hats. And it's, you know, it's really hard to, like, use that to get clicks if you're an influencer. But it's all the more worthwhile. But the GOP won't do it because they're cowards. They've become the socialist right. They think that in order to attract voters that are leaning towards socialism, they also have to embrace socialism. That is what is happening right now in the Republican Party. So here's the other big thing. The money is already allocated and we have to spend it anyway, and it might as well be on this. That's their other argument. That is a lie. Can Trump stop it? Yes, and let me explain how. Do you guys remember USAID? The $9 billion? Remember the phrase claw back? All you heard for a good week was the Republicans are going to claw back USAID money. They're going to claw it back. How did they do that? Through rescissions. Trump could do the exact same thing here. This isn't a done deal. In fact, the best method to stop this whole thing that faces the least amount of legal resistance would be to change the state compliance and administrative rules through Health and Human Services. Trump has the full power to do that as the executive. The executive has the authority to do that. And Trump absolutely already did this when he rescinded the rules that cap child care co-payments at 7% of a family's income. He already did it. You don't have to have Congress to act. Now, the flip side is going to be chaos because it's going to shrink the program organically and it's going to force people out. So that does all of that without having a single change in congressional law, right? Now, the other method is what they call the program integrity barriers, but that means just bury it in paperwork. He can use the federal rulemaking process to mandate frequent eligibility auditing, right? It's not far from some of the other congressional proposals that want to require income verification. They want that to increase from every year to every 6 months. It's the same process. You could include a ban on enrollment-based provider payments. That would create administrative chaos. It's chaos, but it works. They could also, again, the rescission. They use that with USAID. And they could actually claw back funds and unfund it after through a rescission. He's tried this 4 times. The pocket rescission that he did with USAID was super successful. That's how we got $9 billion back. We could also do another rule change through HHS. Because instead of repurposing the money, we could also use the broad authority of the executive to change how these agencies are interpreting existing statutes. Doesn't require any of that. Now, that's why I reject this incorrect argument that the money has to be spent. It doesn't, actually. There are all of these options. None of the people who are promoting this will tell you what I just told you. They are absolutely terrified to discuss it because they want you to think that there is no way. They want you to think that USA didn't happen. They want you to think that Doge didn't happen. They want you to be a doomer and to think that everything is so horrible. The only way that we are going to be saved is for socialism on the right. That is why these people are not, none of them, and I'll name names if I need to. I see them on Fox. I see them in the Washington Examiner. I see them at the Federalist. I see them everywhere. These people are lying to you. They want you to believe the lie that there's nothing that can be done so that you'll go along with it. They don't want to

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1: 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And it's not just about hair, it's just about confidence.
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11: this is meteorologist Paul Trombley with your Real Talk 93.3 weather update. 75 tonight under partly cloudy skies, easterly winds around 5 miles per hour. Partly cloudy skies with fog at times early tomorrow. Chance of thunderstorms. High temperatures reach up to 92. Partly cloudy skies tomorrow night. Slight chance for storms. Lows level off around 74. 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Right now, it's 81 degrees.
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5: You can have empathy and sympathy for a mother who has postpartum depression. And then obviously there's another version of it, which is postpartum psychosis. Right. Although I had a therapist on who told me that is not what Lindsay had, because in psychosis, you could never be pre-planning all of this as she did by sending her husband out of the house and everything else. Psychosis would not allow you to do that. But let's just say You could have sympathy for a mother going through postpartum depression. You can have sympathy for someone that has been perhaps misprescribed drugs and going through certain withdrawal. You can have all of those issues. Add 10 other ones on that I can't even think of right now. All of that does not excuse killing your children. You cannot kill your children, and if you kill your children, you have to go to jail. That's the legal, obvious part of this. And then to watch what's largely women, but it's not just women, across the political aisle, some of them conservative, which is really weird to me, to watch them say, oh, the husband did it, or they can understand why she did it, or this insane trend, Dana, that I'm sure you've seen, women holding their babies saying, you know, something on TikTok like,
20: same,
5: I understand.
20: Lindsay.
5: I mean, it's demonic at the highest possible level. It is unearthing something that I think is really, this is a Pandora's box that we are unearthing. Once you say, well, there's some reason that you're allowed to murder people, right. Which, by the way, we shouldn't be surprised by. Let's not forget, the left has been saying you're allowed to murder healthcare CEOs if you don't like
20: them.
5: Daylight,
20: yeah.
5: You're allowed to kill a bunch of Jews if you don't like where they live. That's okay. You're allowed to, I don't know, shoot a president if you don't like him. Once you go down that route, man, everything's game, because there's someone on the other side who will feel the same thing about you.
20: Yeah, and it didn't help, too. We played audio. I'm sure that you've seen this, getting prepared for your program. But we played audio earlier of these female jurors that were talking to the NBC affiliate in Boston. That really made me nervous about due process. And what we were discussing is, would it have even helped for them to be sequestered? Because it came out from one of the jurors who was anonymous, a female. She said these other women, they came in day one, like focused on acquittal. And they were really angry at this, God love him, one lone holdout who was like, I'm not buying it and I don't agree. But they were very from the get-go, which makes me wonder, okay, well, in this kind of society, Dave, how can anybody be guaranteed of, like, actual nonpartisan due process?
5: I think it was yesterday, the day before, I tweeted basically that, like, this is really making me question the jury process. Now, I don't know what a better system would be. Maybe there'll be some AI system. I have no idea. But a jury, right, and that's, we can do a million reasons that that would be dystopian and scary.
20: But fine. There's so no good maybe options. It's,
5: right. Maybe it's not that. But if you live in a time with a certain mass psychosis or a completely upside down moral calculator, I don't see how putting people in a jury of their peers, when it's not really their peers, it's people who view the world in a completely perverse way. I don't know how that makes sense. I mean, I'm sure one of the videos you're talking about, I think, is the one where the woman says something to the effect of, you know, we sat with him and we highlighted certain things and everything, but he just couldn't get over the fact that she viciously killed her children. And it's like, I'm not going to curse, but it's like, yeah, lady, he just couldn't get over that fact because they are the victims and the husband is the victim. So, again, there is something really, really dangerous happening right now. And, you know, you probably saw Clay Travis's tweet on this about how could anyone trust a woman in power? And that's not the way it should be. But how AOC's freezing her eggs. So I'm to believe she's going to run for president and then, I don't know, give birth at some point and we're going to trust her hormonal state of being to have the nuclear codes is crazy.
20: Yeah,
5: I don't want to make this political, but you could just extrapolate.
20: No, but and as a woman, I have that. I mean, I have sons, so I'm looking at it through the vein of, well, who's going to be raising my grandkids in the future? Like, who's going to be one of the parents in the household for my grandkids? And you get nervous because then, and as a parent, you make it all about, like, your family unit, and you're thinking, golly, what are these kids in for if this is the state of society? Because what shocked me wasn't, I was so glad to see like-minded people like us, you know, be sensible about it. Did it shock you the number of women that, just to be frank, weren't?
5: I actually couldn't believe it. So remember, I'm off the grid, so the story had already burst forth. And then I get back. I spoke to my friend Isabel Brown, who I'm sure you know. And, you know, she's a young conservative influencer, so she's really big with Gen Z conservatives. And she was telling me the amount of followers that she's lost. She lost about 20,000 Instagram followers in a day or two. She was taking the position that basically you and I have, what I think is the most moral and legally sound and everything. anything else. And again, that's not that is not dismissing postpartum depression. It's not dismissing any of the side effects of these crazy psychotropic drugs. And we should have all sorts of conversations about that. But also try to imagine. So you just mentioned you're the mother of sons. So imagine if one of your sons was married to a woman and they have a kid, and now the kid's 6 months old, and she puts up the trend holding the baby, "I get you, Lindsay." What is your responsibility now as the grandmother? What is your husband, what is your son supposed to do as a father? There is an awful lot of young men in America who are grappling with that right now, who saw suddenly their wife put something on TikTok that feels like she might kill the kid. That's not sarcasm. I'm not being hyperbolic. That's basically what they're saying.
20: I don't feel that any spouse should ever look at social media and see what their spouse posted and go, "Oh, what is that? Oh my gosh." I just feel like maybe that should be something agreed upon between couples. Like, don't do that. We got to get moving though. My good friend Dave Rubin, it's so good to see you. You're never allowed to leave again, because I feel like part of this that happened because you were on a beach in Greece and, you know, the fates just were trying to, like, he's having too much fun and relaxing time. We have to level it out somewhere. So you're never allowed to leave again. Dave Rubin.
5: Well, sorry.
20: Good to see you. At Rubin Report. Go and find him. Go find his books as well. It's so good to see you. Thanks,
5: good to see you, Dana.
20: Mm-hmm. We have more to come, folks, as we wrap up this third hour of broadcasting. And as we do so, we're capitalists. God bless America. We cannot do it without tipping our hat to the people who make it possible, like Webroot. Now, look, I could tell you that You know the same thing I'm getting ready to tell you. We live in 2026, right? 2026. We know that there are bad people out there that are looking online and watching what you do and trying to exploit any vulnerabilities that you may have. And this is where Webroot comes in. 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
9: News this hour from Town Hall. I'm John Scott. Republicans have gathered in Dallas for a midterm convention. Keynote speaker President Trump says he'll be heavily involved in the upcoming midterm elections.
10: We can win every one of those races, but I'm going to go to every one of those states for congressmen and for senators. I'm going to do that. And we're going to have rallies.
9: One of the speakers at the convention this evening is Texas Attorney General Ken Paxton, who's running for senator from Texas in a closely watched race. Paxton took aim at his Democratic opponent.
11: I will fight to preserve the American dream. James Tallarico is running to destroy it. He is a Democratic socialist who never met a tax increase he didn't love.
9: Paxton defeated incumbent Republican Senator John Cornyn in the GOP primary earlier this year after drawing the support of President Trump. Secretary of State Rubio visiting Ecuador on the second leg of a three-nation tour of South America. It's aimed at boosting security cooperation with conservative leaders. The leaders of Colombia, Ecuador, and Peru have all embraced President Trump, especially in the administration's push to crack down on drug trafficking. The battle over Missouri's congressional districts returned to the U.S. Supreme Court just 2 months before the crucial November election. Many Missouri voters are unsure which U.S. House districts

0: With SRN News, I'm John Scott. President Trump pledged to visit key states and hold rallies ahead of the midterm elections. He and the GOP midterm convention in Dallas on Wednesday night, aiming to boost enthusiasm despite the economic concerns and dissatisfaction with the Iran war. Hawaii, recovering from the latest hurricane, Lowell passed just west of the islands of Niihau and Kauai as a Category 2 hurricane, prompting the National Weather Service to issue the state's first-ever tornado watch. Flash flooding was widespread across Kauai, where the National Weather Service recorded preliminary rainfall totals of up to 21 inches. The trial of Huawei technologies underway, with federal prosecutors accusing the Chinese tech company of a litany of crimes in New York City.
1: This is meteorologist Paul Frobley with your Real Talk 93.3 weather update. Partly cloudy skies overnight with a low of 75. East winds around 5 miles per hour. Chance of thunderstorms with fog in spots early Thursday. High temperatures reach up to 92. A blend of clouds and sun. Partly cloudy skies Thursday night. Slight chance of thunderstorms. Lows level off around 74. 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For all your landscaping and lawn care needs, visit thelawnjohns.com. Currently, it's 79 degrees.
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0: KSRN News, I'm John Scott. From Dallas, President Trump capping Wednesday opening night of the Republican midterm convention by slamming Democrats as extremists and staunchly defending the war in Iran. The president using several minutes of his speech to praise Republican Texas Attorney General Ken Paxton, who was in a tough Senate race. Secretary of State Rubio visiting Ecuador on the second leg of a three-nation tour of South America. It's aimed at boosting security cooperation with conservative leaders of the region. The leaders of Colombia, Ecuador, and Peru have all embraced President Trump, especially in the administration's push to crack down on drug trafficking. And Apple on Wednesday unveiled its latest generation of iPhones, including a widely anticipated foldable version. This is SRN News.
1: This is meteorologist Paul Trombley with your Real Talk 93.3 weather update. Partly cloudy skies overnight with a low of 75. East winds around 5 miles per hour. Chance of thunderstorms with fog in spots early Thursday. High temperatures reach up to 92. A blend of clouds and sun. Partly cloudy skies Thursday night. Slight chance of thunderstorms. Lows level off around 74. 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

0: Current News, I'm John Scott. President Trump speaking Wednesday night in Dallas. He said the upcoming midterm elections will be like no other, with Republican success at the polls. Administration officials, Republican candidates, and party leaders joining the president for the opening of the two-day Republican National Committee midterm convention. One of the pilots of the Amazon cargo plane that careened off for a Miami runway and killed five people repeatedly warned they were coming in too fast, roughly 2 minutes ahead of that collision. That's according to highlights of the cockpit recording that the NTSB has released. Victor Miller wins the Republican nomination of the U.S. House in Rhode Island's 2nd Congressional District. The NFL season opener on Wednesday, the Seahawks beat the Patriots 13-10. This is SRN News from Dallas.
1: This is meteorologist Paul Trombley with your Real Talk 93.3 weather update. Lows dip down to about 75 overnight under partly cloudy skies. Winds out of the east around 5 miles per hour. Chance of thunderstorms with fog in spots early Thursday. High of 92, a blend of clouds and sun. Lows level off around 74 Thursday night. Slight chance of thunderstorms. 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Currently, it's 77 degrees.
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0: SRN News. I'm John Scott. President Trump has addressed his party's midterm convention in Dallas. Several GOP lawmakers gave remarks throughout the gathering's first day on Wednesday, including Representatives Brandon Gill of Texas and Byron Donalds of Florida, as well as Senators John Husted of Ohio and Dave McCormick of Pennsylvania. Centers for Medicare and Medicaid Services Administrator Mehmet Oz and Treasury Secretary Scott Bessent also spoke. In health news, a pair of federal judges considering Louisiana's assertion that mifepristone, a key drug in the most common abortion method in the United States, should not be dispensed anywhere but a medical facility. The case argued Wednesday before the 5th U.S. Circuit Court of Appeals is one of three making its way through the courts, even if the appeals panel agrees the policy won't change right away. This is SRN News.
1: This is meteorologist Paul Trombley with your Real Talk 93.3 weather update. Lows dip down to about 75 overnight under partly cloudy skies, easterly winds around 5 miles per hour. Sunshine mixed with clouds at times again. Thursday, chance of thunderstorms. Daytime highs approaching 92. Partly cloudy Thursday night, chance for storms. Lows level off around 74. 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Right now, it's 77 degrees.
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0: With SRN News, I'm John Scott. President Trump has addressed his party's midterm convention in Dallas. Several GOP lawmakers gave remarks throughout the gathering's first day on Wednesday, including Representatives Brandon Gill of Texas, Byron Donalds of Florida, as well as Senators John Husted of Ohio and Dave McCormick of Pennsylvania. Senators for Medicare and Medicaid Services Administrator Mehmet Oz and Treasury Secretary Scott Bessent also spoke. In health news, a panel of federal judges considering Louisiana's assertion that mifepristone, a key drug and the most common abortion method in the U.S., should not be dispensed anywhere but a medical facility. The case argued Wednesday before the 5th U.S. Circuit Court of Appeals, one of three making its way through the courts. Even if the appeals panel agrees, the policy won't change right away. This is SRN News from Dallas.
1: This is meteorologist Paul Frobley with your Real Talk 93.3 weather update. Sunshine mixed with clouds at times today with a chance for storms. Highs level off around 92. Winds out of the southeast, 5 to 10 miles per hour. Partly cloudy skies again tonight. Chance of thunderstorms. Lows dip down to about 74. Chance of thunderstorms tomorrow. Highs around 91. 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Currently, it's 78 degrees.
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3: Dog, it's back to school time. Me and Hank are stressed out.
2: Hank goes to school?
3: 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He's a heck of a wrestler. 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
3: 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Who's carpooling? 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

0: two-month period ending August 31st, nearly doubling the value of all the deals cleared over its first year of existence. 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

0: Good morning, Tallahassee. 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Grab your coffee, settle in, and let's get this day started. Starring your host, Greg Tisch, voice of the Capital City. We've got the news, the talk, the laughs, and a little something extra to get your morning going. And now, here's your host, Greg Tisch.
1: Good morning, Tallahassee. Good morning, Apalachicola. Good morning, Carabel, Mount Dora, and Cincinnati. Currently, 77 degrees in the capital city. Going to be a high of 87 degrees today, 50-50. On the rain chances tomorrow, 74 and 87, 50-50. And Saturday, 74 and 89, 40% chance of rain. Ryan Gold, Goldschlager, Goldmeister, the Gold Man. AU will have your official weather forecast throughout the hour, brought to you by WTXL. What's happening, Jason Taylor?
2: What up, man? I hope the rain all gets out of the way before Saturday, because we need a rain-free day for the yard sale.
1: Oh, yes, you have the yard sale. Well, I have the event going on at Capital Stadium, too, or it's Capital Stadium. Geez, I'm so old. At Gene Cox Stadium.
2: Oh, yeah.
1: With TPD versus TFD. Hoses versus badges. I don't think that's the name of it. Todd and Sarah is coming in today. We'll chat more about that.
2: I think it's bros before hoses.
1: Yes, bros before hoses. I mean, that's what it is. Well, Saturday, it's partly cloudy early with scattered showers and thunderstorms in the afternoon.
2: Well, now, I tell you, Greg, I don't like the sound of that.
1: Well, no, because especially we have an official Real Talk event Saturday afternoon.
2: We sure do, yeah.
1: You know, Sunday, the weather was perfect on Sunday.
2: Yeah.
1: But people want it moved to Saturday.
2: Well, people are just in Sunday, they're in reset mode. They're in, let's get ready for the week.
1: Yeah, and I planned this whole extravagant, chill, enjoy. I was thinking of the kids.
2: There you go, they're going
1: to
2: love it.
1: And then they come out and just have a great time. But then everybody's like, man, that ain't a good day to have a party. Well, Tate said that.
2: It is, though.
1: But because I just want a nice afternoon, just come by, say hello, leave, and then go home and just enjoy your Sunday.
2: Well, as you well know, doing parties and events all these years with, what's that light?
1: Now? Well, because the lights are all different because I don't know what was going on in here last night.
2: We're doing parties.
1: It's very Australian in here.
2: Ah, I see. Say no more. Yes. You've probably noticed that the more people drink, the more fun they have.
1: Mm-hmm. And I wasn't, this was more of a family event, what I was planning.
2: But they got to be able to drink.
1: They can drink.
2: There you go. Well, they're more apt to drink on a Saturday than a Sunday.
1: Yeah, that's why I had it on Sunday. So you could do your drinking on Saturday. Come by out. It was like an open house.
2: Mm.
1: Come swimming. Come stop by. Have a little food.
2: I went to the pool yesterday, swam for a little bit.
1: Yeah, how was that?
2: It was good. It was dead.
1: The new mayor of Southwood there?
2: No, he was not there.
1: Huh.
2: He was not there.
1: I thought about going swimming up to Summerbrook yesterday. I thought about it.
2: Yeah.
1: I didn't. I should have. It was
2: That's
1: hot.
2: That's great.
1: It was hot. I'm tired of this hot. Well, it's giveaway Thursday. And I had this whole extravagant thing planned for Dr. Finn.
2: And I'm bummed.
1: And so he is not feeling great. He's got a little cold.
2: Yeah.
1: He's got a little horsey throat.
2: Mm-hmm.
1: And I guess they call it a pony throat, a little horsey. And so he's not coming in. So I'm like, Ricky Bobby in today. Literally, what are we doing? I don't know what to do with my hands.
2: Let's do a full hour of give me a second pro edition. Well,
1: I thought, I want to do the pro edition, and I want to do 80s hip hop.
2: Nice, okay.
1: And I want you to do it.
2: Ooh, Lord.
1: So I was trying to think of stuff with you on what to do with you, obviously. But you're good with, like, Seinfeld trivia. You're good with all sorts of, like, trivia and stuff.
2: Not really.
1: And then City Commission, they had their meeting. I was like, well, we could talk about that. And I said, but Thomas and Terry are coming in Friday. We can bring up some of the stuff that they had talked about in the city commission meeting on Friday. And then I was like, well, Friday, September 11th, I really want a 25th anniversary scene, 25th anniversary.
2: That's crazy.
1: And that Friday, I want the show to be heavily focused on that, especially for the younger generations that, you know, like 35 and below. I think if you were 10 and below when that happened, that you don't really have the same feel as people that were 10 and above. I think at 10, that's your... I remember at 10, that's when Reagan got shot.
2: Mm-hmm.
1: And I remember that day. And I was just talking to my mother about this yesterday. I remember my mother just crying when I got home from school. And I understood why later. It's because she was having kind of, then I'll use air quotes, PTSD back to when Kennedy was shot.
2: Right.
1: And so she was remembering Kennedy shot with Reagan being shot.
2: Your parents probably remember Kennedy well.
1: Yeah. Oh, well, my mom, I mean, they were in Miami.
2: Mm-hmm.
1: Well, they weren't in Miami when Kennedy was shot, but she was in Miami during the Kennedy administration and during the Cuban Missile Crisis. And she just remembered just seeing just military vehicles just miles heading down the whatever highway, A1A, heading down towards the Keys.
2: Beachfront Avenue.
1: So tomorrow will be for the kids. It'll be for us. But we might open up the phone line, and as where people were, what they remember, tell wherever they were. So where were you? What city?
2: Me, Dothan.
1: Dothan?
2: Yeah.
1: Okay. And I was here, and then, well, duh. And then, but where, I want to know where everybody else was, what the feelings with that were. And also my good friend Christina Ray, Chrissy Ray, as we called her growing up, but then she got older, she went to Christina. And she's written a book. She's a tour guide. She's part of the 911 or 911 Museum up in New York City. She's been in New York for, God, I think right after high school. She took off, head to Broadway, and had a conversation with her yesterday. And so we'll play that. Normally, you know, we don't do a lot of pre-recorded stuff. But she is going to the 911 Memorial Service ceremony in New York, and because she lives in the area. And she's been invited to go there.
2: Mm-hmm.
1: And so she's like, I just don't want to kind of risk being live with you and not being able to make it down. I was like, then let's pre-record. I have no problem pre-recording. So yesterday we recorded with her. And so we'll play that tomorrow at 7:30. And tomorrow I do want heavily to be 9/11 focused on the 25th anniversary.
2: You know, I read that under the rubble, what used to be the Twin Towers, they found an old wooden Spanish ship.
1: What would the Spaniards be doing?
2: Isn't that crazy?
1: What would the Spaniards
2: be doing? I don't know, man.
1: That's probably just they probably found some stuff.
2: We got to look into that more, expand on that story.
1: If it's true or if we're wearing the tinfoil hats, I'm sure they did. I mean, place has been around forever.
2: Send Rich Thomason up there to report.
1: Okay. Rich Thomason. or Willie Nelson.
2: Willie Nelson, right?
1: Yeah, that guy, that reporter, he always gets me.
2: Yeah.
1: I was like, come on, man, change your name to William.
2: Well, it's getting to the point where that name will, with younger generations, won't mean as much as it does to us, you know?
1: It is very funny because we look forward, look back to stuff that happened during our parents' lifetime or our grandparents' lifetime, and we don't understand. And then now, I guess that's now the same with September 11th.
2: Mm-hmm.
1: Is that kids are looking back on that and going, okay.
2: Yeah.
1: Whatever.
2: Or whatever, exactly, you know? Yeah.
1: It's like if we look back to our grandparents' generation or something, then generations, and we go, Pearl Harbor.
2: Mm-hmm.
1: Yeah, that was awful. We've seen all the movies, but I don't have any of the emotional
2: feelings to
1: that. And also, you got to think about the information that was coming out in 2001. We were basically watching everything live.
2: Mm-hmm.
1: Everything that was happening, we were watching on television. But World War II, you know, December 7th, 1941, one, it's a Sunday, ain't a lot of newspaper people working for that information that it slowly was coming out. You probably didn't find out about it till the next day.
2: That's right.
1: You know, unless you had the radio on. Surprise, Dick.
2: Yeah, extra.
1: Let's put Tally Cat House.
2: Cat House, okay.
1: Let's put Cat House on the wheel today. I think that sounds good. Let me write that down to make it official. I've written it down. It is now official.
2: Get a little Fido rub up on you while you eat a sandwich.
1: Tally Cat House. A sip on your coffee. Fido is a cat's, man.
2: Isn't that I thought that was a cat's name.
1: No, Fido.
2: Is that a dog's name?
1: Yeah.
2: You're right, it is. What's the cat's name everybody uses? Oh, yeah, Morris.
1: Morris. Be right back.

0: Here's your Paul's Termite and Pest Control Tallahassee weather report.
1: The moisture is building with a shifting of the winds. A more direct line to Gulf moisture will increase the humidity, and even the shower chances are going up too. While this will return us to a typical summer pattern, the heat index can slowly climb back to 105 or higher, possibly even 110 by next week. Luckily, the air temperature is staying the same in the low 90s. From the ABC 27 First to Know Weather Center, I'm meteorologist Ryan Gold.
0: 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They'll get them all.
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1: Do you like, what's your favorite, like, tennis shoe of all time? Like, when you were a kid, like, what kind of shoes did you, like, beg your parents to have?
2: Oh, Nike.
1: Yeah, me too. I think before Nike, nobody really cared about the shoes that they had. That I remember that as a young lad, that the more stripes you had on your shoe, the faster you could run.
2: Right.
1: Oh, you only got 3 stripes on your shoes and Adidas. What the hell is that? I have 4 stripes on my Trax shoes from Kmart.
2: Right.
1: T-R-A-X.
2: T-R-A-X, yes. Exactly.
1: Well, yeah. What was funny was, like, at first, like, when those shoes came out, they were just a straight, you know, stitch-to-stitch ripoff of Adidas.
2: Sure were.
1: 3 stripes, looked just like the Adidas shoes, and the Adidas corporation said, no, this is not good. You need to change your shoes. So what did Kmart do? They added 1 more stripe. So they had 4 stripes.
2: Wow.
1: And called them Trax. But when Nike came out when I was a young kid, and they had the canvas with the light blue stripe that everybody had to have.
2: Oh, yeah.
1: Everybody had to have. And then they hit us with Air Jordans in high school.
2: Air Jordans, man. And see, $100 for a pair of shoes in the 80s was insanity.
1: That was insane.
2: No family had that.
1: But the good thing is, and thank goodness, is that they also released Air Jordans that weren't Air.
2: Mm-hmm.
1: So they had the same shoes that looked exactly the same, but they didn't have Air in them. They were just regular soles.
2: What about the Reebok
1: Pumps?
2: And those
1: sold for like $60.
2: Oh, yeah.
1: Reebok Pumps, that was later on. But
2: that was?
1: Yeah, but Nike was just, they dominated, and then Just Do It.
2: I don't know if it was just me remembering this differently, but around fifth grade or so, it seemed like to be where if your fellow students would really rag on you if you didn't have the top name brand
1: shoes.
2: Right,
1: yeah, fifth grade was awful. Yeah,
2: yeah, man, if you didn't come to school with Nikes, yeah, go back home.
1: You had, like, Bobos on or something. Then, yeah.
2: It was rough.
1: But I think, well, luckily, you know, I look back. Well, I don't think it matters as much anymore.
2: No, certainly not.
1: Yeah, because there's so many shoe brands that are out there, and each week it changes, you know. But, yeah, fifth grade, if you didn't have, like, the right shoe on, yeah, that you would have the kid just getting on to you.
2: And then there was, I think there were like 3 acceptable brands, Nike, Reebok, and maybe 1 or 2 more.
1: Well, we didn't have Reebok in my fifth grade.
2: Really?
1: Reebok hadn't existed yet. God damn, I'm showing my age. And
2: remember LA Gear?
1: Yeah, yeah, and that's high school for me.
2: LA Gear.
1: But you had either Lotto was a great brand when I was a kid, and I wore Lottos in high school. You could only get them at Shaw's Tennis.
2: I've never heard of those.
1: Oh, they're great shoes. One, Lotto, Italian. And they're great, like, tennis shoes. They're just awesome. And then Converse made a comeback in high school, and then they've kind of just stuck around forever. Nike owns Converse now.
2: Okay.
1: But Nike has dropped from the S&P 100. So since 2001, they've had nearly an 80% drop in their stocks.
2: Wow.
1: So in 2021, Nike shares were trading at $180, $179.10. Mm-hmm. $180. Now, $38.
2: Really?
1: $38.
2: Now's the time to buy.
1: They have dropped from the S&P 100 for the first time in like 18, 19 years.
2: They'll go back up.
1: That they've been on there. So on the 21st, they will exit the S&P 500.
2: I would recommend buying that $38 stock because it will shoot up.
1: And I'm thinking about that.
2: You should. Do
1: I go on my stuff? Nike will remain in the S&P 500.
2: Mm-hmm.
1: But $38 a share, that ain't bad.
2: Not for Nike. Nike's what they used to call a blue chip stock.
1: Mm-hmm. I mean, that'd be like Coca-Cola dropping.
2: Or like Amazon. Man, if you'd called Amazon back in 2000, you'd be a rich man.
1: But I think what people are...
2: But now you're just rich in love.
1: Yeah. I think what people are are just sick of with these companies is the $200 items.
2: Yeah.
1: Because, and also and I'll just use baseball as an example. Actually, let me go to Nike.com. Let me type in... I'm just going to do Padres because I'm a Padres player. All right, so Nike's Padres. So, replica jerseys. Okay, this is a replica jersey of Jackson Merrill. Well, all of them. Fernando Tatis Jr., Nick Pivetta, all the Padres players. Replica jersey. Not a real jersey. A replica. Take a guess on the price.
2: $500.
1: $200.
2: Really?
1: The real ones are... Let me see if they even have the real ones up. Let's see. $400 for the real ones.
2: Unreal, man.
1: Without a name on them.
2: Still too much.
1: That's ridiculous. And I'm just using baseball examples. I'm not going to pay $200 for a replica or $400 for a real one when I can... Half of my Instagram ads are get the same jersey for $40.
2: Yeah.
1: From China.
2: Right.
1: I mean, it's not like the ones at Nike are selling for $400 aren't made in China, or I think they're Vietnam or somewhere. But you're getting like the same material, the stitching and there's a lot of stuff that's not right about the jerseys. And I used to be like, quit buying these Chinese knockoffs, but dude, I'm not saying that anymore.
2: There you go.
1: I'm like, you know, save yourself $170.
2: Sure.
1: You know, that I think that they have created a black market, so to speak, by outpricing themselves.
2: You know, like the old saying says, me Chinese, me play joke.
1: So that, like, are you, I mean, this was like $100. For this hoodie that I
2: really?
1: Oh, but I'm not, I'm only buying one. And of course, these are items that you don't need. But that's the thing at Nike, that just do it. Go out and buy our shoes that you had to have. that I think that we may be getting back to a point of, I don't need that. You know, so I'm not getting that. But I think, all right, so here, all right, let's do Florida State. Their new shoes that they're wearing, the new game day shoes that everybody has to have every year, $165.
2: They look good.
1: $165 look good?
2: I give them that. No, I wouldn't pay that.
1: I would, but I would be upset.
2: Yeah, right.
1: Be right back.
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4: Tallahassee police are investigating after a man's body was found near Wilani Boulevard. Police say a passerby called authorities around 12:30 Monday afternoon after spotting a deceased person near a retention pond at the intersection of Wilani Boulevard and Centerville Road. Officers responded and began a death investigation. TPD confirmed Tuesday afternoon that no foul play is suspected. Police have not released the man's identity or any information about how he died. The investigation remains ongoing. Tallahassee is putting the brakes on its use of automated license plate reader cameras. The city commission voted Thursday to suspend the city's use of ALPR cameras, commonly known as flock cameras. The decision follows weeks of debate over privacy and surveillance concerns. Police say the cameras help solve crimes and locate stolen vehicles, while critics question how the data is collected and assessed. The suspension puts Tallahassee's flock program on hold, but the commission reviews the technology and privacy protections. This is Rachel Lene with your Real Talk 93.3 local news update, brought to you by Macklemore Systems, Tallahassee's go-to Mac store. 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
3: Now, here's your Paul's Termite and Pest Control Tallahassee weather report.
5: The moisture is building with a shifting of the winds. A more direct line to Gulf moisture will increase the humidity, and even the shower chances are going up too. While this will return us to a typical summer pattern, the heat index can slowly climb back to 105 or higher, possibly even 110 by next week. Luckily, the air temperature is staying the same in the low 90s. From the ABC 27 First to Know Weather Center, I'm meteorologist Ryan Gold.
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13: Hey, everybody. Let's take a look at yesterday's Major League action. Let's head up to Detroit first, where the Tigers were taking on the Twins, as the Tigers are victorious over the Minnesota Menaces, 7-2. Let's head out to Sacramento, where the Athletics take out the Blue Jays, 2-0. Now let's move up the coast to San Francisco. The Giants over the Cardinals, 7-6. Giants out of playoff contention, but taking care of business against the Cardinals. It was the San Diego Padres moving to 10 games over 500 as they take out the Washington Nationals in a sweep of the Nationals. 9-2, 16 hits for the Friars yesterday. Shall I keep going in that voice?
2: No way, man.
13: Mariners over the Rangers, 3-2. Guardians down by the O's as the Blue or the Orioles win 9-5. Kyle Schwarber, one arms, a grand slam. Literally hits it out with his just with his right arm. Unbelievable.
2: He's got power.
13: I love Kyle Schwarber.
2: Yeah.
13: He's one of my favorite baseball players. As the Phillies take out the Astros 11-7. It was a wild one at Lone Depot Park with the Metropolitans and the Marlins playing in front. They claim 10,000 people. There might have been 200 people there.
2: Mm-hmm.
13: But the Mets scored six in the second, six in the seventh. 15 hits, 15 runs for the Metropolitans. 20 hits, 14 runs for the Marlins. As the Mets take out the Marlins, sweep the Marlins, 15-14 at Lone Depot Park. Angels over the Red Sox, 6-4. Yankees take out the Rockies in a sweep, 6-1. The Rays salvage off a sweep of the by the Braves, 7-2. Royals over the Diamondbacks, 5-2. Shy Sox get swept by the Buccos. Jeff Cameron's Pirates. Jeff was going to be happy with 2 out of 3 from the White Sox, but no. Pirates sweep them in Chicago. Brewers over the Cubs, 8-6. And the Dodgers hammer the Reds, 14-1. Dang. But that Miami game, man, I didn't get 20 hits and lose.
2: Well, who they did?
13: I'm against the Mets. You know, 20 hits in a game, you get 14 runs. But this box score, It's 6-0, 8-0 Mets in the third, 8-0. In the seventh, the top of the seventh, the game's tied up, 8-8.
2: Dang.
13: The Marlins scored 3 in the fourth and 5 in the sixth to tie it up. And then the Mets are like, yeah, screw this. And they score 6 again in the top of the seventh,
2: dang.
13: 1 in the eighth. But then the Marlins score 1 in the seventh, 2 in the eighth, and then 3 in the ninth. They had the tying run on base.
2: Mets almost lost it.
13: Exciting game down in Miami.
2: That's exciting.
13: But yeah, they announced 10,000. You watch the highlights. Literally, you hear the bat, and then you hear, after the ball gets hit by the bat, you hear the echo of the bat throughout the stadium. And you can hear individual clapping.
2: Wow.
13: It's bad. It was bad. But getting closer. Getting closer. Today, we have new series. No, wait, let's see. Today. I need today. I want today's schedule. All right, today, Tampa Bay and Atlanta continued their set. I keep saying sweep, but Pittsburgh and Chicago play again. Colorado, New York, Texas, Seattle, Houston, Philly, and Tampa Bay and Atlanta. 12:15, first pitch.
2: I feel like Tampa Bay is just a better, has more power at the bat than Atlanta. They're just a better team. I love Atlanta.
13: Atlanta's your team?
2: I mean, yeah, it's one of my teams for sure.
13: I mean, Atlanta's only 3 games up now. They're 3 game losing streak. So the Rays going for a sweep today. Sorry, I thought Atlanta had done well against them, but I guess not.
2: The Braves have weak spots, you know. Tampa Bay seems to be like a juggernaut with no weak spots, you know.
13: So Milwaukee, they've got to be getting... Milwaukee, their magic number is 5. And then L.A., their magic number is 6. L.A. has won 7 in a row.
2: Dang.
13: They are 11 games out... Or the Padres are in second place, are 11 games out of first place. But now they're back in a tie in the wild card. That's crazy. This baseball season is crazy.
2: It is.
13: Tampa Bay, their magic number is 14. I think there's only like 14 or 15 games left. The Yankees are 4 games out with that. White Sox, they haven't won it yet. 75-70. They're 2 games above the Guardians. Guardians lost 1. Chicago lost 2 games. And then let's see who else we got. Yeah, Houston 2 games up, but the Phillies, man, Phillies coming for Atlanta, 3 games out.
2: They're doing it.
13: They're +4 in the wild card, man. They would love to take the East.
2: Yeah,
13: that would be a collapse by your Braves. Well, what's the Braves' schedule? Well, let's take a look. Let's take a look at Atlanta. The remaining schedule for Atlanta. They finish up their series with Tampa Bay today, and the Phillies come into town. Come into Truist Patriot Day tomorrow. Braves. Oh, that we did the country talent search.
2: Okay.
13: Yeah. Then they got the Cubs, the Astros, the Reds, and the Marlins. So not a tough road with the Phillies and the Cubbies back to back. And then the Astros. All 3 of those teams fighting for playoff spots.
2: All 3.
13: Reds and Marlins, not. But with the Phillies, how are they looking? Who they got?
2: Who they got?
13: Who they? Let's see, the Phillies, their schedule, obviously they play Atlanta this weekend. But who are the Phillies playing after Atlanta? The Nationals, the Mets, the Brewers, and the Rays. So the Brewers will probably have it wrapped up by then. They'll be resting. And the Rays, they will not have it. So finishing up with the Rays, that could be Phillies' downfall. Could be.
2: Could be.
13: Could be. Unless the Rays have it wrapped up.
2: You will be.
13: You will be. Watch any good movies lately?
2: No.
13: Did I tell you I watched Mandalorian?
2: Yeah, you told me.
13: I liked it.
2: I don't watch movies these days.
13: Yeah. Did I tell you my Patriots lost last night?
2: Yeah, we watched it.
13: 13-10.
2: Watched the loss. Very,
13: not a good game.
2: Yeah, very good defensive game. Maybe at a certain point.
13: Like defense.
2: Yeah, if you like defense.
13: Yeah, who likes defense? I want to see a high-scoring game. I want Drake to come out there and just like... start throwing everywhere. But
2: will he be the next Tom Brady?
13: No, there would never be another Tom Brady.
2: Yeah, he's good, though, right?
13: He's good. He's good.
2: Who's better, Drake May or Baker Mayfield?
13: I like Baker, man.
2: I like Baker.
13: He just signed, like, the biggest contract in Bucs history.
2: Sure did.
13: But I like Baker. I think I like Baker because he just seems like a cool dude, like a dude that would, like, hey, bro, what's going on? Aren't you about to play a game in 10 minutes? Yeah, I'll just checking on you, man. Dude, go play your game.
2: He's cool.
13: That's a Baker. Drake seems like, forgot to text you back yesterday. Well, that's okay.
1: But Baker seems like, hey, man, yeah, I'll be in town this weekend. Hit me up if you want to go grab a brewski.
2: Mm-hmm.
1: Drake would be like, hey, check my assistant on when I'm going to be in town.
2: Drake seems like frat boy vibes.
1: Baker doesn't?
2: Yeah, but the good kind. Like the kind you don't mind.
1: Yeah, like the country.
2: Yeah. Like,
1: he's in that country frat.
2: Like he can pull me out of a ditch with a chain. Meanwhile, Drake's just wearing dog shoes and talking about how his dad's an attorney.
1: Drake's got the guy that can come and pull
2: that's
1: you out. He can call Baker.
2: He's got a guy.
1: To come pull you out. But Baker, Drake go to LSU?
2: I don't know. I don't recall.
1: Oh, North Carolina. UNC, that's right.
2: UNC.
1: Oh, he's from Huntersville, North Carolina. All right. He could pull you out.
2: He's probably a big Michael Jordan fan.
1: He could pull you out. Let's see. That's right. He was a Carolina boy.
2: Yeah, man.
1: May was named the starter prior to the 2022 season, and he started against FAMU. Threw 5 touchdowns, became the first quarterback to do so in his solo debut. FAMU playing tonight.
2: Okay.
1: Down at Hard Rock.
2: I'd like a Thursday night game.
1: Yeah, this is going to be a Thursday whooping.
2: Yeah.
1: I don't know what the odds are, but Miami should be favored like by 50-plus. I mean, you would think. What do you think they are? Not 50. They're probably like 40-something.
2: I don't know how any of that stuff works.
1: You know?
2: Odds and all that stuff. 50-plus.
1: Oh, good God. Miami is 57.5-point favorites.
2: They're playing the Hurricanes?
1: Yeah.
2: Dang.
1: Yeah, they play them a lot. You know, FAMU beat Miami 1 year. Wow. 1979.
2: They have the exact same colors, just similar.
1: Mm-hmm. Mm-hmm.
2: Yeah. Which one?
1: Very similar.
2: Very similar.
1: I don't know if they're different shades of green.
2: I like the 90s Miami Hurricane Stork.
1: The Ibis?
2: Mm-hmm. I like him.
1: It's an Ibis. It's not delivering babies.
2: Oh, yeah?
1: Yeah, it's an Ibis. You know why they chose the Ibis?
2: Why is that?
1: It's the last bird to leave before a hurricane.
2: Ah!
1: That they're tough, they stick around, or they're idiots.
2: Mm-hmm.
1: Oh, because I better go. I'm flying.
2: Is that you, Goofy?
1: No, that's me, Ibis. Sebastian the Ibis. Oh, Lord, I'm not going to get used to those sound effects. Well, the sound effects are back.
2: One by one, I'm adding them.
1: Okay.
2: The whole button bar got blown out.
1: But it's back.
2: It's back, man.
1: All right, man.
2: Well, John had me purchase it outright yesterday.
1: Nice.
2: Sure did.
1: Nice.
2: But now I got to go back and re-add all the fun.
1: Oh, well, let's do a little food talk when we get back. I have no idea what it's going to be. But
2: we're talking food, are we?
1: We're going to talk food. Well, during the food segment, I think that we should talk food.
2: Mm-hmm. I dig it, man. I think I was playing from the wrong playlist earlier.
1: Yeah, I got a Thursday playlist. It's pretty spectacular.
2: I think I was playing from Friday.
1: Well, don't ruin Fridays.
2: What in the world was I thinking?
1: I don't know. Put on that Kenny G for my Thursday playlist.
2: Kenny G. Yeah, he's touring again.
1: Hey, everybody, it's Kenny G.
2: Does he talk like that?
1: I don't know. Man, what's up with me bleeding in here?
2: I always imagine him kind of talk shrimp, kind of like this. Hey, what's up, guys? I'm Kenny G.
14: Oh, would you like a ride?
2: I play the saxophone.
1: I think he's a cool dude, actually.
2: I imagine he would be.
14: Hey, I'll give you a ride. Give me $5.
1: Be right back.

0: here's your Paul's Termite and Pest Control Tallahassee weather report.
1: We are starting off in the mid to upper 70s this morning with a good amount of clouds. There will be breaks allowing more sun to come through during the late morning and afternoon. We have a direct line of moisture from the Gulf, but the heat index will be staying in the low hundreds for now. We could reach 110 by next week, and showers can start around 2 p.m. today. From the ABC 27 First to Know Weather Center, I'm meteorologist Ryan Gold.
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0: When was the last time you randomly did something nice for someone that means a lot to you? Now, I say this every day at the end of my show, for everybody to be a better person today than you were yesterday. Well, one way to do that is to drop it in a penthouse and get a gift for someone who deserves it. It'll brighten their day, their week, maybe even their year. You don't have to wait for a holiday or special occasion, so don't wait to go check out a true local gem serving Tallahassee since 1988. Now sing along with me, and I'll see you at Pentalpa.
1: Florida man, what happened to you?
2: Doc, it's back to school time. Me and Hank are stressed out.
1: Hank goes to school?
2: Heck yeah. He's a heck of a wrestler. His signature move is the death roll. My kid's undefeated. Do you know what wrestling costs nowadays? I'm gonna need a second job just to raise this alligator.
1: Sounds exhausting.
2: His wrestling coach has a parent group chat. Bing, bing, bing, all day long. Practice change to 6. Tournament Saturday. Bring snacks. Who's carpooling? Don't forget the weigh-in. My shoulders are up around my ears and I've had a headache for 3 days.
1: All right, get on the table.
2: Oh, man, that's exactly what I needed.
3: Sir, what's your reptile doing over there?
2: Oh, no, he wants to join the band.
1: Apparently.
2: And play the drums.
1: Florida man, something tells me I might be seeing you next week.
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1: It is now time for the Social Kitchen TLH food segment. So my buddy, he's got Best Friend Barbecue. My friend Chris lives down in Tampa area. And he's making, you know, you can follow him on TikTok, Best Friend Barbecue. I mean, well, let me just warn you. You are going to be very jealous of his grilling skills, of his barbecue skills. But follow him, Best Friend Barbecue. And so he sent me a pack of seasonings to try. Beef, pork, and then like a veggie seasoning and stuff. And then so those arrived yesterday. And also got an apron, his Best Friend Barbecue.
2: That's very cool.
1: A little number on it. I don't know if it's an individually numbered apron, but it's got three slots for your seasonings.
2: Nice.
1: And so I was like, pretty cool. So I texted him yesterday. Chris and I have been friends for a long time. Texted him yesterday, and I was like, hey, thank you. And I said, I can't wait to use it tomorrow. I'll make a post on it. He goes, what you cooking? And I said, salmon. And he said to use, let me find the text. He said, I'm sorry. Yeah, I'm doing salmon and I'm doing trout today. I want to smoke them.
2: Man, I love trout.
1: And we did good. And we said to use the chicken seasoning on the trout and then the pork seasoning on the salmon.
2: Mm-hmm.
1: And he goes, that'll be great. So I got big old slabs of big old salmon and red steel or something trout. And so I'm going to smoke those up today. So I'll bring those in for you tomorrow.
2: It's good stuff.
1: So I did all that talk just to find out if you like fish.
2: Oh, I love fish.
1: I couldn't remember. And I'm going to do some pork belly also.
2: Mm-hmm.
1: So you're going to be eating good tomorrow. But fish is something that is, that's tough to grill. Because if you don't prep your grill right, that fish ain't coming off the grill.
2: Yeah, it sticks real bad.
1: Yeah, it'll stick really bad. And then so you got to make sure that you put either olive oil on top or cook on tinfoil if you throw it on the grill. But what's your favorite way to prep fish? You just throw it in the microwave and go at it?
2: Fish? No, Lord. I like to saute mine in a skillet.
1: Just put it, but cut it up a little bit and throw it in there?
2: Yeah, man.
1: If you could only eat this weekend, you're only allowed to have one type of fish. I don't want to say for the rest of your life,
2: mm-hmm.
1: but just this weekend. You're only allowed to have one kind of fish, and you can have it prepared any way you'd like it. What are you having?
2: Feels like a grouper weekend.
1: Dude, fried grouper?
2: Very good.
1: Yeah, me too. Actually, if I could only, if they said, you can only eat one more fish for the rest of your life, like fried grouper it is, or just grouper, black and grouper. I love grouper. I love fishing for grouper. It's so much fun.
2: It's great.
1: There's so
2: man.
1: Many, not like the giant groupers, but just the little rock groupers and stuff, the easy ones.
2: Just delicious fish, man.
1: Right?
2: I had a piece of mahi-mahi at Bella Bella the other night.
1: So you had some dolphin at
2: it was
1: Bella
2: delish.
1: Bella?
2: Mm-hmm. Delish. I love great, really well-prepared trout. You said trout earlier.
1: Mm-hmm.
2: And you know who will surprise you with some darn good trout, man?
1: The Boogeyman.
2: Bonefish Grill.
1: Really?
2: Yes.
1: Haven't been there in years.
2: I hadn't either.
1: Not going to go.
2: It's probably been 5, 6, maybe 10 years since I've been, but
1: yeah,
2: they've got a great trout on the menu. Are
1: they still in the same place?
2: Yeah, man.
1: Oh, that's where the cougars.
2: Is that what they say?
1: I don't know. Dude, I don't go up there. But yeah, it's a good fried grouper, blackened grouper. But what are you putting on the side with grouper?
2: Because broccoli.
1: Okay, that's not bad. How about on a bed of rice or some broccoli?
2: Broccoli and rice. There you go.
1: Because fried catfish, you ain't getting the same sides that you're getting with fried grouper.
2: Mm-hmm.
1: You know, fried grouper and cheese grits, that's all good and fine. But it ain't fried catfish and cheese grits. Fried catfish and cheese grits, that's like, those are like peas and cats. But
2: Jenny.
1: But fried grouper and cheese grits, it just seems a little beneath the fried grouper.
2: You got that right.
1: That you need, fried grouper needs to have like some taters, like some mashed potatoes or something. The fried grouper needs to have some, not white rice, but like wild rice.
2: Listen
1: or,
2: to,
1: or some couscous.
2: Listen to what this mahi-mahi came with the other night. You ready for this? Artichoke and Gouda risotto with roasted, or excuse me, sautéed spinach. That's banging, dude.
1: Fried grouper also would, some good spinach would be good.
2: Yeah.
1: Very good.
2: Yeah.
1: But yeah, but certain fish, you gotta have certain sides. All right, so yes. So, because if you're doing like, well, mahi, what, you know, with mahi, like some good fried dolphin, I like french fries.
2: French fries just, with mahi,
1: yeah.
2: Huh?
1: Just some french fries. Or some, that's also like a tater. That's not a cheese grater.
2: That's right, that's right.
1: You know, it's like freshwater, like brim, that's cheese grits. Bass, cheese grits.
2: Totally.
1: Catfish, cheese grits.
2: Totally.
1: Freshwater, cheese grits. Salt water, you can give me a little mashed taters.
2: Mm-hmm. Or risotto.
1: And risotto. Oh, and also, you know, I'll do a salad with my sea-caught fish.
2: Plus, the risotto makes you feel full.
1: Mm-hmm. And Italian. With eating all that pasta.
2: Man, you didn't get the Seinfeld reference, man. Come on. Get up on your Seinfeld. The risotto makes me full, George.
1: No, I remember that.
2: Oh, man. That... Risotto girl.
1: I don't remember that.
2: Man.
1: I don't remember that. But even, yeah, some nice vegetables, some steamed a vegetable medley. That's sea fish. That's not fresh fish. Fresh water fish. There's a big difference with sides.
2: Totally,
1: and
2: man.
1: And what's acceptable.
2: Totally.
1: Like sometimes with catfish, just a piece of white bread and some yellow mustard.
2: Yeah.
1: Then you're good.
2: True.
1: Yeah, so the drinks are different. Fresh fish and PBR.
2: Mm-hmm.
1: Sea caught fish. Ocean fish, it's a nice glass of Sauvignon Blanc.
2: Let me put you on the spot here. Oysters.
1: On the side?
2: Yeah.
1: That'd be an app.
2: Thanks.
1: Yeah, oysters, I haven't. See, it's either oysters that come out on a serving tray made for beer.
2: Mm-hmm.
1: That's with your freshwater fish, with your saltwater fish. It comes on a little stainless steel plate full of ice, crushed ice. It's either cubed ice or crushed ice.
2: Now, what about your turtles on a half-shell turtle tower?
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0: will spend the next decade just getting back on its feet, it will be a tragedy. Vote Republican and we will leave the world in our dust for generations to come. There'll be nothing like it.
1: And before heading to Dallas, speaking to reporters at Joint Base Andrews, President Trump said there was a reason for the delay in Air Force One's takeoff to Dallas.
2: They're checking the slide over here, and I think it's going to take 15 minutes. They were doing a check on the slide, you know, the emergency. So I think it takes about 15 minutes.
1: He also said his administration is about to step up attacks on assets of Iran in an effort to end the war. The president says he expects the conflict to end shortly after the midterms. Texas Democrat James Tallarico said Democrats are trying to help Americans while Republicans are doing something else entirely.
3: They are toasting to their own corruption. They are celebrating corrupt tariffs, billionaire tax breaks, and a new forever war.
1: Tallarico is challenging Texas Attorney General Ken Paxton in a closely watched U.S. Senate race. 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
6: Good news on the injury report for the Tampa Bay Buccaneers as wide receivers Emeka Ebuka and also Jalen McMillan, they were both on the practice field, although the injury report says that Ebuka was able to do a bit more than McMillan, as Ebuka was listed as a full participant working his way back from a toe injury. McMillan was limited with his knee injury. The Buccaneers open up their season against Cincinnati coming up on Sunday. Jacksonville Jaguars wide receiver Parker Washington would like to get a new contract. Reportedly, his representation and the team are talking through that. Baseball yesterday, Rays knock off the Braves by a 7-2 score. The Marlins lose to the Mets 15-14. I'm Matt Pauly, Real Talk 93.3.
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0: 3.3.

0: So in all my years of doing radio and working with, I've been lucky enough and blessed enough to have three producers. But the last 10 minutes, Jason, what you just opened up to and let the entire world know was probably one of the best things I've ever heard in my entire life. And I thank you. I know that was very difficult for you.
1: What are you even talking about?
0: To get so personal on the air and your
1: talk. Oh, I know, right, yeah.
0: Thank you for that. Thank you for that. And I'm going to be submitting that to the Academy.
1: You know, the last 7 to 8 minutes on the air that were shared, those were things I've never shared before with anyone.
0: And why you decided to open up on it when I was talking about the iPhone, I don't know. But that was incredible. Absolutely incredible. And I thank you from the bottom of my being.
1: Well,
0: thank
1: I wanted
0: you for that.
1: I wanted to use your show to come out with all that. So, you know. You're welcome, Greg.
0: So, yeah. So, please, the website that Jason mentioned many times, please make sure you go to that and leave your comments on that. And we appreciate you also with having that web page. Sorry, I thought my cameras were on AI. Do we have to go to break?
1: Yeah. Heck yeah, we do.
0: So, because that will mess up everything if we don't go to break.
1: Oh, I see what you mean. You mean the break we missed. Or, no, we'll absorb that.
0: Okay.
1: Yeah, we'll absorb that.
0: So, iPhone came out with a new phone. Did you see that yesterday?
1: No, tell me all about it.
0: And I'm scared to talk about it now.
1: My phone situation, I think I got a 14 Plus.
0: I have a 14 Pro Max.
1: Okay, very good.
0: And so, yesterday they released the iPhone Duo. It is a foldable iPhone. And they also have, they've released the iPhone 18 Pro and 18 Pro Max. The Pro, $1,200 or for that. iPhone Pro Max, $1,300. And the iPhone Duo, a 7.6-inch inner display. So you have a foldable inner display. It's $2,000 for this phone. It'll be available next month. The iPhone 18s will be available this weekend.
1: Okay.
0: So this, I watched some videos on this Duo, bro.
1: Really?
0: It's pretty bad.
1: Really?
0: It's pretty awesome.
1: I'm surprised you say that.
0: So you have your, all right, so you have your normal phone, like I'm holding up here.
1: Mm-hmm.
0: So you'll have an outer screen. So your back part of your phone, one part of it, will be a screen. So if you open up your Duo to take a selfie of somebody or to take a picture of somebody, they can see themselves.
1: Wow.
0: So you've got the double right there, and you'll be able to see yourself in that. So when you have it closed, it can act as like an alarm clock. It can have wallpaper. You can fold it and just upright and watch movies while it's just sitting there on your phone. So no more phone holders, because your phone, it becomes a holder.
1: No doubt a feature that was put in place because of all the content creators we got now.
0: Well, just the screen is an odd shape. It's not a 16.9 screen like we're used to now, or 9.16. It's kind of a new shape with this 7.6-inch inner display. So I'm wondering what content creation is going to look like now, because it's not like a television screen or a movie screen. It's just kind of its own thing.
1: Mm-hmm.
0: Now, when it's folded, it is a little smaller than the iPhone. But it is, and I put in the iPhone 14 Pro Max, which I have, which I don't know why I'm still in 14. I used to get every single model. And it's this new computer chip that they're having there, the new memory, 60% faster than the 14.
1: Wow.
0: Now, I didn't go with the 15 or 16 or 17 because I don't have those, but 60% faster. With the Duo, two batteries in it, so it'll just run the gamut.
1: That's this flipping thing?
0: Yeah, the Duo, the flipping thing.
1: Mm-hmm.
0: So you'll stay powered all day.
1: Yeah, for sure.
0: And the thing that they say that you can just watch movies all day and it's not going to drain the battery.
1: Wow.
0: So my big question is, this has been my big question for Apple, also 48 gigs on the 48 megabyte or megapixels
1: for
0: the camera, 48.
1: Remember when we thought 2 was a lot?
0: I remember I paid $2,000 for a 4 megapixel camera.
1: Unreal.
0: And I thought it was great, a Canon. And so the thing, my big question is, are we going to be able to take pictures of the moon?
1: Right.
0: That's all I care about. Mm-hmm. It's a nice full moon. I want to take a picture of it, and I just have a white blob up there.
1: Mm-hmm.
0: You know, let me take a picture of that.
1: They should figure that out.
0: Well, there are ways. You have to go in and manipulate the camera.
1: I'm not good
0: to do
1: that.
0: All this. I don't want to do that. I want to point and shoot.
1: Mm-hmm.
0: If you're making me pay $2,000, I better be able to point and shoot.
1: Exactly.
0: On this. So I was going to ask him on Twitter, on the X yesterday, hey, are we going to be able to take pictures of, like the moon? But I think the back camera is like 12 or 24 megapixels for your selfies.
1: Mm-hmm.
0: 12. I mean, I know that with all the Androids, they've been killing it on phones. That's the one thing Apple's never been able to keep up with.
1: Really?
0: Oh, yeah. The Android phones are just so superior.
1: With the camera?
0: Oh, yeah. So superior.
1: I thought it was opposite.
0: No. They've always been better. That's been like, you see a lot of photographers that they'll have those Google phones or
1: the
0: Samsungs because their photos are so much better. My sister, she'll just set it up. She'll set the phone down and she'll come over and wave or hold her hand up and wave and it'll start a countdown.
1: Neato.
0: Will Apple do this?
1: Your sister's a droid person?
0: Mm-hmm.
1: Wowee.
0: Yeah.
1: That must be hard for the family.
0: It is, especially when she came out and she let us all. I believe that my mother is an Android person also.
1: Can she participate in group texts?
0: They can. We don't have a group text.
1: Wow.
0: So the father and I are on the men are on the iPhone side.
1: Mm-hmm.
0: And the women, they're on the Android side.
1: Really?
0: And then so I'm having trouble with my phone. Mom, mm-hmm. I don't know anything about your phone. You got to call Darbs.
1: Yeah.
0: Darbs can come over and help you.
1: It's like a Mac computer. I know nothing about Macs. Nothing. Put me in front of a Mac, it might as well be like starting over.
0: Boy, you know. Again, Jason, thank you. Thank you for opening up to everybody like you did.
1: I thought it was time, man.
0: I appreciate it. Good morning, Leonard, and San Antonio.
1: LB.
0: Home of the Spurs. Be right back.
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3: An 18-year-old has been arrested in connection with a deadly shooting at a Tallahassee parking garage back in May. Jarray Ellis Jr. is charged with first-degree murder and attempted second-degree murder. The shooting happened May 24th at a parking garage on Chapel Drive, where police say multiple groups had gathered for what they described as an unsanctioned pop-up party. Investigators say gunfire broke out on several floors of the garage. One of the people shot was 18-year-old Gavin Yates Lyons, a recent Lowndes High School graduate. Yates Lyons was taken to the hospital with life-threatening injuries and died nearly a week later. Two other people were also shot and treated for their injuries. Yates Lyons had just arrived at the gathering and was trying to leave when he was shot. Investigators say Ellis believed the car was occupied by the person he was targeting and fired at it. TPD says Ellis's arrest is the result of an extensive investigation and the case remains active. This is Rachel Linnae with the Real Talk 93.3 local news update. 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
2: Here's your Paul's Termite and Pest Control Tallahassee weather report.
4: The moisture is building with a shifting of the winds. A more direct line to Gulf moisture will increase the humidity, and even the shower chances are going up too. While this will return us to a typical summer pattern, the heat index can slowly climb back to 105 or higher, possibly even 110 by next week. Luckily, the air temperature is staying the same in the low 90s. From the ABC 27 First to Know Weather Center, I'm meteorologist Ryan Gold.
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1: 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You ready? 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Talladega College.
2: Yeah, man, Talladega.
1: You heard of Talladega College?
2: No.
1: Me either. I'm assuming it's in Talladega, Alabama. And with 2.4 is the average incoming freshman GPA.
2: Dang, they might take me.
1: Cheney University of Pennsylvania.
2: Cheney.
1: 2.37.
2: It's rough.
1: I believe that's in Pennsylvania. Lewisburg College, 2.34. Benjamin Franklin Cummings Institute of Technology, BFC, 2.32. Hines Community College, 2.25. McHenry County College, 2.25. Paul D. Camp Community College, 2.22. MIT, 2.2.
2: MIT.
1: Morrison Institute of Technology.
2: About to say.
1: Where'd you go to school? Hey, guys, I don't know how to say this, but I got into MIT. Morrison Institute of Tech.
2: It's funny.
1: 2.2. Richland Community College, 2.15. Selma University, 2.15. Back in your state again. So that's two possible, maybe more, for Alabama. Virginia University of Lynchburg, 2.1. Metropolitan College of New York, 2.1. Listen to this name. Polytechnic University of Puerto Rico, Miami, 2.0. Voorhees University, 2.0. And they're making some killing up there. Valley Forge Military College, 2.0. Triangle Tech, Inc., Dubois, 2.0. ETI, Technical College of Niles, 2.0.
2: Where's Niles?
1: Niles, Indiana. What's the name of the school again? I already forgot.
2: Niles. ETI.
1: ETI Tech. Wait, ETI Tech. Oh, my God. Is the technical? Is the T in ETI not technical? Let's see. I don't even see a school for this.
2: I'm asking Chad, where is ETI located? Youngstown, Niles, Ohio.
1: Niles, Ohio. Yeah, right outside of Youngstown. But what does the T in ETI stand for?
2: Who knows, man? I'm going to ask Chad, how much does it cost to go there? And the answer, annual tuition. You want to guess?
1: No. I have no idea.
2: $11,000.
1: Huh, not bad. All right, well, one, the ETI, Technical College of Niles, the T is, it's Electronic Technology Institute. So the T is technology.
2: Mm-hmm. And that befuddles you because they're also in their name is Technical College.
1: Yeah, so they're Electronic Technology Institute Technical College of Niles.
2: Yeah. That's like people that say ATM machine. Mm-hmm. Yeah. Ooh, Jinx, buy me a Coke.
1: number three, 2.0, Southern University at Shreveport.
2: Shreveport, L.A.
1: I believe they're the Jaguars.
2: Don't nobody want to go to Louisiana.
1: Gupton Jones College of Funeral Service at number two. Gupton Jones College of Funeral Service. So you can go to college for funeral service. And number one, Kava Bible College 2.0.
2: Really? Where's that?
1: Carver Bible College? Dude, I don't know.
2: Carver. Oh, I got you.
1: Carver Bible College?
2: I thought you said Kava.
1: That's in South Fulton County, Georgia. Atlanta.
2: Yeah, I've actually heard of it.
1: Really?
2: Yeah. Bible college is interesting because, you know, it's a lot less requirements, a lot less time involvement.
1: Their motto is train to transform, Carver College.
2: Yeah. If you're going to Bible college, you got one of two things in mind. You're going to be a studier, researcher, writer, or you're going to be a pastor.
1: They're right off of Cascade Road. in Atlanta, Georgia, right near the Applebee's. I don't know. They're not accredited at this time. They don't have access to any Title IV funding.
2: Well, that's why they got such low numbers.
1: Mm-hmm.
2: They got to bump those rookie numbers up.
1: Mm-hmm. They sure do.
2: Those are rookie numbers.
1: They sure do. Mm. So 2.0. Yeah, you could get into those universities.
2: Yeah, man.
1: Now I want to know about Gupton Jones. Gupton Jones.
2: Let me ask Chet. Just spell the way it sounds.
1: What, when your calling becomes a career. We are dedicated to preparing the next generation of funeral service professionals with expert education, hands-on training, and a commitment to excellence.
2: That's cool.
1: Our programs blend time, a time-honored tradition with innovation, empowering graduates to serve families with the confidence it takes to succeed.
2: So this is like the Juilliard of funeral schools.
1: We welcome you to Gupton Jones College of Funeral Service. You're supposed to play some organ music. I am so pleased, said Kimberly M., class of 96. I attended the Gupton Jones College and have sent family members and friends because it's a school I trust. I would also accept apprenticeships from Gupton Jones College.
2: We thank you for coming today.
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1: 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In addition, the city offers several artistic attractions, such as the High Museum of Art, the famous Fox Theater, the Atlanta Symphony Orchestra, and downtown Atlanta features many historical sites, including the Martin Luther King Jr. Center, the Carter Presidential Center, and the gold-domed State Capitol. Here at Gupton Jones College of Funeral Service, we welcome you, and welcome to Atlanta. Hey, yeah. That'd be more Athens.
2: Yeah.
1: All right, let's go to break because we're going to play a game when we get back.
2: Let's do it.
1: All right, be right back.

0: Here's your Paul's Termite and Pest Control Tallahassee weather report.
1: We are starting off in the mid to upper 70s this morning with a good amount of clouds. There will be breaks allowing more sun to come through during the late morning and afternoon. We have a direct line of moisture from the Gulf, but the heat index will be staying in the low hundreds for now. We could reach 110 by next week, and showers can start around 2 p.m. today. From the ABC 27 First to Know Weather Center, I'm meteorologist Ryan Gold.
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6: Good sir, it's football season. You ready?
7: I wake up every day. Miami has the Dolphins, the greatest football team. And I hope and I pray. And I look at other fans, but we look at each other with that look. Like, oh gosh, not another one. The patience I'm supposed to have as a fan watching this team be almost worse than the New York Jets. We have people that can't block out of a paper bag.
6: Hey brother, can I get that smash?
7: I should seriously just go ahead and start running again and try myself. I think I can do better. As a matter of fact, I know I can. We'll probably beat the Jets once, Eddie, because they are just as bad as we are. If there's ever Eddie. A chance to change teams, now would be the time.
6: I've lost them.
7: But it's aqua and orange all the way, man. We just, I can't do it. I'm going to cry. What happened to Dan and Joe and Tom?
6: The ravages of time.
7: We're just getting worse. We stopped practice because
6: just let them keep talking. Hayden, so I'll take a smash.
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1: Todd came in early to come see Finn. He's like, where's Finn? It's like, couldn't make it. Couldn't make it. So we're going to play the pro edition of Give Me a Second.
2: Oh, no.
3: Oh, no, he says.
1: No one, it's just kind of warm up for you.
2: Oh, there you go. Yeah, practice, training.
1: Yeah, practice, yeah. Mm-hmm. But I told Jason, find me a good 80s hip hop playlist.
2: Oh, I'm going to be terrible at that.
1: I'm going to be good. Oh, yeah, hell, you can even do 90s, Jason.
3: But, oh, I already pulled 80s.
1: Okay, 80s is fine.
3: You want to do 90s?
1: No. Maybe we can do both because we've got a lot of time here.
3: Okay.
1: So, but go ahead whenever you're ready. The 1 second.
3: All right.
1: Pro edition. It'll be me versus you.
2: Oh.
1: Okay.
2: Okay.
1: You ring the bell, I'll just say, got it.
2: I ring it if I know it?
1: Mm-hmm.
2: Oh, okay.
1: Oh! Madonna!
2: Didn't know that one.
3: Here it is. Here we go.
1: Boom. Brass Monkey, Beastie Boys. That's 1986.
3: Right. Wow. Mm. What album, you Greg?
1: License to Ill.
3: That's right. You know why? Because you be illin.
1: That's LL Cool J. Or that's the Fat Boys.
3: Here we go.
1: Play it again for a second. Oh, that's God. That's that's Public Enemy.
3: Public Enemy.
1: It's not Don't Believe the Hype. It's I don't know.
3: Too Much Posse.
1: Okay, boy.
3: How about?
1: All right. Yeah. Well, you're doing Beastie Boys again.
3: Sorry.
1: Yeah.
3: Here we go.
1: Now that's Run DMC. It's Tricky.
3: Nice.
2: I'm not going to get any of these.
3: Same, man. I know none of these.
2: Yeah, I don't.
3: All right, here we go. We're going to go more deep, man. All right.
1: Let's go more deep.
3: Let's see if you really know 80s hip hop. All right. Let's see if you know this man.
1: Doo-Doo Brown.
3: Is that really an artist?
1: No, that's a song, Doo-Doo Brown. That's not Doo-Doo Brown?
3: No, it's not.
1: Who was that?
3: Kool Moe Dee.
1: Kool Moe Dee. Oh, yeah. I love me some Kool Moe Dee.
3: Yeah, man. All right, here we go. I don't even know that one.
1: Well, that doesn't mean I won't know it.
3: All right, here we go.
1: Slam by Onyx? I don't know.
3: No, not even close. Eric B. and Rackham.
1: Rakim.
3: Yes. Ah, excuse me.
1: Their big hit was Paid in Full.
3: Paid in Full, Todd, you see.
2: Mm-hmm. Yeah. That's what I was going to say.
1: This ain't nothing but sweat inside my hands.
3: Mm-hmm.
1: Thinking, how could I get some dead presidents? I used to hold up.
3: All right, here we go. Man, some of these are hard to pick from.
1: I thought you were just on an 80s R&B or 80s hip-hop playlist.
3: I am.
1: Just go through them.
4: Yo, hook my mic up, please. Make Kurt.
1: Oh, I know that. I don't know.
3: That is your Fat Boys.
1: That was Fat Boys?
3: Stick 'em.
1: No. Stick 'em.
3: I got to hear it now.
4: Please. I'm asking you, KB.
5: Ready? Ready?
3: Is that Our Land of Liberty?
1: Yeah. No, there they go, because he's about to go.
3: Oh, sorry, here we go.
1: Stick him.
3: Stick him. Oh, man, that's terrible. Who would listen to that?
1: Oh, my God, what are you talking about? That's great.
3: Who would listen to that?
1: Everybody listen to the Fat Boys. The Fat Boys are back. Go on.
3: All right, here we go. Who's this?
6: Ladies and gentlemen.
1: That's Slick Rick.
3: That's right. Wow.
1: Yeah, that is Slick Rick.
3: Yes, it is.
1: That was the day song. Oh my gosh, Lottie Dottie.
3: Mona Lisa.
1: Mona Lisa, that's right.
3: Here we go.
7: Let's all sing
1: Pop Goes the Weasel by Third Bass.
3: Third Bass, yeah. Very good.
1: Third Bass. Third Bass.
2: Right. Okay, I see.
3: There we go.
1: Gosh, that almost sounds like, obviously heavily sampled, but that sounds like De La Soul, but I know it's not.
3: It is
1: De La Soul. it's De La Soul. It's 3 feet high and rising. No, it's not 3 feet high because that starts off at three is the magic number.
3: That's it.
1: What's three is the magic number?
3: Three is the magic number. Okay. Woo.
1: All right.
3: He knew it, Todd.
1: Great album.
3: Here we go.
1: Yeah. Okay. Fresh Prince of Bel-Air. Or not Fresh Prince of Bel-Air, but DJ Jazzy Jeff and the Fresh Prince. And that was Nightmare on My Street.
3: That song, though, was different.
1: Oh, was that the theme from the Fresh Prince? No. Oh, that was Parents Just Don't Understand.
3: That's right.
1: Jeez, that's
3: right.
1: Overthinking that one.
3: Yeah, you did.
1: Mm-hmm. Overthinking that one.
3: You overthought it, Gregor. Mm-hmm. All right, here we go.
1: This is Rob Bass and DJ Easy Rock. It Takes Two.
3: That's right. Wow.
1: Sampled.
2: You could give me the whole song of these and I wouldn't get it.
1: You would know that. Right. It Takes Two to Make Things Go Right. Sampled the great sample of the female James Brown of the era, Cheryl Lynn, with her song Respect.
3: This has an E. I hope it's not profane at the beginning.
5: Cruising down the street.
1: Yeah. No, you don't play any NWA. Jeez. No, NWA. Man. If it says E, don't play it. That was easy.
3: Easy.
1: Yeah, no.
3: Alright, here you go.
1: The Humpty Dance, Humpty Dance.
2: I didn't know that one.
3: Nice.
2: Yeah, I could have got that one.
1: Yeah, Digital Underground.
2: Oh, yeah. Yep. I knew that one.
3: Alright, here we go.
1: LL Cool J, Going Back to Cali.
3: Very good.
1: I think the definitive 80s song is that one.
5: I was.
1: Don't know.
3: Get It Girl by 2 Live Crew.
1: Oh, yeah, you can't play 2 Live Crew?
3: It wasn't an E song.
2: That is risky.
1: Yeah.
3: It wasn't explicit.
1: Get it, girl.
3: Here we go.
7: Okay, party people in the house.
1: Well, that's Dougie Fresh again.
3: That's right.
1: Lottie Dottie.
3: Lottie Dottie. Yeah. All right, here we go.
1: Mary Mary at Run DMC.
3: Very good. Here we go. Dr. Beats with Ritmo de la Noche.
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1: 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Well, '80s, '90s, then probably I started to get lost in the 2000s. But keep going, Jason.
3: All right, here we go.
1: Don't know.
3: You Played Yourself by Ice-T.
2: Yeah. Oh.
1: I'm a cop now.
8: Rex in Effect.
1: Oh, Rex in Effect. obviously. Rex in Effect, is that OPP?
3: New Jack Swing.
1: New Jack Swing, oh, great song.
3: I thought OPP was...
1: That was two that did that. That was... not...
3: Here we go.
5: I got a...
1: LL Cool J.
3: With, unless that's a band he was in.
1: That wasn't LL Cool J?
3: Not according to this listing, though.
1: Oh, what is it?
3: Stetisonic?
1: Huh?
3: Sally.
1: That was Sally?
3: Sally.
1: No, it wasn't. Play.
3: Hey, man, I don't make the rules. I just play the songs.
5: I got a Sally,
9: and she don't squall
5: or eat pork with a spoon or fork.
1: Right. I heard it. Old. Yeah.
3: Old.
1: See, Sally, I know Sally, that girl. Well,
5: one,
1: I woke.
5: Two,
1: yeah, this
5: three,
1: one.
5: Eight.
1: Well, I woke up early this morning and I went to the five and dime.
3: Hey now,
1: saw this real young girl who was real, real fine.
3: Hey now,
1: I slapped her on the shoulder, said, "Excuse me, ma'am."
3: Hey now,
1: she pulls a nut and I'm touching. Yo,
3: that sounds perverse,
1: Sally. Whew, that girl.
3: One more?
1: Yeah, we got time.
3: Barely.
1: Yeah, that's Apache by Sugar Hill Gang.
3: Actually, it's not, man. I got you on that one. It sounds like Apache, but it's actually...
1: Oh, somebody sampling?
10: What's up, Dallas?
1: Oh, what's up? Yeah, it's Sir Mix-a-Lot.
3: Sir Mixy. Yeah. We did good, man.
1: Yeah, I did not.
2: You did, actually.
3: You nailed it.
1: I did really bad. Some of those I should have known.
3: You nailed that like a stuck hog, man.
1: Mm-hmm. That's what Sally has with the hams. Mm-hmm. We'll take a break and we'll be back. Todd and Sarah, thanks for coming in to play that game.
2: Absolutely. That was awesome.

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5: News this hour from Town Hall, I'm Bernie Bennett. President Trump gave the keynote address at the landmark GOP midterm convention in Dallas, Texas last night. President Trump says the upcoming midterm elections will be like no other.
6: America great again. And we will make our voices heard.

0: expansion in the 2025-26 school year, with over a million students who are now members continuing Charlie's legacy. 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Laura Winters reporting.
1: Ukrainian President Vladimir Zelensky is in Canada for talks with Prime Minister Mark Carney. He aims to secure further support for Ukraine's fight against Russia. Ukraine faces pressure from Russia's air war, which is targeting its power grid ahead of winter. Recent U.S. efforts have produced few results, but talks between delegations from Moscow and Kyiv are expected to continue. More on these stories from townhall.com. I'm Bernie Bennett in Washington.
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5: Braves look to salvage the final game of the series with the Tampa Bay Rays. Martin Perez on the hill for Atlanta, minus 117. Nick Martinez for the Rays, minus 103. Martinez 14-4, 3.04 ERA. The total is 8.5, shaded to the under. 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Buccaneers a 3.5 point dog at Cincinnati. 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
1: Officially in studio with us now, Todd and Sarah from the city of Tallahassee, officially fire department. Their PIO as we're gearing up for big day on Saturday, Battle of the Badges. So it's not, what did you call it earlier? Bros before hoses? Yeah, it's not, that's not the official name.
2: I like that now. Who has the most raw talent in the fire department, Todd?
3: Oh, we actually have a really good team.
1: Y'all won last year.
3: Yeah, big time. Yeah, and we usually do quite well in the athletic competitions. Our softball team's like ridiculous too. It's like ex college players and
1: kickball,
3: stuff.
1: Kickball, you're good too.
3: Yeah, are we?
1: Yeah, I played with the sheriff's office for a kickball tournament. Y'all were in there just doing really good. I was horrible that day.
3: It's tough to play kickball.
1: My cleats fell apart.
3: Ooh.
1: Yeah, they're so old.
3: That'll do it.
1: Yeah. Well, they were sitting around with mud on them for 3 years.
3: Yeah.
1: So
3: yeah.
1: They kind of deteriorated everything. But Battle of the Badges,
3: yep.
1: Flag football game, City of Tallahassee Fire Department versus City of Tallahassee Police Department. Food trucks, free admission, a live DJ taking place Saturday. Gates open 10:45. Kickoff 11:30, Gene Cox Stadium. I understand that with the MC last year, with the PA announcer last year, that they've already fired him.
3: Upgrade.
1: Yeah. Oh, he's not listening.
3: He's
1: on the phone. If he was listening, this would be better.
3: Yeah, it would be a lot better. But
1: I will be the PA announcer for the Battle of the Badges. Welcome out to Gene Cox Stadium, everybody. Battle of the Badges taking place, City of Tallahassee Fire Department versus the City of Tallahassee Police Department. And joining me up in the booth, Todd and Sarah. Todd, how are you doing today?
3: Great. Excited about the game.
1: Fantastic. And let's get down to the field. Jeep Jones, sideline reporting.
3: Oh, I can't do it.
1: Food segment!
3: I was about to bust out an impression, but I don't know. I wasn't prepared.
2: He didn't like you when I did that yesterday.
1: Jeep Jones?
2: He texted me.
1: Oh, he texted you? Said,
3: okay. Oh, you tried one?
1: Our computers are, we've been dealing with some issues. Not like Doak, but, like Doak. So Jason did the food segment impression live yesterday.
2: I tried doing this.
1: Food segment. But Jason did this.
2: Food segment. Terrible.
3: That's not bad.
2: It was terrible.
1: So the PA announcer last year, he stunk.
3: Mm-hmm.
1: But apparently they're selling t-shirts with Jason's name on it now.
2: BS.
1: Because they're protesting. So I'm excited about this.
3: Yeah, it should be fun. It is actually a fun event, and emphasize free. It is free to go. Gates open at 10:45. Games at 11:30. Tallahassee Fire Department versus Tallahassee Police Department.
1: Are we paying like 20 minutes? Because that's probably everybody get tired after that.
3: Yeah, well, a lot of them probably will get tired pretty quick. Gene Cox Stadium. Yeah, it'll be fun. Food trucks will be out there, all that kind of fun stuff. So come on out and just kind of enjoy a fun game between two city departments that are rivals but friends. So it'll be good.
1: It'll be good. And then so noon or 12:30. Excuse me, 11:30 kickoff. So you'll have time to go to the community Southwood garage sale and then after come over.
2: That's right, man. Mm-hmm.
1: That's why he's not the PA this year.
3: Okay.
2: We got the community. So all of Southwood is doing like basically a yard sale.
1: Mm-hmm.
2: Not everyone, but a lot of people. It's okay. The designated day for it.
1: So Jason has to go get some new Lululemon lightly used stuff.
2: I'll be selling some Lululemon.
1: You're selling all your stuff?
2: Sell a lot.
1: Yeah?
2: Yeah.
1: That'll be nice. That'll be nice. And also, one of the other things y'all have going on, day one of the Fall Citizens Fire Academy took place, where participants got to meet the command staff. They had dinner. What did y'all have for dinner? Did y'all somebody cook it, or did... you're the public safety complex.
3: Yeah, they brought in some food. And then this past week we had day two.
1: Oh, yeah. Was that the rappelling?
3: Yep, that was the rappelling.
1: Ellen sent a picture of her rappelling.
3: The rope stuff, and that's always a fun day because our USAR team, Urban Search and Rescue team, comes out, shows them pretty much how to do everything, and then actually lets them do stuff. So it's cool. It shows them real life experience, like we try to emphasize in this program. And it's not just like a hey, let me come to the class and just sit there for for the time and just watch them do it. No, you're actually hands-on actually doing it, so it's good. It's cool.
1: How many citizens do we have participating in the Fire Academy? That looks like a good bit.
3: Yeah,
1: I don't
3: know the actual number, but it does. I want to say there's 20 or so.
1: Oh, that's really
3: there.
1: Cool.
3: Yeah, so there's there. It goes on for I think 8 weeks total, and so they've got maybe six. I can't remember, but it's they'll do some cool stuff, and then you know that first week when they come into the public safety complex, they do a dispatch consolidated dispatch tour and meet command staff and all that kind of stuff, and then after that it's just hands on. So
1: with the requirement of the handlebar mustaches, how are the females taking to that?
3: I'm not sure, but yeah, it does seem like a requirement when you're looking through the pictures, huh?
1: Yeah, no, it looks right. I mean, I'm just seeing all the TFT guys and and then just all their gorgeous mustaches.
2: Watch a Major League Baseball game. It's the coolest thing to have a mustache.
1: Back from the 80s with that, everybody doing the AI put me in the 80s photos on Facebook and Instagram and everything. These guys would be great ball players in the 80s before the goatees took over in the 90s.
3: Mm.
1: Also, this is kind of a cool thing, is that Leon County fifth graders have a chance to step into the boots of Chief Sanders for a day.
3: Yeah, so that is pretty cool. It's a fire chief for a day little program. You can check it out on our social media. I'm looking at our Facebook page right now. So it's Want to Be a Fire Chief for a Day, and you can fill out, scan the QR code and complete the form on our social media page, answer some questions, and maybe your fifth grader, or if you are a fifth grader listening, then maybe you could.
1: If you're a fifth grader listening, sorry, your mom's running late.
3: Yeah, you're probably missing school.
1: First and last name, Greg Tisch. You know,
3: yeah, and you can step in and be the fire chief for the day.
1: That'll be fun.
3: Pretty cool.
1: That'll be very fun.
3: Mm-hmm.
1: All right, let's take a break. When we come back, we'll continue our conversation. I want to talk about tomorrow and the special day. The special day of remembrance that will be happening tomorrow, and the many ceremonies that are going on around town, and find out where the Tallahassee Fire Department is going to be tomorrow morning. Be right back. 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Make sure you type in I Want to Win on The Greg Tisch Show Facebook feed. 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
1: The moisture is building with a shifting of the winds. A more direct line to Gulf moisture will increase the humidity, and even the shower chances are going up too. While this will return us to a typical summer pattern, the heat index can slowly climb back to 105 or higher, possibly even 110 by next week. Luckily, the air temperature is staying the same in the low 90s. From the ABC 27 First to Know Weather Center, I'm meteorologist Ryan Gold.
0: 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They'll get them all.
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1: Todd and Sarah in from the Tallahassee Fire Department. Tomorrow, 25th anniversary of 9/11. And I know that the city of Tallahassee, the fire department, very heavily involved with the remembrance ceremonies and have been for many, many years. But tomorrow must be a busy day for y'all for the ceremonies that do happen. I know that we'll have the one that's always out at the on Easterwood Drive.
2: Mm-hmm. Yep, where they have the beam up next to our station 16 out there. We'll be out there involved and helping out with that one.
1: And also, that if you're not familiar with that, as you're heading in on Easterwood, if you know where Easterwood is, that's right on the corner of Capitol Circle Northeast in Easterwood. It's the road that takes you into Tom Brown Park as you go by the fire station, you go by Red Cross, you go by the Consolidated Dispatch Agency. If you're heading into Tom Brown, just look to the left and you'll see a beam there, and that is a beam from one of the Twin Towers, from the South Tower. That is there. So tomorrow, if you want to go by for that, that ceremony will start. I believe 8:30 is the start of that.
2: I believe so.
1: There'll be a flyover, Leon County Sheriff's Office, and then there'll be a moment of silence, 8:46, to when the first plane hit the North Tower. And so this is Leon County's official memorial to that. And I know that memorial is many years in the making for that. And so I know that will be very special. And I'll see that you have Station 1.
2: Yep.
1: That you'll be doing something down there.
2: Yep, within our department. And then our other first responder agencies, we get together and do one as well, where we have a ceremony. The heads of each department will share some words. And then we actually do a walk around the right downtown that memorializes the 110 stories of the World Trade Center, and in order to do that, we walk 1.10 miles through the city.
1: Okay,
2: so it's it's just kind of a small gesture to kind of show remembrance there. But then after that, we have a group of guys who actually go to the Capitol. And they get in bunker gear. Some of them get in bunker gear. Some of them get in bunker gear plus
1: the ruck gear also. Because I think it's Tallahassee's ruck crew.
2: Yeah, they do. Yep.
1: Sponsors.
2: And
1: yeah.
2: Some of them wear air packs. Some of them do, and they actually go. They go up and down the Capitol too.
1: Yeah, five steps to, or five trips up and down.
2: Yes. Yeah.
1: Because that is equivalent to the 110
2: yes.
1: stories. And that's the other thing that with your kids or if you just want to put in some kind of perspective, and I know we'll talk about this again tomorrow, on just how tall those buildings were. It's five capitals, stacked four more capitals on top of our capital, and that's the total height, the 110 stories.
2: That's how I always try buildings. To visualize it, being a Tallahassee person. I'm like, wow, that's wild. And so... So we'll have a group doing that, and then we participate in a bunch of different ceremonies that different groups and people request that day. And so we'll be at Mission Barbecue they do a nice little ceremony as well. And then we'll be at the Childs football game tomorrow night.
1: Taking on PC Mosley
2: for they are honoring first responders before the game, and so it's a busy day for us. And I didn't even name all of them, but yeah, we'll be participating in a whole bunch, and we're happy to do it. And of course, that goes right alongside of just normal response.
1: Yeah.
2: So all these, we'll be in service and responding to emergencies as usual, but we will certainly stop and pay our remembrance and tribute to those who lost their lives in 9/11. And so the 25th anniversary is kind of a big one for us to do that.
1: I'll come out and see you at the football game. If I want to drive that far to try and
2: that's right.
1: Ugh, so far. And then come down on the field with you guys. Yeah, Premier Health and Fitness, they're doing stair climbing there. It's 110 stories.
2: Oh, yeah.
1: So you can come and do that. So just, it's kind of a challenge. You can come and just do it throughout the day. You don't have to do it during the morning time. But just sign your name and on the tracking board in the lobby. So I think that's pretty cool. Tallahassee National Cemetery, that they'll be honoring those who lost their lives for the National Day of Service, and that'll be on Saturday. Cleaning headstones and working around the cemetery and helping up clean it up a little bit. I mean, it's always immaculate and stuff.
2: Mm-hmm.
1: Wakulla County, they'll be doing a memorial service 8:30 a.m. at the Wakulla County Sheriff's Office near the flagpole, and it'll begin promptly at 8:30.
2: Mm-hmm.
1: But there's so much stuff going on.
2: Yes. Yeah.
1: And our show tomorrow will be heavy, heavy on 25 years ago. Where were you?
2: I was a senior in high school sitting in a history class. And actually, one of our firefighters, newly hired firefighters, his dad was my teacher in that one. And so when I didn't do the connection, but when, you know, we're at the new hire ceremony, I think this was last year, and I saw him, and I was like, hey.
1: Oh.
2: And so we started talking, and the first thing that I told him after saying hi and everything, I said, I was in your class when the towers were hit.
1: Well, how did that work back then? I mean, because you didn't have, like, a television.
2: They did have a television. They had, like, one of those small, like, you know, I think you had, used to have one.
1: Oh, in the corner? Okay.
2: Yeah, like,
1: okay.
2: It was like that, basically, in the corner.
1: Okay.
2: And they turned it on. And so,
1: you have to think back. I mean, you think back 20. I mean, that's pretty high tech for a high school in 2001.
2: Because I don't think I ever remember the TV being on except for that one time. And I remember we were in the class and they had the one tower had been hit. So they were just kind of showing it. And then, you know, you could actually see live when the second one did.
1: Yeah, I think when the first tower set, I think that many people outside of New York that, I mean, when that happened, that I just assumed, as I think as so many people did when I heard that, I was like, oh, they must be having some really bad weather up there.
2: And yeah.
1: It must have been a Cessna or something. Mm. And then when the second one went in, and then I think everybody started to realize what was going on.
2: Yeah, I actually saw one of the news. I was watching one of the news recordings from that morning, and that's what the reporter was saying. He's like, I think it was a small plane that just, you know, whatever, got off track or had issues. But then
1: YouTube has, you know, like the whole CNN, like,
2: yes,
1: or all the whole coverage from different stations going on for that hours long broadcast. But if you are going to watch a documentary, there's one where it's called 9/11, and it's the two French brothers that were hanging out.
2: Oh, I have seen that.
1: With
2: that's great.
1: Probation firefighters in New York City, and that one of the brothers that. He was out, Julian and something, two French brothers, and they were with these probies through the academy and then followed them to the stations. And the one guy they were following actually got, you know, stationed at the place closest to the World Trade Center, at the fire station closest to the World Trade Center. And so one of the brothers hadn't had a lot of time. He was the editor doing all the editing and stuff. He hadn't had a lot of time on the camera. So there was a call for a gas leak on September 11th, and he went out just to get some camera time to get the gas leak. And he's the one that captured the first plane going in. And I think everybody's seen that footage as the firefighters putting their detectors down looking for the gas leak. And then you hear the plane, and one of the firefighters holds his helmet and looks up. And at the last second, the camera shows the plane going in. But that documentary is very powerful.
2: Because
1: they're down inside the center as it's collapsing.
2: And it's important to, you know, talk about it and remember it and, you know, show tribute and all that kind of stuff. Because, I mean, a lot of the first responders, I can speak for firefighters, that we're hiring may not have been born.
1: Mm-hmm. Yeah.
2: And so, you know, my kids, obviously, that are little, you know, teaching them history and stuff, they don't really know about it. But you can even think older than that, people who are getting jobs in the fire department. And
1: I'm
2: stuff,
1: thinking, so. Jason and I were talking about this earlier, and I think like at around 10 years old is probably when you have like a decent memory of it. So anybody that's like 35 and younger, don't really understand that day. And I know there's lots of groups, and we do have an interview tomorrow with a dear friend that she's on. She works for the 9/11 Museum or volunteers with the 9/11 Museum in New York City, and that's her job there is to educate younger Americans or younger or just youth about that day. All right, pick a decade.
2: 90s.
1: 90s.
2: Anything.
1: Oh.
2: Well, I mean.
1: Except
2: for, like, rap or something.
1: Because, you did really good with the 80s.
2: That, yeah.
1: Be right back. Give me a second. Start calling in 850-386-8255, 850-386-8255.
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4: Tallahassee police are investigating after a man's body was found near Willani Boulevard. Police say a passerby called authorities around 12:30 Monday afternoon after spotting a deceased person near a retention pond at the intersection of Willani Boulevard and Centerville Road. Officers responded and began a death investigation. TPD confirmed Tuesday afternoon that no foul play is suspected. Police have not released the man's identity or any information about how he died. The investigation remains ongoing. Tallahassee is putting the brakes on its use of automated license plate reader cameras. The city commission voted Thursday to suspend the city's use of ALPR cameras, commonly known as flock cameras. The decision follows weeks of debate over privacy and surveillance concerns. Police say the cameras help solve crimes and locate stolen vehicles, while critics question how the data is collected and assessed. The suspension puts Tallahassee's flock program on hold, but the commission reviews the technology and privacy protections. This is Rachel Linnae with your Real Talk 93.3 local news update, brought to you by Macklemore Systems, Tallahassee's go-to Mac store. 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
5: We are starting off in the mid to upper 70s this morning with a good amount of clouds. There will be breaks allowing more sun to come through during the late morning and afternoon. We have a direct line of moisture from the Gulf, but the heat index will be staying in the low hundreds for now. We could reach 110 by next week, and showers can start around 2 p.m. today. From the ABC 27 First to Know Weather Center, I'm meteorologist Ryan Gold.
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1: All right, it's now time for Give Me a Second. Jason is going to play 1 second of a 90s song. Todd's going to try to guess. Let me tell you what the score is. 13 to 12. 13 for the Tallahassee Fire Department, 12 LCSO, Fire Department / CDA.
2: Too close for comfort.
1: This is really close. I don't think we've had it this close in a long time. Because last year, I mean, it was a total domination.
3: Total.
1: And the year before was a total domination. But it was, 17 to 13 the first year. And then last year it was like 22 or something to like 15 or something. I don't know. It was crazy. But this is big. This is big.
3: The implications are huge, Todd.
2: Yeah, and you didn't give me any confidence when I came on and you just did all the 80s R&B and I missed
1: Well, I brought you on early. I brought you on early for the 80s rap.
2: I at least would have liked to get a couple and be like, all right, confidence is growing. And now I'm like, ooh.
1: Well, my confidence is growing because of that.
2: I need... Can you be like the
1: I can be your lifeline.
2: Yeah.
1: That would be funny. Oh, I got a text with the right answer. Wink, wink.
2: That would be awesome. Let's do it.
1: So, Jason, what can you tell us about this song? Is it actually from the 90s?
3: It's from the 90s, from 98. Mm-hmm. And the artist who came out with this song was actually in, I would say he had a successful musical career before being known as this artist. So all through the 80s, he played bass in a band that was popular in England. And then this song was pretty fascinating because it was basically built on samples. Okay?
2: I don't know what that means. I'm not a music guy.
1: Like when you take samples, it's like when you take a piece of another song and make it in your own. Very popular in like hip hop.
3: Yeah. In fact, this song, he said, was assembled using an Atari ST computer.
1: That's a computer. It's what people use to calculate.
2: Yeah, got it.
1: And used for AI.
2: I was just kind of making this move like, that's not going to help me whatsoever.
1: Mm-hmm. Wait, dude, you got Cher that one time.
2: Did get Cher.
1: So I did get Cher.
3: And it was a very low-budget music video, but ended up being a very popular music video on MTV. And it was shot by Spike Jonze.
2: Texting my my lifeline.
1: Well, I think what's going to happen here, and I'm going ahead and write down the answer.
3: You already know it?
1: Oh, yeah.
3: Man. It was Spike Jonze hint, wasn't it?
1: Yeah. No.
2: You know it.
3: Spike Jonze hint gave it away.
1: I know.
2: What?
3: Spike Jonze.
1: Yeah, I already got it.
2: I don't know what that means.
1: That's the guy that's a dude's name.
2: Oh, okay.
1: Spike Jonze.
2: Gotcha.
1: Not like, he's not a chief.
2: Well, that's what I thought you were talking about.
1: Yeah, Chief Jones, if he was Spike. But I already got it. And then, I already know the sample and everything, too.
4: Food segment.
1: I think you might have trouble on the artist.
2: Really?
1: Mm-hmm.
2: That's not good.
1: Yeah. All right, Jason.
3: Here we go.
1: Yeah, that's fine. All right, yeah. Yep, that's exactly what I put down. I got it. Yeah. That's your phone? That's my phone.
2: It's not mine.
1: Yeah, Darby, I know. Yeah, my sister knows.
3: She knows it already?
1: Everybody should have known it from that. It's one that you're going to get it right off the bat. Darby didn't put who sang it.
3: Ooh.
1: Or who I shouldn't say sang it, but who produced it.
3: Who wiki produced
1: it. Who was the artist that released it. So.
2: All right.
1: 850-386-8255.
2: My lifeline's working.
1: 850-386-8255 if you can name that song and the artist.
3: Well, we got somebody.
1: Okay. I don't know if another second's going to actually help you.
2: It won't help me. I'm hoping my lifeline's...
1: Oh, okay. Who am I speaking with?
5: It's Steve.
1: Steve! Would you like to give the fire department another second?
5: Sure.
1: I did. Would you like to give the fire department another second? Sorry, the phone... Drop dead for a second.
5: Yes.
1: Okay.
2: Thank you.
1: All right. Here we go. 2 seconds.
3: Here we go.
2: Got it.
3: Nice.
1: Got it. Okay. Steve, what is the name of the song?
5: Praise You.
1: And by?
5: Fatboy Slim.
3: Yep. That's the
6: yep.
3: one.
6: They got it. Yeah. Praise You, Fatboy Slim.
1: We've come a long, long way together.
2: You're right. I would have had a tough time with the artist.
1: Yeah.
2: But Chief Espinosa,
1: there you go.
2: Nailed it.
1: There you go. Not bad.
3: Y'all like that one?
1: Yeah.
3: It's pretty good.
2: That the extra second helped me get the song.
1: Oh, really?
2: Like, to sing it in my head. Still wouldn't have got the artist, though, probably.
1: Oh, I love Fatboy Slim. I think I have like three of his albums still.
3: He's still touring, 63 years old.
1: Oh, he's a great DJ.
3: That's what they say.
1: So here's the song that they, listen to this.
7: We've come a long, long way together, through the hard times and the good. I have to say.

0: that he got that
1: what a groove
0: from
1: man.
0: Her. Yeah, Camille Yarbrough is who they found that. I mean, that what he used to do just to go through and to find, you know, these albums, that it was something. Well, Steve, you were getting a gift card to Corner Pocket Bar and Grill. Make sure Jason gets your information.
1: Now, had I played this one, would y'all have known?
0: No.
2: I was about to get it, I think.
0: That sounds like Shakira or something. No, wouldn't know that. Hearing more is still not helping.
2: I feel like I know the song, though.
1: Crush by Jennifer Page.
0: Oh, my gosh.
1: Remember
0: no.
1: that one?
0: No. I
2: remember the song. I wouldn't have got that off.
1: How about this one?
0: Oh, yeah, I know that one. That's, don't remember. I just don't remember that one. What is it?
1: Meredith Brooks, B-I-T-C-H.
0: That's how that one started off?
1: Yeah, man.
0: Huh. Okay, I don't want to. Yeah, all right, now I remember. Coming up next on karaoke.
1: Now they'd be doing Red Velvet.
0: Oh, yeah.
1: Or Black Velvet, not Red Velvet. Red Velvet, listen to me.
0: Let's see, I'm trying to find, I'm not being rude, I'm trying to find the...
1: So rude.
0: Sorry. Balance and rehearsal to find the piano riff, but I can't find it.
1: All right, Todd, here you go. Would you know this one?
2: Yeah.
0: Yeah.
1: What's that?
2: That's Oasis.
0: I thought that was Drops of Jupiter.
1: Ooh, which one is it, guys?
2: Hold on. Let me hear it again.
1: Talk amongst yourselves.
2: Which one is it? That's Oasis. Right?
1: Was that it?
0: No, that was...
2: I don't know what that...
0: Oh, that was... And what was it?
1: It was Oasis.
0: Oh, it was? Oh, you're a big Oasis guy.
2: I do like Oasis.
0: I'm surprised you don't have a unibrow.
1: But what's... What song was it there, Todd?
2: Was that Don't Look Back in Anger?
1: That's right. Yeah. Don't Look Back in Anger. Very good, man.
0: Hmm. I think you've done that one before.
2: Yeah, I think so, too.
0: Yeah.
2: Yeah.
0: Because I'm not a big Oasis guy.
1: You know, a lot of music came out of the 90s, but I don't know if anything will touch the musical complexity that was known as the Venga Boys. Ladies and gentlemen. I mean, can we really top Boom, Boom, Boom, Boom, I Want You in My Room?
0: I don't think so.
1: You got Stairway to Heaven, Bohemian Rhapsody,
0: and then the Venga Boys?
1: And Boom, Boom, Boom, Boom.
0: This ain't even the best Venga Boys song.
1: I know.
0: The best Venga Boys song is their number one hit.
1: You mean...
0: Yes, we like to party. Good singing, good Todd.
1: Song, yes, thank you. Low key
0: jam. You know this song.
3: Yeah. It
0: goes,
3: we like to party. We like to party. We like to party.
0: Oh my gosh. Last call, Tally Cat Cafe. Be right back.

0: Here's your Paul's Termite and Pest Control Tallahassee weather report.
1: The moisture is building with a shifting of the winds. A more direct line to Gulf moisture will increase the humidity, and even the shower chances are going up too. While this will return us to a typical summer pattern, the heat index can slowly climb back to 105 or higher, possibly even 110 by next week. Luckily, the air temperature is staying the same in the low 90s. From the ABC 27 First to Know Weather Center, I'm meteorologist Ryan Gold.
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1: 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Got Tally Cat Cafe on there. 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Hang out with a bunch of cats right down Monroe Street. Getting close to the Chick-fil-A there. Be nice. It will be spinning the wheel in just a little bit. That was a nice cut. Bannerman block parties are officially coming back to Bannerman Crossings. Mark your calendars for September 18th, 6 to 9 p.m. Night of great live music. Then head back. 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Featuring a hot dog eating contest and live music from the Rockets. So the hot dog eating contest is back this year, October 30th. We push it back a little bit. I didn't want to do the one next weekend or on the 18th because I was saying, like, might be a little warm there. Mm-hmm. And then when I saw that the other Bannerman block party was on October 30th, I said, hey, can we do it then? Can we sponsor that night? Yes, you can. I said, hey, can we do like a costume contest for the kids also? And I said, yes, we will look into that. So we're doing the hot dog eating contest, but I think we should do a costume contest also.
2: Sure.
1: It's the night before Halloween.
2: Absolutely.
1: Get the kids double nights.
2: Got to do it.
1: You know, and Halloween's on a Saturday this year. There's a home game. I mean, crazy.
2: Who are you going to go as for Halloween?
1: Jason Taylor.
2: Hey, now. That's a cheap costume.
1: I'm going to darken my beard. Put
2: Tommy
1: on some
2: Bahama?
1: Cowboy boots, and I'm going to
2: walk around going, hey,
1: I'm Jason Taylor. I'm going to get an office chair and knock it down to the lowest setting. Just stand around. I have no idea, dude. I'm going to be a judge. Maybe I can ask, like, Judge Smith, hey, can I borrow one of your robes? And I'll be a judge for the costume contest. I'll get, like, a powdered wig or something.
2: Should be Steven Seagal.
1: Dude, I've lost weight. I'm not going to try to gain that much weight in a month.
2: Oh, you wear a pillow.
1: Wear a robe and put some pillows under there.
2: Heck yeah, man.
1: Put a ponytail.
2: You got to play somebody tall, man.
1: I'm not a big costume.
2: I know. I'm not either.
1: I'm not a big... I've dressed up before, but for 20 years, I've been wearing the same thing.
2: Oh, yeah?
1: Yeah, I'll let my hair grow out, which I'll always do anyway, but I'll get an air dryer, and I'll just really throw it out, and I've got a Bad News Bears jersey, and I'll wear these glasses, and I'll just be one of the pitchers from the Bad News Bears.
2: Mm-hmm.
1: So that's what I'll do.
2: I tell you, I love this time of year, though.
1: Yeah. But October 30th, can be nice, Bannerman Crossings.
2: Very nice.
1: Bannerman Block Party.
2: I love it.
1: So it'll be a lot of fun. So, yeah, come on out. But also next weekend. Come on out next weekend also, 6 to 9 p.m. Tons of great food, as always, out there. Great entertainment. And then it'll be fun. It'll be fun. So, and that's, you know, before the game, before Central Arkansas.
2: Mm-hmm.
1: Central Arkansas coming into town. The Bears or the Grizzly Bears. I don't know what they are. Or the Grizzlies. Or they're the Bears. Or the Grizzly Bears. They could be the Brown Bears. You know the Brown University? You know what their mascot is?
2: It ain't a brown bear?
1: It's a bear.
2: I hope so.
1: They're the Brown Bears. You know where Brown is located?
2: I want to say it's like Ohio?
1: Mm-mm. It's in the Northeast. It's an Ivy League school.
2: Yeah. I had a boss that went there.
1: Mm.
2: I don't know.
1: Providence.
2: Is it? Yeah.
1: Providence.
2: Wow. Yeah. I like Brown Bears. That's probably my favorite of all the Bears.
1: The Brown Bears?
2: Mm.
1: The Brown University Bears?
2: No, just Grizzly Bears.
1: Oh, okay, Grizzly. Yeah, yeah. Okay, out of all the Bears?
2: Yeah, black bears are just, they're weird. They get that weird mange, and they kind of start looking like dogs.
1: They're like garbage.
2: They got snouts for noses.
1: Yeah.
2: I like a good, I want a bear to look like a bear.
1: Like a Berenstain bear?
2: Yeah, I kind of want to be jiggly.
1: You say Berenstain or Berenstain?
2: I don't know, man. Those books always suck to me.
1: Now, what?
2: I never liked
1: them. The Berenstain bears? You didn't like them?
2: I
1: never said Berenstain bears. I always said Berenstain.
2: Oh, look at you.
1: But it's Berenstain.
2: Mm.
1: But I always said it wrong. Like, Heedley. So, yeah, it'd be a lot of fun. So I got to cut a promo. Or did I just cut a promo?
2: You did not.
1: I didn't.
2: We could probably
1: do one.
2: Do some audio surgery, make one.
1: The Bannerman Block Parties are officially coming to Bannerman Crossings. 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
3: Yeah, boy!
1: I don't know what the blank has happened to the show today. It was that power outage.
2: I kind of like when it goes off the rails, man.
1: Through us.
2: It's fun, man.
1: We had somebody in the comment, like, what the hell's going on today? Dude, we are just, that threw us off completely.
2: It was the Venga boys that did it.
1: Yeah, the Venga boys has thrown us all off.
2: Oh, man.
1: All off. Let's see.

0: Let's do the wheel. All right. That's my cue. I hear you. Oh, that's good stuff.
1: Oh, Lord, have mercy. This ain't going into the archive.
0: Oh, it is, too. Oh, yeah. It's the best.
1: Hey, we got an accident. Thomas Hill Road at Royal Oaks. Back up, heading almost back past Bannerman Road. So if you're coming down from the northeast side, got an accident blocking up a ton of traffic at Royal Oaks Road, Royal Oaks Drive and Thomas Hill Road. Andy!
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1: Today on the wheel, Tally Cat Cafe!
0: Oh, yeah, and the winner is none other than Tommy the Truck Man Hebert.
1: Nice job, Tommy.
0: And I think he really wanted his daughter to go experience the Cat Cafe.
1: Well, his youngest wants to go to the Tally Cat Cafe for her birthday this year. Did you rig that?
0: No, I didn't.
1: Good, because that would not be right. So Tommy's name came up, and then you had DeRosa saying that he was going to give it to Tommy also.
0: Oh, wow. So, Tommy, you had it coming to you in lots of ways.
1: Oh, yeah. The karma was out there
0: for
1: Tommy. Good job, Tommy.
0: Good job, Tommy.
1: Tommy Hebert.
0: Sell those trucks, Tommy.
1: Tommy, he's got a cool truck.
0: Man, I'm telling you, I bet he does. Trucks these days are luxury vehicles.
1: No, bro, he's driving like his granddad's Ranger every once in a
0: while. Oh, nice. That's cool.
1: Oh, man. It's almost like, is that yours? It's like an 86, 87 Ranger.
0: That's cool, man.
1: And I think it's like a long bed. It's maroon. And he's like, you got to see the interior.
0: Really?
1: And I went, and it's just like a couch in there. Like this luxurious maroon couch, and it looks fantastic.
0: Nice.
1: And he cranked it up, boom, just cranked right up. And I was like, 5-speed? He's like, 4-speed. And I'm like, oh my gosh.
0: That's cool.
1: This is fantastic.
0: They were great trucks, man.
1: I had one about a year or two ago.
0: Oh, yeah, I didn't know that.
1: And I never left the property. I had regret selling it.
0: Aw.
1: I mean, it was a good flip.
0: They were great, man.
1: But I regret it. Jason, be a better person today than you were yesterday. Everybody else, you do the same. Tomorrow, very special show as we commemorate the 25th anniversary of September 11th. Hope you can join us with all of our guests tomorrow. See you bright and early in the morning.
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6: News this hour from Town Hall. I'm Bernie Bennett. President Trump gave the keynote address at the landmark GOP midterm convention in Dallas, Texas last night. He urged the GOP to defeat the Democrats in the midterms.
7: In 55 days, Americans will be going to the polls in one of the most important elections in our country's history. Your vote will decide whether our country stumbles at the starting gate of the next 250 years or surges forward and never, ever looks back. If we hand America's future to the radical left Democrats, and our nation will spend the next decade just getting back on its feet, it will be a tragedy.
6: Mr. Trump emphasized making the elections about himself, reminding voters that the sitting president's party usually loses the midterm elections. He told conventioners to vote as though he was on the ballot. The racketeering conspiracy against the Chinese tech company, the trial has begun in New York City.
8: The trial of Huawei Technologies is underway, with federal prosecutors accusing the Chinese tech company of a litany of crimes, including stealing technology.

0: legislation is again under the spotlight, some with great support and some against. More on these stories from townhall.com. I'm Bernie Bennett in Washington.
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4: A few more details on the process to get Baker Mayfield locked into a contract extension with the Buccaneers. He had basically said that contract negotiations were going to end at the start of training camp, but he did allow his representation to continue those conversations. And then if it ever got to a point that it was something that he needed to be made aware of, they did that, and they did just that early in the week. And very shortly thereafter, he agreed to the 3-year extension. They are going to open up their season at Cincinnati on Sunday. Also on Sunday, Jacksonville will host Cleveland, and the Dolphins are going to take on Las Vegas. College football tonight, Miami is in action as the number 7 team in the nation will host Florida A&M. I'm Matt Pauley, Real Talk 93.3.

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1: An 18-year-old has been arrested in connection with a deadly shooting at a Tallahassee parking garage back in May. Jarae Ellis Jr. is charged with first-degree murder and attempted second-degree murder. The shooting happened May 24th at a parking garage on Chapel Drive, where police say multiple groups had gathered for what they describe as an unsanctioned pop-up party. Investigators say gunfire broke out on several floors of the garage. One of the people shot was 18-year-old Gavin Yates Lyons, a recent Lowndes High School graduate. Yates Lyons was taken to the hospital with life-threatening injuries and died nearly a week later. Two other people were also shot and treated for their injuries. Yates Lyons had just arrived at the gathering and was trying to leave when he was shot. Investigators say Ellis believed the car was occupied by the person he was targeting and fired at it. TPD says Ellis' arrest is the result of an extensive investigation and the case remains active. This is Rachel Linnae with the Real Talk 93.3 Local News Update. 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
2: This is meteorologist Paul Frombly with your Real Talk 93.3 weather update. Chance of thunderstorms today. Otherwise, sunshine mixed with clouds at times. Daytime highs approaching 92. Winds out of the south, 5 to 10 miles per hour. Chance of thunderstorms tonight. Lows around 74. A mix of clouds and sun tomorrow. Chance of thunderstorms. Highs level off around 91. 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
3: Jaguars 8.5-point favorites over the Browns on Sunday at Everbank Stadium. Right tackle Cole Van Lannen, a likely game-time decision with a knee injury. Wide receiver Jacoby Myers limited in practice yesterday with a thumb injury. He's entering his eighth season, 42 catches, 483 yards, and three scores last year for the Jaguars. The Tampa Bay Buccaneers are a 3.5-point road dog at the Cincinnati Bengals. Tonight, the Miami Hurricanes laying 57.5 points at home with Florida A&M, 63.5 at Hard Rock Stadium. The Braves and the Rays wrap up their series today in Atlanta. The Braves are the $17 home favorite, Rays minus 103. 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
1: Tallahassee police are investigating after a man's body was found near Wilani Boulevard. Police say a passerby called authorities around 12:30 Monday afternoon after spotting a deceased person near a retention pond at the intersection of Wilani Boulevard and Centerville Road. Officers responded and began a death investigation. TPD confirmed Tuesday afternoon that no foul play is suspected. Police have not released the man's identity or any information about how he died. The investigation remains ongoing. Tallahassee is putting the brakes on its use of automated license plate reader cameras. The city commission voted Thursday to suspend the city's use of ALPR cameras, commonly known as flock cameras. The decision follows weeks of debate over privacy and surveillance concerns. Police say the cameras help solve crimes and locate stolen vehicles, while critics question how the data is collected and assessed. The suspension puts Tallahassee's flock program on hold, but the commission reviews the technology and privacy protections. This is Rachel Linnae with your Real Talk 93.3 local news update, brought to you by Macklemore Systems, Tallahassee's go-to Mac store. 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
2: This is meteorologist Paul Trombley with your Real Talk 93.3 weather update. Chance of thunderstorms today. Otherwise, sunshine mixed with clouds at times. Daytime highs approaching 92. Winds out of the south, 5 to 10 miles per hour. Chance of thunderstorms tonight. Lows around 74. A mix of clouds and sun tomorrow. Chance of thunderstorms. Highs level off around 91. 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

baseball. The Tampa Bay Rays get a win against Atlanta yesterday, 7-2 the final score. Combine that with a 7-1 win on Tuesday, the Rays have outscored the Braves 14-3 in the first two games of this series. Victor Mason Jr. had two hits, including a home run. Braves and Rays continue the series today, wrapping it up. Nick Martinez on the mound for Tampa. The right-hander is 14-4. Martin Perez will go for Atlanta. The Marlins yesterday, they lose to the Mets 15-14. And now the Marlins are going to open up a series against the Dodgers coming up tomorrow. College football tonight, number 7, Miami in action as they are set to play host to Florida A&M. I'm Matt Pauly, Real Talk 93.3.

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3: 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Mosquito bites. Those pesky little biters can cause quite an itch. The Centers for Disease Control and Prevention saying only female mosquitoes bite people and animals to get a blood meal, and most can't produce eggs without that meal. But why does it itch? The CDC says they pierce your skin using a special mouth part to suck up the blood, and it injects saliva into your skin, and that results in a bump and itching. People react differently. Some folks can have a slight mark and itch, but others can have a large area of swelling, redness, and soreness. Some can even get a fever or hives. The CDC suggests treating a bite by washing the area with soap and water. 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An over-the-counter anti-itch cream can also help. 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I'm Lisa Brady. Fox News.
4: I'm Gianna Gelosi with your Fox True Crime Minute. A Florida woman wanted for murder has been arrested after 7 weeks on the run. Isabel Rose Johnson was taken into custody August 13th in Cottondale, Florida, about 60 miles northeast from the Freeport property where police found the remains of Jason Coolhart. The 43-year-old father was initially reported missing May 24th, his body found a month later with a zip tie around his neck, buried in a shallow grave covered in concrete with a black Cadillac parked over it. During the manhunt, police described Johnson as cunning and a master manipulator. They say she was a dangerous swindler who was known for concocting fake sob stories to gain favors or money from strangers. They say the 38-year-old used several aliases and had a network of accomplices as she evaded police. Five other people have been arrested in connection to the case. Authorities say they expect more to come. No motive has been released. There's more on this story at foxnews.com or subscribe to the Fox True Crime Podcast. I'm Gianna Gelosi with your Fox True Crime Minute.
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9: 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The Olympic flag and the flags of all the world fly at half mast. The greater and the more important the Olympic Games become, the more they are open to commercial, political, and now criminal pressure.
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1: I'm Ashley Dvorkin with a Fox Movie Profile. A look at the summer box office so far with Fandango's Eric Davis.
11: I'll start with the epic, The Odyssey. So tell me about that.
12: The Odyssey has become the theatrical event of the summer. It's a reminder that audiences will absolutely seek out premium theatrical experiences when a movie truly feels like an event.
11: Let's talk about a couple of films that kicked off an early summer box office.
12: I would love to start with Michael, the Michael Jackson biopic. You know, it reminded everyone of the power of a true event movie, delivered the biggest opening ever for a music biopic.
11: And kids movies.
12: Yeah, you had the battle of dueling billion-dollar moneymakers. Super Mario Galaxy movie became the first film of 2026 to cross $1 billion. And now Toy Story 5 has crossed $1 billion worldwide. I imagine we will see another Super Mario. We will see another Toy Story at some point.
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6: 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You know, the Joes, the Authorities, the Shields.
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6: 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We wanted something stronger than a name. We wanted roots.
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0: afternoon, and welcome to the Steve Stewart Show here on Real Talk 93.3. Happy Thursday. Week flew by with a Monday holiday, so the weekend is not far away. Got a good show for you today. Got a city commission meeting on Wednesday that went long into the night. We're going to talk about a number of things that were discussed there. And also, I'll add in some opinion on the tone. Boy, the progressives are aggressive. That rhymes. They sense a possible victory in November, and they are flaunting it. And so, hey, you know, that's the... you got to be sure and get it done. Not a lot going on the sort of the campaign side right now. I think you know, after the holiday, you thought you'd see a little bit more. And I guess you had this meeting on Wednesday, and again, Commissioner Matlow was really taking the lead. Commissioner Porter raising a lot of questions. And they had an issue that they could deal with the flock cameras, which we'll talk about. And then we'll talk about the city commission meeting in the next segment. But, you know, the flock camera issue slowly developed into something that the progressives have adopted as a reason to elect them, which is interesting because I remember Commissioner Matlow, it was more of the brand of flock versus the license plate reader technology. But boy, that changed on a dime, and they want everything. They want everything shut down. So we'll talk about that. Also, the city manager contract, the new city manager contract, is done, but not without controversy. So we'll touch on that. You know, I watched this debate, and I was told by someone the difference between sort of this election that's going on between, like, Democrats and these progressives. And you see this around the country. It's something that I saw at the city commission meeting. The progressives are young. They're ideological. They're energetic. And they really don't care about facts. They care about emotion. And they're good at it. And, you know, it takes some getting at that. You've got to, and look, we've talked about, when I say they're good at it, they're good at basically going after people also. And we'll talk about that too. We're going to advance the Ryan Ray story and also add a new name to your list that we discovered and relating to this fake Facebook account that was created back in the primary. Won't let that go because there's more there than's being reported. We did a public records request and got some factual information. We'll give you the facts that we uncovered, and then we'll look at the possible implications. And, you know, again, when you start looking into this and pulling back the curtain, it's again, the progressives are energetic, they're aggressive, and they don't have a lot of guardrails. And so we'll also... touch on that. You know, the movement that they've started here, I mean, I think now it's caught the mainstream Democrats, I think, off guard, a little flat-footed. They're a little slow to respond. And you see that in the campaigns. And I'm not sure I understand exactly why that is, because you would think at some point, you know, you get punched once, you're like, wait, where'd that come from? And then you get hit again, then you would figure this out. But anyway, and you know, there is a difference. And there's an old PR person here in Tallahassee that has taught me this well. There's a difference between politics and policy. Okay? The politics is about getting power. The policy is about what you do when you get the power. And we've talked about this previously. Progressives talk very little about policy. They do politics. These flock cameras and these data centers, that's all politics. You know, these fake accounts established by Ryan, or screen names by Ryan Ray to try to get to influence elections or to get stuff put into the political ecosystem, that's all politics. Some of it's lowbrow, A lot of it is, but that's how you get the power, and then you put in the policies you want to put in. And then what you do once you get elected and you become an incumbent, yeah, the policies might not be good for a lot of people, but incumbency is worth some points, and you can get away with a lot. And so that's sort of what we're watching or looking at here. And so, look, we'll keep you informed about that. You know, as things develop, like I said, not a lot of campaign stuff being put out into the media sphere. And I guess it is because of the holiday. But you would think soon there'd be some messaging from these candidates about, you know, where they're headed. And I would look for that probably next week. Program note, Austin Rogers, who secured the nomination, the Republican nomination for Congressional District 2, will be on the show in the next couple of weeks. We'll give you the exact date. But we were talking to his communications people to settle on a date. So he'll get in here and talk. He'll be, you know, he's the one that made it through that jungle primary with a number of candidates. And so we'll get to hear from him firsthand here. So I appreciate him. I reached out and appreciate him getting back to us, or his people getting back to us. We'll also start trying to get the other candidates for the local elections in here again. It'll be easier to deal with, but there'll also be some new forums, and we'll have a lot of questions, hopefully, that we can get answers to. A little bit more direct now that you got just sort of mano a mano, so we'll see how that goes. Taos Reports, if you want to check out local sports, as I like to sort of push that during this time, got a story on a recent golf tournament, high school golf tournament, a lot of good stories up, middle of the fall sports. I was able to attend a Childs Florida High volleyball game this week. We've got a good write-up on that. Childs responded to being swept by Florida High earlier this year and looked more like their old selves as they move forward coming off of the back-to-back state championships. So keep an eye on that. Also today, I think we're covering a swim meet and also another golf tournament. So we're out there trying to recognize these student-athletes. And so we appreciate any support you might be able to throw our way. Subscribe, TaosReports.com. And then we'll get back to the politics at hand. When we get back, as I said, we'll go over the city commission meeting. It went well into the night, past 9 o'clock. There were some significant votes, but also the tone. Oh, boy, the tone. We'll talk about that. So thanks for tuning in. Stay tuned.
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1: All right, welcome back to the Steve Stewart Show here on Real Talk 93.3. Thanks for tuning in. So, city commission meeting last night. You know, what we'll do is we'll talk about a couple of the basic decisions that were made. Well, not basic. I mean, some of the bigger items. I think, first of all, one of the things I think is a sign of things to come here is there was always this debate on the city commission schedule. It was limited. I think part of this was, again, had to do with the progressives and their approach to grandstanding in meetings. So one of the responses from the majority was a limited number of city commission meetings. Wednesday night, it looked it's sort of like the majority is thrown in the towel and said, you know, Commissioner Porter wanted to add more meetings, and Mayor Davis said, hey, basically, he didn't say this, but implied this, I'm not going to be here. There's going to be new people here. You guys want more meetings, go for it. And so that was something that was addressed. And the first sort of sign that you start to look at the progressives feeling their momentum moving forward here in these elections. And so, you know, it's sort of like a big football game and you're starting to get in the point spread. And it's like, you know, we think we're going to win here. And so, well, we'll see what happens. But we're starting to see that now. The other issue that came up was this issue on license plate readers. So they voted, and we'll start with the vote. They voted to basically turn off, not to remove, suspend is the word, suspend a use of license plate readers. And now this is where I get a little bit agitated from the conversation. And again, this is politics versus policy. Okay, there is a difference between flock cameras, license plate readers, and other law enforcement technology. Flock is a brand name. And there's a difference in how this data is used or who has access to it. And so some of the outcry you're hearing across the country is, you know, has to do with people that are violating rules and using data. And the Flock brand has got attached to that. And so originally, when you've heard the progressives bring this up in front of the city commission, it had to deal with Flock cameras. And I recall that Commissioner Matlow actually said, look, we trust our local officials to handle the data that we have. And as Mayor Daley pointed out yesterday or last night, is that we've got no allegations that anybody at the sheriff's department or the police department here has misused any of the data that they're or the way they're using the license plate reading data. But now this has moved to where it's not just about flock cameras, it's about license plate reading technology. And so this has been used to save lives and to really have quite an impact on crime, but nobody wants to hear that right now because we're in the politics phase of this, not the policy. We'll get to the policy phase when a murderer gets loose or someone gets raped and you can't find them and they rape somebody else. Human trafficking continues because you don't have license plate readers. Then we'll get to those policy issues. But right now, this is more emotional. It's about this idea that these license plate readers are invading your privacy. And I listened to a gentleman speak last night, and he was talking about how these license plate readers can follow you everywhere they go. And I'm like, there's nothing that can follow a person more efficiently than the phone. You walk into a Walmart and you're being geofenced and you're getting coupons for Walmart. And so I don't know. I think that, and again, you can make that policy argument, but people don't want to hear that. And so we're going to go ahead and do away with this technology. That was the vote last night to suspend it. And I'm not sure what, you know, this again has been complicated by the moves of Governor Ron DeSantis. And so, you know, if you look at the technical language. It's they're going to be suspended until they get more direction regards to policy and regulations. Okay, and, you know, I think another note here to add is that there was another vote. And, again, this is from the progressive side. They wanted this to be more of a visual, emotional response. They wanted to go put bags over the cameras, you know, and that was voted down instead of simply turning them off. So, look, this is political theater, from my opinion, at a very high degree. And so, you know, but it is where we are. And so we'll see the impact on policy over the next 6 months. We talked about the, you know, the research has indicated that these cameras have had a huge impact on some aspects of crime, an issue that we've had to deal with here locally. So we'll see where that goes. The other issue was the city manager contract. They threw in a little bit of a curveball here at the end. The contract requires a two-thirds majority or a 4-1 vote to fire the city manager. That obviously sent the progressives over the edge. Not only the policy issue of the four votes, but the timing of this, not giving them a heads up to deal with it. There was a little bit of debate. There was a lot of debate on this. Now, from what I understand, and I got to double check this, is that the county commission, I do believe, requires the supermajority to fire the county manager. So this is, and if that is the case, and there's some other cities that have moved to that direction, and I think part of this is, which was talked about in the meeting, was due to the politicalization of local politics. And so, you know, you don't want these razor thin votes, 3-2, to fire the CEO of a billion-dollar corporation. And so you go to the supermajority so that it would, you know, so that it's something that maybe is not just politics. And I give you an example. Now, this gets back to the way city elects their officials, because if you look at the way they have it set up with Leon County, with districts, if it is a supermajority, so you got to have, I think you would have to have 5 Leon County commissioners to vote, which means you'd have to have either all 5 districts, which means the county manager's done something to really upset all 5 people, or you'd have to have 2 at large and 3 districts. But now the way the city operates is that you could have 3 people voted into office from the same block of voters want to fire a city manager. I did not hear the majority argue that, which I thought would have been a really good argument for the 4 number. They did not argue that, and we may write an opinion piece on that if I get time. But I think that is a much better argument for having the supermajority in the city than it is in the county. So anyway, this was another issue that really upset the progressives. They voiced concern about that. And look, it may not even matter depending on how the elections go. They could have a 4-1 majority anyway, because there's not districts. So if this electorate, the citywide electorate, is going to support progressives, it's an at-large election for all of the 3 seats. And unless there's some ticket splitting going on, somebody voting for Jeremy Matlow and not PJ Perez or something like that, the at-large votes could basically determine how the city commission is going to be managed. And so, anyway, a lot there to think about. But again, I thought that would have been a good argument from the majority to make. Now, just in terms of the tone, there's some development issues here that I'm not going to get into. But clearly, the progressives were asking a lot of questions normally not asked in these meetings. And it looked like it was irritating for the staff. I will note on the city manager issue, the contract, the city attorney really got put into a bad spot in between Commissioner Porter and Mayor Daley in terms of the different briefings they got. So the thing I want to end this segment on is this, this tone, is you can start to see it. changing. You can see the majority sort of just look, you know, this is Curtis Richardson's not running for re-election. Diane Williams Cox has got a lot of a lot on her plate to get reelected. And then Mayor Daley is, you know, going to be, he's not going to be part of the dialogue come November 1st. And so, anyway, you can, from watching that, you can see this dynamic changing. Now, we don't know what the results are going to be. The progressives think they know. So, all right, when we get back, we'll update you on some of the public record requests we did and what we found out about this on this Facebook controversy. Stay tuned.
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2: Tallahassee police are investigating after a man's body was found near Wilani Boulevard. Police say a passerby called authorities around 12:30 Monday afternoon after spotting a deceased person near a retention pond at the intersection of Wilani Boulevard and Centerville Road. Officers responded and began a death investigation. TPD confirmed Tuesday afternoon that no foul play is suspected. Police have not released the man's identity or any information about how he died. The investigation remains ongoing. Tallahassee is putting the brakes on its use of automated license plate reader cameras. The city commission voted Thursday to suspend the city's use of ALPR cameras, commonly known as flock cameras. The decision follows weeks of debate over privacy and surveillance concerns. Police say the cameras help solve crimes and locate stolen vehicles, while critics question how the data is collected and assessed. The suspension puts Tallahassee's flock program on hold, but the commission reviews the technology and privacy protections. This is Rachel Linnae with your Real Talk 93.3 local news update, brought to you by Macklemore Systems, Tallahassee's go-to Mac store. 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
3: We are in the mid-80s this midday and will climb to the low 90s by the late afternoon. That pattern hasn't changed, but what has is the rain chances. With a direct line to moisture in the Gulf, we could see more scattered thundershowers after 2 p.m. This will return us to a typical summer pattern, which can continue through the weekend. These won't be washout days by any means. From the ABC 27 First to Know Weather Center, I'm meteorologist Ryan Gold.
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1: 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Thanks for tuning in. More record requests, more information, and more things to report. So you remember back to the Facebook controversy, fake Facebook controversy, that involved the Jeremy Matlow and PJ Perez campaign manager, Chris DeStanga. Chris DeStanga was being paid to manage PJ Perez's campaign and Jeremy Matlow's. She was the one that took the responsibility for providing or developing this fake Facebook account to try to dirty up Talitha Edwards as a candidate. Worked. And if you remember, Chris DeStanga said she was the only one involved. And, you know, this could be parsing words. She's the only one involved that hit the post button on the Facebook controversy. But there was at least two videos involved with this and other research. And so you start, as a reporter, wanting to try to figure out what's going on. So we did a records request and found out that one of the videos that they were looking to use on this Facebook post was requested back over a year ago anonymously from TPD related to the candidate's family. We don't know who requested that. We have an idea. We've got sources that have told us. And then fast forward to April, there was a request made at the, from the Orlando Police Department, which we asked about. We asked to find out who did it so we could tie the loose ends up to see, you know, we're voting on mayor here, and Commissioner Matlow said he didn't know about it. And again, you're parsing words here. You got to get somebody under oath to figure out exactly what that statement means. He didn't know about it. He didn't know about when they posted the fake Facebook account, didn't know about the fake Facebook account. Did he know they were going to do something? So, I mean, you know, again, this is politics. You can really, if you don't have a reporter or if you're not under oath, you can thread the needle on a lot of these statements. So, look, we were just trying to get facts. We found out that a gentleman named James McAllister requested the body-worn footage related to this Talitha Edwards run-in with law enforcement in 2024. Mr. McAllister made two public records requests, and we have asked him if he was involved with the Facebook controversy. We've asked him a couple of questions, which he has not responded to after we published our regular story with documents. Mr. McAllister is involved with a progressive movement. He's donated money to PJ Perez's campaign and to Commissioner Matlow's campaign. He also writes articles, has his name on articles for the Florida News Signal, which is the Ryan Ray created website. So there are a lot of factual points. Now, we have not got an answer from him of if he's involved with the Facebook controversy or if he's involved with this operation of putting together sort of the hit on Talitha Edwards. So we've asked him that. He's threatened to sue. Defamation, said I'll hear from his lawyer. So we'll talk to his lawyer if he calls up, but won't answer basic questions. Same thing from Ryan Ray and Commissioner Matlow about Ryan Ray's activities. They won't answer questions either. And see, this is where it gets a little frustrating from a media standpoint, is because usually what happens when you provide research like this and public record documents is other media outlets will say, hey, look, I want a piece of this story. I want to advance this story. So let me go ask some questions. And then, you know, it starts. This is how local media hold people accountable, and they provide a transparent, you know, a transparent picture of a mosaic of what's going on in a campaign. For example, I mean, if you ask Commissioner Matlow if he was aware of Ryan Ray's activities regarding his posting of screen names while being paid by the city of Tallahassee, that would be a great question. And if he doesn't want to answer, that would provide some insight. And the same thing with Ryan Ray. I mean, you could really get to the bottom of this by people just being truthful and saying, this is what's going on. And now the same thing is happening with Mr. McAllister, who's clearly part of the progressive movement, which is nothing absolutely wrong with that. Obviously, the facts show that. But it also, when the facts line up, the next question is, were you involved with this fake Facebook operation? Did you turn over that video to Chris Sustanga? I mean, those are questions to ask. And if nobody's going to answer those questions, then, you know, you write your story and you say they had no comment, and then it's up to readers to decide. Because the facts lead you to asking that question. And if you don't have a if you don't have an intellectually interested media ecosystem, then these type of issues just fall by the wayside, and then it has to become a legal issue. You have to find somebody breaking the law, get the law involved, then that's how you get transparency. And we saw Dr. Erwin Jackson do that. It's a lot of work. If you can't get people to just basically answer straightforward questions, and that becomes part of the dance. You know, you're dancing between reporters. But if you don't have reporters asking questions, there's no pressure for you to respond. Makes me think of Andy Alcock of WCTV News. It must be 15 years ago. Was not afraid to ask questions of elected officials with a camera in tow. Made a lot of people uncomfortable. But that's what the media's job is. And you could say that, well, there's some media that are biased, and that's fine as long as you keep asking questions. And so, anyway, we'll see where all this goes, and if anybody gets intellectually interested and some of these new records requests and some of the new facts that we've uncovered, because there's a lot going on that is not transparent, that people don't want it to be transparent, and we're trying to get it out to you. So that's our job, and we don't ever avoid printing people's responses or their defenses, but when they just completely clam up, I mean, you are left with you have to continue to dig. Now, speaking of that, we've got this third installment. First of all, we've got two installments of the Ryan Rave files up. We've got a couple more coming. We also did a side story on the list of 35 comments that he made affecting local officials. You can check those out at ToddsReports.com. See if your name's in there. Not just elected officials, but I would say movers and shakers in the community. And again, you got to understand the process here was to deceive, to be deceptive, and to divide. A lot of negative posts about African American leaders, Bill Proctor, Darrell Jones, Nick Maddox. And so you can go check those out. The thing that is just shocking to me is the lack of outrage from Democrat officials. And I'm not sure if they just don't know how to respond or if they have become intimidated. You know, a campaign will be the time to really respond. And so we'll see if that happens. But this is this again, you know, the chair of the Democratic Party here is the one that is putting this stuff out. And so it will be interesting if there's any leaders left in the moderate or liberal. I mean, look, if Darrell Jones, who, you know, from just a policy standpoint is progressive, but if you look at some of these comments, you know, Ryan Ray was trying to really, and this is why, again, this is about division, is trying to really paint a bad picture for conservatives about Darrell Jones. And that, look, his policy positions are enough. You don't have to go after him personally. But it's a... Again, sort of mind-numbing that the rest of the media and other elected officials are ignoring this and not digging in and asking questions. Maybe that'll change. But Anyway, all right. When we get back, we're going to take a look at the upcoming Leon County government agenda. They'll have a Leon County Commission meeting next week. So we'll go over that and then close, tie up some other loose ends, that many things we might want to touch on. I did look up the issue on the supermajority in the county commission, so I'll share that with you. Stay tuned.

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8: Welcome back to the Steve Stewart Show here on Real Talk 93.3. Hope you're having a good Thursday. Looking forward to the weekend. A lot of good things going on. So the city commission meeting, on the one thing on the city manager contract, I verified that it does take a supermajority at Leon County Commission to fire the county manager. So, I'm not sure. I don't understand why the city commission didn't use two things to defend their move to do this. One being this done at the county commission. The second is the political polarization we're seeing in local government. Two things. And then you could have, if you wanted to, you could have thrown in the Ryan Ray files there just to, as an example of the political polarization. And then, don't get me started. It seemed like that would be an easy argument to make. But anyway, supermajority is in place with Leon County Commission. And that will become a debate, and we'll see. I'm sure we'll see more political posts about that. And again, it's not about policy. It's about politics. Remember, there's a difference. Took me years to figure that out. Now, as we move on to the agenda, Leon County Commission, looking at this for the first time, they've got the 2026 annual report that you can look at. They are going to make an appointment to the governor for new people or for appointments to the Children's Services Council. They usually send a lot of names instead of trying to narrow it down. And so you can we'll see if we can get a story up on that, since that is a pretty it's a lot of money involved with that. So they will fill a couple vacancies. And I think both of people are looking to stay, if I can recall. But so that will be on their meeting, which is, let me get the date for sure. I think it's next Tuesday. Yeah, Tuesday, September 15th. And so they've got some number of status reports. The ones that I'm looking at here is they're going to get a status report on Leon County's efforts to host future World Athletic Cross Country Championship events. If you remember, not long ago, some officials were out west at some of these events, you know, I would say recruiting and trying to get some more of these events here, which were very successful. There's going to be a lot of audit reports that will be approved here in the status reports. And they've got the final report on the Leon County Citizens Charter Review. And so they're just going to be voting to accept the final report. And, you know, this is already going to be, I believe they've already voted to put this on the ballot. Yes. And so you can look over that. General business. They're going to deal with the status report on the board's legal purview and oversight options regarding the use of automated license plate recognition systems. So they'll go ahead and get rid of this. School zone speed detection and enforcement program, gone. So those are two things they're going to take up. And then they're also going to they're going to get a update on this status report on the Justice Information System Incident Response and Recovery. As you recall, new software did not go over well, or did not work well in terms of the justice system, created a bunch of problems. They called it a crisis, a disaster. So they're going to get an update on that, trying to get this back on track. And then they'll have some public hearings. They're put in the tentative millage rates into the tentative budgets. And then they'll have first of two public hearings to adopt an ordinance to establish an 18-month moratorium on large load customer facilities, including large-scale data centers. Now, what I'm going to be interested in seeing, which I don't know that it'll happen because we're the only ones writing about this, is, you know, data centers now, you're getting both sides of the stories on the data centers now. And as I've talked about, and I'll reiterate here, there's a couple of locations or a couple of local governments who see this as a plus. And this is a lot like flock cameras. The emotion is leading here, you know. But there's a county in Georgia that is going to cut their property taxes more than half because they're putting up a data center. And the leaders in that county said, look, we are going to get a facility that's going to provide more property taxes. And what we're not going to have to do is build more infrastructure like roads and schools. And so this is a plus. And so that was in Georgia and Louisiana. There's a county/parish that gave teachers like between $30,000 and $50,000 bonuses because of a data center. And so I really do think that this moratorium is, look, 18 months means we would not even consider looking at a data center. Now, look, I did some research. I want to share it with you right here, right now. Okay, you look at a mid-level, mid-sized data center, which would require, you know, around 40 acres of land. I think that probably is about as big as that solar field out there by the airport. All right? And so it would require between 25 to 50 megawatts of energy. Now, I don't know, and I'm going to do the research on this and get this out there, but how much tax money this would possibly provide? And we're just taking this off the table. Without any kind of discussion now of the actual facts behind this. The good news is there's two public hearings. But I would really like our elected officials to stop and look at this. Is this something that we actually should be considering? Because, look, we're a county that we don't like. It looks like we don't like growth that requires us to cut trees down and to actually build more homes. Well, this is sort of our answer. Find 40 acres, put in a data center, generates revenue. You know, will not have an impact on our traffic. So I wish we could just have a debate about this. It's just like the flock cameras, where we just go to the emotional side of this, not talking about the lives that were saved. Can we not, you know, and Mayor Daley did point this out, not one instance of the data being misused here in Leon County. But it doesn't matter. When you get this emotional social media progressive mob moving, it doesn't matter. It's not going to matter. I guess it won't matter on data centers. Although you would think, because look, in the city, there's not room to put a data center, right? Although, if you look at the airport, I don't know how big. Let me see if we can figure this out while we're talking. How big the solar farm is by the airport? Because that would be a good something, you know, similar to that would be, you know, would really generate more revenue than the solar farm. And, you know, would probably be more beneficial. City of Tallahassee operates two solar facilities at Tallahassee International that span a combined total of 400 acres. Could put a nice, looks like maybe a larger data center there. I don't understand this. This, to me, this sort of fits. It fits the profile of what kind of growth we want in that a lot of people want in this community. They don't want people. Anyway, I wish we could engage in this debate a little bit more on the plus and minuses of these. Maybe we will, since there's two public hearings. Maybe somebody will bring this up and say, wait a minute, you know, the use of water, golf courses use more water than the newest data centers, which have closed systems. Well, how about the power? Natural gas, the lowest carbon footprint of any fossil fuel. Very inexpensive also. Anyway, that's all the time we have. Have a great Thursday afternoon and good weekend. We'll be back on Tuesday.
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3: Good news on the injury report for the Tampa Bay Buccaneers as wide receivers Emeka Ebuka and also Jalen McMillan, they were both on the practice field, although the injury report says that Ebuka was able to do a bit more than McMillan, as Ebuka was listed as a full participant, working his way back from a toe injury. McMillan was limited with his knee injury. The Buccaneers open up their season against Cincinnati coming up on Sunday. Jacksonville Jaguars wide receiver Parker Washington would like to get a new contract. Reportedly, his representation and the team are talking through that. Baseball yesterday, Rays knocked off the Braves by a 7-2 score. Marlins lose to the Mets 15-14. I'm Matt Pauly, Real Talk 93.3.
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0: 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In addition, you're watching on War Chant TV. Thanks for doing that. Thanks for dialing up the YouTube channel. Thanks for downloading the pod. Thanks for supporting the Jeff Cameron Show. All righty. Another day closer, another game. The NFL got started last night. We got to, the NFL got started last night. We watched that game last night. Not a great game. Not a great game. But I won that game, so I'm happy about that. I won that game, Tom. Not Seattle, but I won that game.
1: You know, I did the wise thing. I might be adopting this as my primetime NFL philosophy. I joined the game an hour late, but I added it to my library and skipped all the commercials. It was lovely because there wasn't a whole lot happening.
0: No.
1: Play. And then I caught up for the two-minute warning, and I got to see in real time that ridiculous interception.
0: Oh, buddy.
1: Oh, my God. That's an all-timer.
0: Got to have that one back. That'll hurt your feelings. He's a weird player. Remember you and I watched Drake May light us up in Tampa and make every possible throw you could make, including the best throw of the year last year in the back corner of the end zone at the end of the half?
1: It is legitimately one of the more perfect, close to perfect performances I've ever seen from an NFL quarterback for 60 minutes. It was remarkable.
0: Well, he has those moments, and then he has moments where he's just terrible. I mean, awful. So it's he's a strange character, that one. Tonight, it is the Rams and the 49ers. And look, I can't give you all my games, but it is Redemption Thursday. And Tom informed me as I came into the office to the studio here today that I'm giving too much. I'm just giving too much. I have too many games to fit on the ledger. And I actually came in with the idea that I was going to give more, that I had a few more that struck my fancy, Tom.
1: Ooh, did it tickle your fancy?
0: Struck my fancy.
1: Okay.
0: It was like a pan to the side of the face.
1: Oh, that's how it likes to get down, that fancy.
0: I was saying to myself, that's another one, Jeff. You should bet that one, too.
1: Hurt me, says the fancy.
0: That's right. And so I did. I took a couple of that I won't mention, but I did. I'm going to sneak in a little Oregon State plus 26.5. I don't mind if I do.
1: That's on the ledger.
0: Did you put it on there?
1: Yeah, that one made it.
0: There were a few that did and some that didn't. There we are right now. But Tom's got down at the bottom there, you'll see plus prop Jeff's co-op. And he wants you all to know we back up and running. So here it is, proposition Jeff's co-op. And there are a lot of, you'll just see down, put the word out, we back up. And there's the parlay for tonight. Little plus 317 action. DeMarcus Robinson over 1.5 receptions. DeMarcus Robinson over 11.5 yards receiving. And Matthew Stafford to throw more than a singular touchdown at 1.5. And you put those together, it's the same. Yeah, it's beautiful. And then we got some same game action, same game parlay. Plus 140, Puka Nacua over 79.5 receiving yards. Those are alternative receiving yards.
1: Yeah, you tipped your scales.
0: Mm-hmm. Debo Samuel over 24.5 alt receiving yards. You can get that at plus 140. Mike Evans over 5.5 first yard receiving yards in the first quarter. Devontae Adams over 7.5 receiving yards first quarter. That one was at a cool plus 256.
1: That's nice. That one did not make the email cut, but I like that one.
0: I like a lot of them. I feel good about what we got going here. Now, you know, we always have a little fun with it because it's, you know, look, man, I mean, things happen. For example, Sam Darnold hurts his hip, like we grand opening, grand closing. Like, what are we doing? It was painful right out the gates. I was like, no, man, because of the parlay that I had in last night's game, I was in trouble instantaneously, and injuries are part of the game. So if it happens and you got that guy as part of a larger parlay, and I did, you're done. Grand opening, grand closing indeed. Hard to throw for 200 plus yards if you're Sam Darnold when you're not in the game. That's the end of that parlay. So it is what it is. It's not for the faint of heart. I'm not pensive. I'm good, guys. I feel good. I'm in a good place.
1: I like the cartoon character of Prop Jeff. Yeah.
0: Yeah, we got to probably draw a different picture of me, too. That was AI. That was your first ChatGPT effort, was it?
1: Yeah, I mean, well, you don't want to be happy. You're defending all that money over your shoulder. You got to be very serious and vet these people that are coming
0: through your
1: doors.
0: I'm fatter then than I am now. So that's, you know, I mean, I got a fat face anyhow, but I mean, that's, other than my good chin, I'd be, you know, but like they didn't, we got to do a little bit better.
1: It's a very Corey comment.
0: No, I tease myself about that. I called it a fat face. But I, look, man, we're good. We're good.
1: I've always thought your other cartoon character that says, "Pay me, Martha," actually looks a little bit more like Peter Collins than you.
0: Yeah, a little bit. Yeah, a little bit.
1: Doesn't that look like the chairman?
0: Man, I can't wait till we, there's just, it's funny. It feels like we're in the midst of a waiting game, and it's, it just feels imminent. Feels like big things. And you brought up Peter Collins, and it got me thinking about those things.
1: Sorry.
0: No, that's the next big thing. The next big thing isn't a Florida State football game. I wish that wasn't the case. I wish I wasn't of the mindset where I spend a lot of time thinking about the bigger picture and not about the next game. But that's all I'm thinking about. I'm not thinking about, look, they can't hurt us this weekend, which is nice. And I don't think, Tom, that they've got a shot in hell. I mean, they don't have a prayer against Alabama. This is not, and I know the easiest thing to retort with that is you didn't think they had a prayer last year. You didn't think they were going to beat Alabama last year. I said they had a prayer last year. I didn't think they would beat Alabama. I didn't pick them to beat Alabama. I picked Alabama to win, I think, by a couple touchdowns. But so I was surprised by that, no doubt. And I was wrong about that. This is way different than that. This doesn't feel like that at all. This feels like they are lambs being led to slaughter. It feels like disarray. It feels like this is just the train's already off the tracks.
1: Well, speaking of pensive, I have to say, just hats off to our own Matt Lasser for capturing the moment from the press conference today, because today was the first time that Mike Norvell spoke after reviewing the film from SMU and all that. And so what Matt usually does is tweet for the website, and then snap some photos of whoever is speaking. And usually there are many people, but being that it's the bye week, it was just Mike Norvell. But if a picture could speak 1,000 words, here is the photo from today. And it evokes memories of Ben Affleck's interview with Henry Cavill, where Hello Darkness, My Old Friend is
0: right,
1: playing.
0: Right, yeah, yep. Yeah, it doesn't it? It's just... Well, I said...
1: Three-putting the 18th to shoot 80. Does that look?
0: Yeah. You know, by the way, Tom, and I know you heard it because you had to do work behind the scenes with it, but I brought up to the guys on Headlines, and I've said it to you before in private, and I'll say it here again. There's a part of me, and I don't lose sleep over it, there's a part of me that feels sorry for him right now. He's not going to be able to wrangle this back. And so when you read his quotes or you hear his quotes, you know, putting on the hits, there's just nothing. Like I was looking at, I jotted this in my notes because I'd already started to walk to the car, and I was looking at that picture actually. And then I was looking at some quotes, and those quotes were, here they are. Let me pull this up. I mean, yeah, it's perfect for you to put that up because you see that face. Here's a quote. "The details that have been there in practice have to show up during games in a way that they haven't through the first 2 weeks." And he went on to say that he's seen Ashton Daniels execute the offense with pace in practice, but it doesn't translate when there are other factors out there in live games. It's just so sad. You know, this is the stuff he says all the time. And I've told you before, I'm the king of saying, hey, don't expect him to say anything different. When things are broken beyond repair and you don't have a good answer as to why, because if you did, you would have fixed it, then this is what you're going to get every week. because you're being asked about another defeat or you're asked about an aspect of the game that isn't operating efficiently, and people want to know why. So the reporter's going to ask you why. You know, what's the struggle? What the timing in the passing game, the inability to get the ball down the field to your best receiver, Deuce Robinson. Like, these are questions that will be posed every week, or at least with great consistency, because there may be a game or two where they're able to figure it out. But for the most part, I think this is going to be a troubling trend for this team, and just as it was a year ago and the year before and things like that, things that we see all the time that are broken with the program and under Mike. And he doesn't have an answer, because again, if he did, he would fix it. So all you can get is, we've had some opportunities or things we saw on film. So I like some things that I saw. I know what it looks like. And there's something else in there about we just got to execute better on game days. We got to bring it from the practice field to the game field. And we got to, it's every week. At this point, I would cancel all my appearances. If I were him, they tried to sequester the football program for the entirety of the offseason. I'd extend it to the season. I know there's a rumor that we're traveling to Tuscaloosa to take on Alabama. None of you are allowed to be there. We are issuing zero press passes. There will be nobody covering the game for Florida State against Alabama.
1: We are actively negotiating to close it to the public.
0: Yeah, they should do it and then say, respect our decision.
2: there have been issues.
0: But when I said I feel sorry for him, it's that it's got to be a really brutal existence to bear the weight of that, knowing that you can't fix the thing that you desperately want to fix, and that you're going to lose the job that would no doubt be anybody's dream job. I mean, coming from Memphis to have this job at that age is the opportunity of a lifetime. And when you lose a job like this, which I think he will, you're not going to get another shot at that big time job. He'll get employed somewhere. He'll be an assistant, and maybe he'll work his way back up someday to being a head coach if he wants to somewhere. But it ain't going to be at a Florida State. And yes, the only reason that I feel sorry for him is that money has never been, I mean, for as long as Mike's been here making what he makes, he's been rich. He'll be more rich when he gets fired, but he's been rich. If he's been reasonable at all with the money he's already made in his life, he was never going to have to work again anyhow. So at some point, when the money is as big as it is and you've made as much as he's made, it's not about the money. You've had money. You've been rich. You could fly anywhere in the world you want tomorrow, anywhere, and you would never think twice about it. You'd call the airport, I want a first-class ticket to whatever, or you'd fly private, whatever you would do. But he's been rich, so he'll just be more rich. This is really about failing. This is really about succeeding or failing in your chosen profession. And no matter, it's made easier to fail when you fail to the tune of $50 million as a parting gift, no doubt. College football, college athletics is one of those things where if you make it, if you achieve the highest level, you get hired at one of these type places, you're rich. And when they fire you, if it's before the end of the contract, you're more rich. It's an amazing thing. We should all be so fortunate to lose our job and make ungodly sums of money in the process. As a parting gift, we're letting you go. You're just not getting it done in the deli. You know, these customers come in, they want their public subs, and they want them now. And Jeff, you're slow to get these subs churned out. We're going to have to let you go. Well, I gave it my all. Here's $5 million. Now get out of my sight.
1: He said American cheese, not garlic bologna.
0: Imagine.
1: What's wrong with you?
0: Imagine, like, that's the process. I had a job. I've told a lot of stories about my early jobs.
1: You're an excellent employee. Just a model citizen at many places that use their hard-earned revenues to pay you money.
0: I never told you about this one. I got fired from a job at like a what's the equivalent these days of like a Dollar General. And I was there for one summer, and I hated it. I hated the job, and I hated my boss. It was a woman who smoked 2 packs a day, and she sat behind the security room at the front of the store behind the
1: plexiglass.
0: Mirrored glass. Yes, yeah, the one-way mirrored glass. So you couldn't see her, but you knew she was watching. And she stunk because she smoked so much, and she'd get all close and talk to you, and I'm going to puke. It was awful. I hated the job. I hated it. But my stepdad, who was an attorney, was so pissed that I wasn't working at the time. He's like, get your ass, get a job. So I took the very first job I could get, and it was that job. And it's everything about it. I hated everything about it. So I didn't have great work ethic back then, Tom. I really didn't do what I was supposed to do. And I got fired. But I think I was trying to get fired. And so when she fired me, I remember being overjoyed. And that's the only job I've ever been fired from where I was overjoyed. Where I was like, this is a great day. I just got fired. Oh, I don't have to come back and see this woman anymore. I don't have to do this thankless job. I don't have to be stocking the shelves with batteries at this sorry-ass store. Like, all that. Like, I get to go, and I can go home and go, well, they let me go. And I can make up whatever story I needed to make up to my stepdad.
1: Well, there you go. That's it.
0: Well, absolutely.
1: That's right.
0: I can say, hey, look, they're scaling back. They let me go. I don't know what to tell you. But anyway, so they did.
1: Not selling enough batteries.
0: So the point would be this. It must be the greatest feeling in the world to get fired as a football coach if you really are keen on the money. Like, it's got to be a glorious day, coach, like the day that I got fired from that convenience store.
1: Coach O.
0: He
1: said, what door do you want me to leave out of?
0: Yeah, yeah.
1: I got you. Easy.
0: So, I mean, there is that part of it. You never have to worry about money again, and that's why you don't feel as sorry for Mike Norvell as maybe you would otherwise normally feel. I do, because I see an emptiness. I see that faraway stare. I see the inability to answer questions, fair questions, concisely. I can see the frustration, the sadness, the bewilderment. I can see the crestfallen. I have failed in my life's endeavor here as a head football coach, at least at this job, and I'm going to lose this job, and I'm never going to get another one like this one. And it's all there in that picture, but it's also there every time he talks. It's also there every post game after a loss. It's cruel at this point. You would just, that's why I said I'd cancel my appearances. Well, you wouldn't hear from me again. I mean, you'd see me when I took the field for the team. I mean, that's what I'd do, and I would try to right the ship. I'm sure he's trying to right the ship. It's what it is. It's not going to happen.
1: Maybe they should release some film of practice so we can see how it works in practice when it's
0: going so well.
1: Yes, that's right.
0: And they just haven't been able to carry it
1: that's
0: over?
1: That's right. I mean, because we got our toes on the sticks. If we're on defense, we're covering very well when we're bringing all-out pressure. And apparently Ashton is just running the hurry up, and they're getting up and down the field like it's Chad Morris in 2010.
0: Oh, man, buddy, you should see the timing on these things. It's just now. It's just happening. Offense is kicking ass and taking names. Defense is out here making big stops, getting off the field on third down. Yeah, All-Americans everywhere you look over there at that practice.
1: Grant in the chat believes that Mike should be followed around with a tuba. Perhaps playing a sad song.
0: Why a tuba?
1: Tuba's just a sad instrument.
0: I always just picture giant fat people playing tubas. Yeah, it's like the fat goes with the instrument. I do. I picture like just some big fat dude walking around playing tuba. I'm like, yep, that's what you should play. You should be a tuba player. Absolutely, you should be. Imagine if he was like a xylophone player. He'd be like, no, that's not right. Get that tuba. Let's go.
1: It's harder to follow somebody around with a xylophone anyway.
0: Okay, I'll quit. Oh, Oh, man. So anyhow, Redemption Thursday wagers. Michigan State minus 17.5 against Eastern Michigan, who looked awful in the game that I bet against them just last week, which is nice. FIU minus 10.5 against Buffalo. If you want to play the siren, you could there. I didn't give you enough time to ready yourself with the McConaughey. You had to put it next to that game. And it's a weird spot for Texas Tech to have to go up to Corvallis. I don't think they'll struggle. I think they'll win comfortably, but I'm going to go ahead and take the 26.5 because I just think that they'll kind of go through the motions. And then I have three in the NFL. I took the Titans minus 1.5 against the Jets. You know, that's my squad, the Click. I told you, Tommy, we used to have the quest for 8-8.
1: That's right.
0: They play 17 games now, so you can't do it. But that's my pick for the quest for 8-8. That's what it would have been, is the Tennessee Titans.
1: I got to pick one. I was good. I nailed the first two.
0: You had the Raiders one year.
1: I had the Chiefs another year. Remember, lean times for the Chiefs.
0: Before they turned it all around.
1: I had Cleveland one year, too, and I think that they got there.
0: I can't recall.
1: I've gotten at least two of these correct. But it's been some years because of the 17-game schedule. So
0: what was the tall boy wager we had last week?
1: Oh, you got it. It's the Guinness.
0: Oh, yeah. What was the wager?
1: It was on principle, I bet Stanford plus 24.5.
0: Oh, yeah. That was a silly bet.
1: Yeah. It's on principle.
0: Well,
1: sometimes principle does lead to a result which you say, that was silly, but it's not silly.
0: Because I'm pleased that you need to bring me a tall Guinness, please. I'm glad that I won that one. Who's going to be your one? You going to bet with me again this week? I have the Bears laying 3 against the Panthers. I've got the Commanders plus 5.5 against the Eagles. Oh, what's that? Yeah.
1: That's interesting.
0: Yeah, they've invested in Washington on defense is what they've done, buddy. I think that's a close game. You want, go ahead. You take the Eagles. Go ahead.
1: I don't like betting on the Eagles. It's not a preference.
0: And if you want, guys, I took Ohio. This is NCAA. I took Ohio on the money line against Jacksonville State. So I did.
1: Took the Bobcats.
0: I did. Beautiful uniforms. That color green is the right color green right there. It's a good look.
1: I agree. If it's not going to be North Texas green, then Ohio green is just fine.
0: It's a good green.
1: But North Texas green is fantastic.
0: I like Ohio's green better.
1: I disagree.
0: I also like Michigan State's green better. Michigan State's green is like Ohio's green.
1: It is, yeah.
0: You and your flamboyant green ain't going to get it done to me, buddy. I like that earth tone green is what I like.
1: I see. Okay.
0: You're over the top with your green.
1: You're whistling over here.
0: No, I'm not. I'm subdued with my green.
1: That microphone behind you is affecting you.
0: I'm not. I'm saying you're a South Beach green. I'm Midwest green. That's what I am, buddy.
1: What are you, some kind of Key West green?
0: It's Jeff Cameron Show, 93.3 Real Talk Radio, War Chant TV.
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4: 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Me and Hank are stressed out.
3: Hank goes to school?
4: 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Do you know what wrestling costs nowadays? 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
3: What was Jeff's selected spread on FSU football versus the bye week? That is from Florida Man in Alabama. That's funny. -8.5.
4: We lost a couple of bye weeks in the past with injuries and things like that, so be careful.
3: Weird moments, yeah. I see Colin down at the bottom. Bye week just stuffed us on third down handoff. Yeah. King of Tally says, sorry, I'm not really a sporting guy. What are alt receiving yards? So when you go, for those that do want to know, and again, I always should preface these things.
4: They're like the crack of prop bets, King of Tally. That's what they're like.
3: But if you know how to use them.
4: Perhaps the chronic.
3: Maybe like steroids. You know, not all steroids are terrible. I mean, they're used for, you know, good things sometimes. And if you have it, and I never took steroids. And I almost did. My senior year of high school, when I was getting recruited, a bunch of small schools, I knew I needed to get bigger. I needed to weigh more. And I was pretty strong, but I wanted to get to be like 220. And I was going into my senior year, I think it was 190 pounds, something like that. So I needed to get a lot bigger. And so this is the late 80s. And you got to understand, this is when steroids, this was the thing. I remember seeing guys at the gym just openly use steroids in the locker room. Tom, this is crazy times back in the 80s. You guys from the 80s know this. You could walk into any gym and steroids were prevalent. Dianabol, DECA, all those things. You could find them anywhere. And
4: syringes on the sink?
3: Not syringes on the sink, but you'd see a guy shoot himself in the ass. I mean, you would, legitimately. And the real reason that I didn't take them, A, I was a little nervous that they weren't good for you, Tom. I thought they might not be good for you. It seemed to me that they weren't natural, weren't going to be good for you. And I'd heard some horror stories. I believe it was a player that once played for the Bucks and the Steelers named Dave Corson, something like that. Ended up dying of a enlarged heart because of all the steroids he did. So I remember reading that article in Sports Illustrated back when you read Sports Illustrated cover to cover. And that's how you found out about all the other teams and all the other regions because there was no such thing as the internet. And you didn't get to see a lot of teams play. So that's what you would do. And I remember reading that story and that scared the hell out of me. And then I also, back then especially, had a real phobia and fear of needles. I just hated needles, and I was like, I can't. If you're going to have to inject me, we're not doing this. And later on, people would say, well, you can get pills, but they're not as effective and all that. And I passed. I never did them. Never did them. And I knew a lot of people who did. And I remember a guy going from 150 pounds to like 192 pounds, and it happened fast, and he was strong as hell after being weak as hell early on. So I knew they worked. There's no doubt they worked, at least temporarily, but I never did them. Why the hell did I bring that up? Oh, the steroids of prop bets. Okay, so that's here's right. The whole thing about that.
4: Good recall.
3: The alternative receiving yards work this way. When you, and I wanted to preface this just like I did steroids there, don't bet what you don't have. Don't bet if you're not comfortable wagering. It's everywhere now. I get it. A lot of times I like the conversation centered around gambling, less to do with the gambling part and more to do with the perception from Vegas of what a team is or is not and what a matchup is or is not, because it's very informative. And you can just glean more information, like you're trying to do when you make any decision, is get as much information as possible. And you may not zero in on any one number, but those numbers together tell a story. And so I think there are aspects of unfortunately, the commodification of almost everything that are okay, that are interesting, that are informative. But I also don't like other aspects of it, and I wish that it wasn't as pervasive. And I'm not being a hypocrite. I've always gambled. I gambled when it was illegal to gamble. I had bookies my whole life. I love gambling. But it doesn't mean that I think you should, and it doesn't mean that you should gamble because I do, and any of those things. So at the start of every year, I usually say something similar to this. You know, if you're so inclined, you have disposable income, and, you know, you can be an adult about it, fine. But if not, and you know that, walk away, all right? I trust you to make your own decisions with your money. I'm not going to tell you how to live your life. So that's on you guys. But when you go into the app, or if you talk to a bookie, you can find you have the regular bet, which is so-and-so receiving yards, 75, 85. Right, that's the projected number for that player's receiving yards for the game, over under. You can hit a little menu and you can bring that up or down depending on if you think that should be lower or higher. And it changes the odds. It might go from minus 110 to minus 120 to minus 130 or plus 110, 120, 130. And so you manipulate it and then you put it together. And sometimes you put it together with, I don't know, a four-teamer, a five-teamer, a six-player, whatever it might be. And you have a little fun with it. And you change the odds, and you put it all together, and you're trying to get to plus odds. That's what that is, King of Tally. That's the answer.
4: Yeah, that's right. So as you stack four and five of these things together, that would be like the glue that you're sniffing while taking the steroids. That's right. There you go.
3: It'd be like Costanza. Or not Costanza.
4: Kramer.
3: Kramer, yeah. If you had the GIF, it would be that.
4: Yeah, the beer smoking.
3: The beer smoking and the here's to having a good time.
4: Here's to feeling good all the time.
3: Right, right, right. Jeff, I paid my debt of Frosted Flakes to the people, to find people of Little Sunshine Pantries for Miami. Oh, nice, nice. They do great stuff for the community if anyone is interested in helping out. Hey, good job, M. Duddies. Good job. I don't know what we bet on, but you were being an honest man.
4: He was doing the principled Miami-Stanford line as well last week.
3: Yeah, neither of you. You guys were in dreamland. But that's all right.
4: We're standing on principle.
3: Can somebody please throw in the towel? Please throw in the towel. Mike looks like a dead man walking. He has for 2 years, guys. He has for 2 years. It's been rough. It's been, you know, it's... I do. I wonder every hour of every day, business hours.
4: you clock out?
3: Yeah, I clock out. I stop worrying about it when I go home. But during business hours, I really do wonder what Florida State's upper brass are doing right now. Like, what is the decision makers? Like Peter Collins, the president of the university, maybe some other principal power players, the guys that have the money that are going to be involved in helping out and all this. Like, what are they doing right now?
4: We have audio, in fact, of one of the power players.
3: Well, please, I want to hear it. Let's go.
4: Damn it. Can't tell which one that is, but that's the audio.
3: I'll tell you something. Florida State will have... questions to answer, Lewis, but they will not have a shortage of suitors regarding the Florida State job. This job is made to look worse right now by the job that the current head coach is doing. They are not as bad as the 3-14 record says they are in their last 17 ACC games. Are they what they were in the golden age of college football as a preeminent power annually? Nope, they are not. And that world may never return. But will they someday be great again? Yes. A lot of things will have to happen between this time and that time. But one of them will be to fire the current head coach. And from there... if you operate, as I like to say, at peak efficiency, you will not lose every road game that you play for 2 years straight, as this group has. You will not look like a disjointed mess night in and night out when you line up to play football. What you might be is a third-place team in the ACC who goes bowling after 8 or 9 wins. What you might be is a playoff team once every 4 years or something like that. If the current situation is as dire as it appears to be, that might be your ceiling. That's tough to stomach, at least for now. At least for now. But it won't be this. And this is the crux of the argument we get into all the time. It's one thing to say, well, Florida State cannot compete with Texas Tech, Oregon, Ohio State, because they don't have the money. Okay. I'm not asking them to. I'm asking them to compete and perform at a level that is better than that of Boston College. And I'm sure they can do that. Somebody else is going to have to come in to ensure that that happens. We can start figuring out what's what on the scale once we start operating the way that a well-organized, well-coached team operates. Then you can bump your head against the ceiling and say, oh, well, this is about the best we can do. We need more money otherwise. Let's get to that place first. Can we just get to that place? Because we're nowhere near that place. There's ample room here, Tom. There's all kinds of headroom here.
4: Vaulted ceilings.
3: Yeah, it's unbelievable. We're not bumping up against nothing now other than ass cheeks. So this is going to have to be, I mean, let's go. This is just sorry is all get out.
4: Easy.
3: It's just every day on the wrong end of it. It's depressing. It's Jeff Cameron Show, 93.3 Real Talk Radio, War Chant TV.
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5: An 18-year-old has been arrested in connection with a deadly shooting at a Tallahassee parking garage back in May. Jeray Ellis Jr. is charged with first-degree murder and attempted second-degree murder. The shooting happened May 24th at a parking garage on Chapel Drive, where police say multiple groups had gathered for what they described as an unsanctioned pop-up party. Investigators say gunfire broke out on several floors of the garage. One of the people shot was 18-year-old Gavin Yates Lyons, a recent Lowndes High School graduate. Yates Lyons was taken to the hospital with life-threatening injuries and died nearly a week later. Two other people were also shot and treated for their injuries. Yates Lyons had just arrived at the gathering and was trying to leave when he was shot. Investigators say Ellis believed the car was occupied by the person he was targeting and fired at it. TPD says Ellis' arrest is the result of an extensive investigation and the case remains active. This is Rachel Linnae with Real Talk 93.3 Local News Update. 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
6: This is meteorologist Paul Trombley with your Real Talk 93.3 weather update. Chance of thunderstorms this afternoon. Otherwise, sunshine mixed with clouds at times. High temperatures reach up to 92. Southerly winds 5 to 10 miles per hour. Partly cloudy skies again tonight. Chance of thunderstorms. Lows dip down to about 74. Chance for storms tomorrow. High of 91. 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Right now, it's 85 degrees.
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3: Eddie, my man, hand me a smash, good sir. It's football season. You ready?
8: I wake up every day. Miami has the Dolphins, the greatest football team. And I hope and I pray. And I look at other fans, but we look at each other with that look. Like, oh gosh, not another one. The patience I'm supposed to have as a fan watching this team be almost worse than the New York Jets. We have people that can't block out of a paper bag.
3: Hey, brother, can I get that smash?
8: I should seriously just go ahead and start running again and try myself. I think I can do better. As a matter of fact, I know I can. We'll probably beat the Jets once, Eddie, because they are just as bad as we are. If there's ever Eddie. A chance to change teams, now would be the time.
3: I've lost them.
8: But it's aqua and orange all the way, man. I can't do it. I'm going to cry. What happened to Dan and Joe and Tom?
3: The ravages of time.
8: We're just getting worse. We stopped practice because
3: just let them keep talking. So Hayden, I'll take a smash. Bringing the flavor and flair of Cuban food to Tallahassee since 1996.
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3: Yeah, here's the thing. I don't think that a lot of conjecture this past week, and this whole week, I should say, and it's flown past because we had the Monday game, about when the move is made, who are you going to get, and who gets to make the decision. And those are big questions. I worry far less than it seems, to me, far less about the coach himself. I think that is a mindset of yesteryear. The coach matters, and I'm not going to pretend they don't, and how they run an operation and organization matters, how they evaluate talent matters, the emphasis they put on recruiting matters, those kinds of things. That's all true. But it's not the way that it used to be, where a certain kind of hire guaranteed the players, guaranteed success. That's not the era of football we're in anymore. And a lot of that is a great mystery. I think fit matters more than it ever has. And obviously, for those that are worried about the money, well, remember, Tom and I are of the belief that things will change when they make the actual move. Of the money people that I've spoken to, and I actually have spoken to a few very rich people
4: who have spent a lot of
3: money with the university. Some have spent, it's mind-boggling, the number. Okay, I have spoken with those people. And because I don't think you can, I mean, I've had to have context to have the conversations that we have. And I can't always say with great certainty that this is 100% what's going to happen or not. I mean, because it's in the gray area. But you can get a sense when you talk to three or four of the prominent money people of, you know, kind of why we're in the position we're in, at least in their view, and what is or isn't true about the finances when you talk to them. And one of the things that seems to be a through line with all of them is the fact that the wallet's closed to Mike. I mean, when the university came to these people and asked them for gobs of money for the facilities, for the stadium renovations, the loge box, all the different things that people who have a ton of money and were asked to give of it were asked, and go back to the 2-10 season, okay, coming off the snub and all the things, they gave a lot of money there, too, on top of what they were already giving. And they watched Mike fly the plane to the side of a mountain. After writing those checks and having them go out and get these players, they watched Mike fly the plane into the side of a mountain. Some of them doubled down. They're that kind of loyal. And they gave again. They thought it was a set of unfortunate circumstances. Really, a situation that, you know, was unforeseen. You had a situation in which no team had ever been snubbed that won a Power Four conference in undefeated fashion. We had never seen the committee do what they did to Florida State. They affected, in my opinion, the integrity of the sport when they did it, but we're not going to relitigate that. The point is, some people thought, all right, well, you know what? On the heels of that, he guessed on the wrong quarterback. Things fell to pieces. You had injuries on the offensive line. He was immobile. It was a disaster. Let's fix it. And the idea was to bring Gus Malzahn in. Now, not from those people, but from our athletes.

0: And they gave more on. And then they went 5-7. And after back-to-back losing seasons, a lot of those people who have been writing those rather sizable checks said, yeah, that ain't happening again. I'm not doing it. There is, I don't even get a nice emotional return on investment, let alone a financial one, watching this product, this inferior product, go out there and get their head kicked in every week. I don't trust the head coach. Some of them said, I don't trust the athletic director anymore either. I'm out. Wake me up when the nightmare is over, and I'll reconsider. Some of them diverted some of their funding to basketball and Luke Laux, and Luke was smart enough to go and ask for the money. I'm building something new. I'm building something fresh. I've got an idea about how we can get this thing rolling and overcome our financial, well, I would call it inferiority when you're facing the likes of Duke and North Carolina. I mean, that's what you have. You're never going to have the funding that they have. What's the girth fund or whatever the hell it is at Duke?
1: That's right. The circumference fund.
0: So you're not gonna out-duel them. But he had a real plan, and he was able to sell them on how they could contend and how they could get players in here and how they could maybe create some momentum that would make it easier down the line to get some more money in here and more players in here. But you gotta hit the ground running. So this is where we're at. A lot of those people will open their wallets again, especially when there's a buzz around a new guy coming in and changing the way Florida State operates. Now, for some of them, it really is a matter of waiting to see, are we just firing the head coach, or are we firing this athletic director as well? And that is the question that's being asked, I'm sure, right now amongst all the power players. Is it a clean sweep? This isn't a matter of, and I think you guys know where I stand on this, but this isn't my opinion. We've looked around college football for a very long time. When a football coach fails to this degree and moves are made as stipulated by the athletic director, as these moves have been made and things backfire and that fails, meaning, you know, I think the College Sports Commission is going to come in and put parameters around the roster building and what you can spend at NIL, and then that doesn't happen, and you get outspent, and you have no relationships with agents, and you can't get players. You know, that can lead to a firing. You can be told to have a good day, even if you've done all these other things. They will sometimes just, in one fail swoop, say, you know what? It's been real. Have a good day, Mike Alford. Have a good day, Mike Norvell. The new athletic director, the search begins now, will also decide who the next head coach is going to be, and we're going to change, and it's going to be lofty change. And that changes the kinds of people that you can talk to about this head coaching position. So we don't know how this is going to play out.
1: Correct. I would just say this, though. There is urgency more so if you're going to replace the athletic director to act now.
0: Mm-hmm.
1: Because if you think about it from a coach change, you could fire Mike whenever you wanted in season, and you'll have somebody in-house by December. You could be November if you wanted to. It's no big deal. But if you're trying to court an athletic director, hire an athletic director, have them understand the lay of the land of what they need beyond just football coaches, but the system within the program, the football program.
0: To get up to speed with what's happening in the sport.
1: The clock is already ticking. You feel the weight of that like you would 60 minutes in a promo in the second half of the 4 o'clock game.
0: Yeah, don't do that. Why are you doing that? Don't do that.
1: Well, that's how it feels.
0: It's heartbreaking. Don't do it.
1: If you're going to move on those two people, the AD one would be like now or very, very soon.
0: I agree with that.
1: Well, people are asking about when are they actually going to do with Mike's. Well, it's the wrong Mike. If you're thinking about Norvell, it's Alford. You have to know who's going to be picking the next head coach. And if it's a new dude, that better start like soon, really, really soon.
0: Yeah, well,
1: this person's going to need a month or I would hope.
0: Yeah, so this is different than advocating for his firing. This is just the reality of the circumstance.
1: Correct.
0: This is what we're saying.
1: If you're going to do it, if you're going to remove the athletic director, bring in a new one, that has to be soon. The coach thing, people do the 11th hour switches all the time from head coach to head coach. That can be done, relatively speaking, overnight.
0: I agree. That's why I say my mind drifts. Business hours, Tom. My mind drifts to what are the power brokers and decision makers at FSU doing right now? Because I have a feeling they're thinking long and hard about what has to happen. The moment of truth is upon them.
1: And you have to think about what candidate you bring in and how they already attract people to walk through the door. There's so much about recruiting in general in this process. There's recruiting for players and transfer portal candidates and coaches and coordinators. But also, how about the athletic director who can recruit coaches? What about, well, if we hire this guy, we know that the agent community, that the coaching community very much loves the situation you have here.
0: Yeah, and I think that they're, for me, all I do is sit around thinking about, okay, is somebody open-minded enough in this process when they're going to make this decision to know what they don't know? Like, if you are, let's just say you're Peter Collins, and you are the one that's going to make the decision. I'm using a hypothetical here. Are you willing to admit that you, as well as the guy that you may be, or the two guys you may be willing to let go, whiffed, that you're part of the problem, that you didn't know some things that would have been handy to know, and now it's time to catch up, get up to speed with what we have to do and how we have to go about the process? Are you willing to do that if you're the one making the decision? Or do you just say, all right, we're going to lop off this dead weight and we'll just hire two new guys and nothing changes from the top down?
1: Right, like I'll hire them. You know, because we all believe that McCullough's not the person who's going to execute
0: correct,
1: this hire.
0: Correct.
1: Like John Thrasher was a guy who very much wanted to be in on the hire.
0: Right. No, I
1: so could it be that Collins was like, yeah, I'm switching out these guys two for two, and I'm putting them in together, and then we'll see how they work.
0: Yeah, but you better know that this has to be different than the way it's been operating.
1: Right, right.
0: Yeah. Hour number two, fourth grade. Stay with me.
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1: Good news on the injury report for the Tampa Bay Buccaneers as wide receivers Emeka Buka and also Jalen McMillan, they were both on the practice field, although the injury report says that Buka was able to do a bit more than McMillan, as Buka was listed as a full participant, working his way back from a toe injury. McMillan was limited with his knee injury. The Buccaneers open up their season against Cincinnati coming up on Sunday. Jacksonville Jaguars wide receiver Parker Washington would like to get a new contract. Reportedly, his representation and the team are talking through that. Baseball yesterday, Rays knock off the Braves by a 7-2 score. Marlins lose to the Mets 15-14. I'm Matt Pauly, Real Talk 93.3.
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0: Jeff Cameron. TV. Happy Redemption Thursday, everybody. How goes? I hope well. Appreciate you joining us, as I do every day. You guys make it possible for us to do what we do, and I appreciate every bit of that. Every bit of that. I did see where, Tom, we didn't get a chance yesterday, I don't believe. I know we didn't. Talk about basketball schedule and all that good stuff, buddy?
1: Yeah, the ACC schedule was laid out.
0: Correct.
1: That's pretty evenly distributed in terms of the home games across, you know, December, Jan, then February, and then we close out with a couple of games late in March. Like, it doesn't look crazy.
0: Yeah, you're not seeing something where you're like, what the?
1: Yeah. And also, actually, looks like a gettable enough ACC slate at home. We could have a very robust record at the TLC Double C.
0: Damn skinny.
1: On what I hope is going to be dubbed Leonard Hamilton Court any day now. That would be nice.
0: Yeah, I would think. Yeah, I just now pulled it up. So we have a 32-game regular season. That's up from the maximum of 31 regular season games a year ago. FSU will play 14 non-conference games. FSU will not be playing the Orange Bowl Classic in Sunrise this year, an event they've played every season since 2012, and that will devastate my good buddy Matt Britton, who tailgates like it's a bowl game for that game in Sunrise every year. He has his Noel flag out. He's got all of the accoutrements out. He gets there hours in advance. They get after the game in Sunrise. So, alas, it will not happen this year. It appears the annual doubleheader is going to be held this year. There will be a total of 18 games at the TLC Double C, 9 non-conference, and 9 ACC, 10 true road games, 9 ACC and 1 non-conference, and 4 neutral site games played in Tampa, Pensacola, Houston, and Jacksonville. FSU will once again make the Bay Area round trip. It will be completed earlier in the ACC schedule than before, January 6th and 9th. They will avoid playing any Monday night games, Tom. And they will play the ACC's only Sunday game, February 21st, when we host Louisville. And a two-day turnaround for the next game on the 23rd, but we're hosting Georgia Tech in that game as well, so we don't have to go on the road with such a short turnaround. Just some notes here regarding that schedule. And, hey, look, man, I think you're right. Obviously, the ACC's two top teams are expected to be Duke and Virginia. That's the way it was a year ago. Duke returns 4 rotation players, including 2 starters, to go along with the transfer guard that they got from Wisconsin, who's really good, who averaged 19 points a game. Like, yeah, go figure. Duke's going to be good again. The question isn't about Duke, and it's not about Virginia, and it's not about North Carolina. It's about us. And we talked to Luke Laux. I talked to Luke Laux at Hotel Indigo over the weekend, or on Monday it was, and he's excited. Excited about his team, excited about where they're at. He says, of course, they have a lot of work to do, and I think the whole season really becomes about how quickly you can get the veteran players to mesh with the really talented recruits and young players that are on this roster. It's a nice mix of guys that have played plenty of basketball and guys who haven't, but the guys who haven't are the guys that everybody gets so excited about. For example, Marcus Ponder's never played a college basketball game, but you might start there when you have a conversation about Florida State basketball because, you know, he's baby Shaq at 7 feet, 285 pounds, and athletic, and mean.
1: I'm studying the hell out of this schedule. For the ACC, it's on the screen for those watching on Warchant TV. I'm going to set the over-under for ACC wins at 11.5. Going 11.5.
0: All right.
1: I think I see 12 or 13 there. If they can piece it together quicker this year than they did last year.
0: You know what I care most about? That they piece it together in time to make the NCAA tournament. Can we just do that? I don't really care what their ACC record is as long as that record is good enough to get us into the NCAA tournament. That's what I really care about. Let's get back to dancing. You know, it's tough when you get around to March and your team is insignificant. Now, this past year was interesting because in a weird way, for not mattering, and I call all teams that do not make the NCAA tournament teams that don't matter. So for not mattering, Tom, we were interesting, and that is rare. That is very rare. Unfortunately, the circumstances surrounding why we mattered was because we played so terrible to start Luke Laux's inaugural season that we had all kind of cast them off as not any good until one day they were. And then they became a thorn in the side of everybody they played, and they would have been a team that nobody wanted to play had they found a way to fight their way into the NCAA tournament.
1: They might have gone on a mini run there.
0: They were a squad now. They became a problem for people, and they figured it out. And that's what was so commendable about year one, was that the back half of that schedule featured proof of concept from Luke Laux and his staff, which is what buoys you to think about this upcoming year with an influx of real talent. I've made the case that nobody that started for last year's team, the team that turned it around in the second half of the season, would start on this year's team. That's how much more talent they have this year than last.
1: I thought the degree of difficulty to pull off what they did last year was so high because you had already, in a way, lost the group. You're accusing them of loafing and saying that they need to play harder, and you're getting your butt kicked at home against NC State in an unholy fashion. I mean, you could have had that beer session with the coaches, and the players would have still not bought in, right? But like, maybe you did the legwork, but you just never got to show the fruits of the labor. And yet they found a way to do it and capture the attention of those players and have them play together like they had been all season long, which is not the case. It was Hyde, then it was Jekyll. It's fascinating to me that they were able to pull that off, because usually once you lose it with a group, it's gone. But well done.
0: It is strange. I'll give you some insight here for those that haven't. And that, why would you, unless you're a huge donor? Because if you are a huge donor to the basketball program, you're allowed to go to every practice, by the way. And this is a very modern view of how you get people involved that contribute to your program and the betterment of your program, especially those people that you're having to ask for large sums of money in order to accrue good players. He says, hey, listen, and you give a lot of money, you feel free to sit courtside for every practice. Come on down. I got nothing to hide. I'm proud of the way we coach them. Come on in. He's very cool with the media about this, too. I can go to any practice I want. If you're in the press, you can go to any practice you want, so far as he's not kicked you out for a reason that, you know, you gave him. But if you're solid and you...
1: Has he kicked anybody out?
0: Not that I'm aware of, and if he did, I wouldn't bring it up. But, yeah, I mean, like...
1: So he's kicked somebody out?
0: No.
1: Can't wait to hear that story.
0: You know, you got to understand the parameters here. Anyhow, when you go to those practices, I've been to a few... The problem is a lot of them are at noon, and so it's like, well, damn it, man. I'm not going to make that one. But when I have been able to go, and I've been to enough to see the way he conducts practice and the way his coaches conduct practice and what that interaction's like, there are so many cool moments for me, and it involves old-school coaching. But the way that he coaches, Tom, is a way that you do not see too much of in the modern era, where guys are paid and they're kind of prima donnas in some ways because of the money, because of the status and the agents and the things that they have, the leverage the players have now. You cannot talk to those players the way that they did in the 70s or 80s, right? It's more of a delicate balance in the way that you deal with the modern player in collegiate athletics in general.
1: What a great word, delicate.
0: Yeah, it's a delicate balance. Mm. It is. So... Here, the trick to that isn't being able to talk to them sternly or to browbeat or whatever it might be. It's to be able to do that without losing them. It's the ability to do that in a way that leads to inspiration, in a way that gets the most out of that player and doesn't have them hide and go inward and get mixed up with all their feelings, but rather respond to that, whatever it might be, a verbal undressing.
1: I think the shield for that tactic is that you not only have the carrot of I know what it takes, you can deliver on that carrot as well.
0: Yes.
1: You can say, like, look, man, this ain't something just to motivate you, and it's something I heard that I thought was really cool and kitschy so I could be a drill instructor. It's here are the answers. I'm giving you the answers to the test. So what I need you to do is shut your ass up and listen to what I'm telling you, because these are the answers. Help me help you.
0: I think it's hard, and guess what I'm getting at, that he has a gift for, and this would be because he got the experience of a lifetime to be in the Golden State organization and watch. I mean, he references this a lot. He did the other day when I talked to him up there, you know, in front of that group at the Battles Inn. So
1: yeah, we can run that interview this week, perhaps, if you'd like
0: to. Throw it up there if you want, whatever. I mean, it was nice. It was softball-y because it was, you know, obviously more of a fundraising event and before the football game and all that. But Luke isn't afraid of tough questions either. He'll come on the show and answer tough questions. So that's the good news with him. I like that about him. And that's also being a straight shooter, which is why I think players respond. But he was, you know, to be able to call somebody out in front of their peers for not doing it, for not doing what you're asking him, but to do it in such a way that will resonate and not piss them off, so that you get the desired result. Like, having Steve Kerr, you know, who's you know, Michael Jordan's cohort for rings, and then a Hall of Fame coach in and of himself, right, at Golden State, to watch the way that guy conducts a practice and is able to yell at players like Draymond Green, like Steph Curry, guys that are, you know, accomplished. Obviously, Steph's a Hall of Famer. So, How is that done? How do you do? How do you yell at a guy making $125 million? How do you yell? You know, well, there's a way. And Steve Kerr, having been a former player, a champion, and then a Hall of Fame coach, and really smart guy, knows that way. Well, Luke got to see that, and he got to see the way operations work behind the scenes, as Golden State's been a world-class organization, their GM, their owner, all of it. All right. Then he got to do it in Sacramento. He got to be a bench coach. He got to sit there and watch coaches and players interact. He got to go overseas. He got to, yeah.
1: With the coach who just won the NBA championship in New York.
0: That's correct. Yes.
1: He was on the bench for him. In theory, if he didn't leave his position,
0: he would have been on the bench there, maybe.
1: With the champion Knicks and going down the Canyon of Heroes.
0: He could have been. So the point is, he got to see it from the highest level, and he got to learn. And I think that that's the big thing for Luke, is that he's applied that early on. And when you go to those practices and you see it, it's really cool. You can see why people respond to that. Now, look, it's still Florida State. This is not an elite basketball program. We've had our pockets. We've had moments. We've had seasons, but we're not a sustained, dominant basketball program in this league, or any other for that matter. We never have been. We've had some great moments. But so there's my point to all of that is that you're still going to have to overcome being at a deficiency in a lot of ways, whether it be the facilities, whether it be the overall money that you can spend on the roster, those two being the biggest things. You're always going to be at a deficit here, or so it would seem. How do you overcome that? Because what you can't do is you can't just say, well, woe is me. We're never going to be able to do this. You're tasked with winning. That's your responsibility. You're tasked with winning. You overcome those things. This is why we thought it was a good hire, because he played here. He won an ACC championship here despite those deficiencies, right? He did that under Leonard Hamilton. He knows the culture here. He loves Florida State. You're going to probably, oddly, to overcome all of this, have to really care about the institution that you're working for.
1: Well, and you take the job with eyes wide open about what isn't. You're not walking in and shocked by the situation. You're like, oh, yeah, well, this is exactly what I thought it was. Now, how can I connect? And the thing that he's shown in this modern era, when you have to connect on two levels in a way you never had to before, you could have just been aw shucks / standoffish with money people and boosters before NIL, before you really actually needed their money for more than a, you know, McDonald's bag full of cash.
0: Right.
1: He knows how to walk into a room, speak to a 16 or 17-year-old about preparing them for their career. He knows how to walk into the room and talk to a 50 or a 60-year-old and talk to them about how he's going to run his program and how he needs your money. In this era, where we are right, maybe in 5 years it changes because the market does, you know, it regulates. And so it is just the CSC plus a couple of bucks here or there. But right now it isn't. So it's more important than ever for a program like ours, for a guy in any sport, football included, to be able to talk to the 60-year-old billionaire just as easily as he can talk to the 17-year-old who wants to be a first-round draft pick. Luke can do that.
0: Hope they're good this year, man. It's not a foregone conclusion. They've got good players, but you got to mesh, and I think that's the task here, is trying to get this to mesh quickly. We'll see. I mean, they may be in for a bumpy road early, Tom. They you know, there's no... there's no guarantee that this looks the way it's going to look in the first 10 games. Like, you may see some things where you're like, I don't know, man. I thought we had real good players.
1: Yeah, just don't let it get into January this year.
0: Right.
1: It's okay.
0: Right.
1: You can get around Christmas time before you get your act together. That's no problem.
0: Right. 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
5: Frankie says, wouldn't it be wise for the admin to make a decision ASAP so we can be first to the coach market before jobs like Clemson become available? Better now than after UF and saving $10 million, in my opinion. Well, Tom and I did kind of talk about this, Frankie, and I'm sorry I didn't get to your question in a timely fashion, but I'm sure you heard us. I agree with you that I get a sense, and we'll see. This is speculative on my part. This is not something I've been told. This is not something that I know is coming. This is just an opinion I have, all right? So I want to make that abundantly clear, because people take what we say on this show sometimes and they parse it, and then they'll post something on the boards and it's only like half of what we said, or they'll post it to Twitter and it's just one little clip and it's not the totality of the conversation. And it pisses me off when that happens, but that's the nature of the internet. But I want to make it abundantly clear. Nobody has told me this. This is my opinion. There's a part of me that thinks, and if you want to talk hockey, do it now, because I'm about to sneeze.
6: Oh, goodness gracious. Well, it opens up in 21 days that the Tampa Bay Lightning and the NHL begin in September.
5: Good to go. Here we go. So, I suspect that if they get their doors blown off by Alabama, we may have movement. We may have something that may be the moment. If they go to Tuscaloosa and they get housed, and they look like a team that's going to get housed. They do. They don't look. There's nothing about this team right now that is appealing. They don't do many things very well. And if that's the case, you'll be going against bigger, stronger, faster by far compared to, say, SMU or obviously New Mexico State. I get it. A lot of you will go, Alabama's not great. Nope. I get it. Relative to many of those teams in the SEC or the Big Ten that you may like more than Alabama, that is a fair thing to say. They're playing us. So the point would be, compared to us, I think they're a lot better and motivated. They're going to be very motivated for that football game. DeBoer heard the backlash last year, for the losses, two in particular. One was to us, and we promptly went 5-7, and Alabama fans rightfully said, hey, man, how the hell did you lose to Florida State? Look at this team. And then secondly, when they got beat 38-3, that one was a little bit easier to answer because they lost to the eventual 16-0 national champions. You could kind of maybe deflect that one a little easier than you can Florida State. He's going to want to exact some revenge, I would think, against Florida State. the point is the potential for this to get very ugly is there. I believe that. I think you could lose this game in an unsightly way. I think you could lose this game 55-10, 48-7.
6: Yeah.
5: You know, I could see something ugly like that.
6: It also leads to an interesting question about sequencing. We talked about this, where the AD movement has to happen soon. But if you were to relieve the AD of his duties, then you have essentially announced that the head coach is fired as well.
5: Yes, you are. You are announcing that, yes.
6: So would you
5: let him coach them against Central Arkansas and then?
6: Or just announce them together? When you're talking about the PR staff comes in, like, all right, how are we going to execute the messaging here? We know that we're going to be replacing athletic director and coach, and this is hypothetical. Maybe they don't replace the athletic director. I'm just saying, if you're going to pull that lever and you're going to clean house a level above just the head football coach, I don't know that you can just... I don't know that you can just release information about the athletic director. Because then everybody knows the coach is fired, so good luck with him managing the locker room. Like, you would have to put something in there that says Coach Norvell will lead the team out of the tunnel for the remainders of the season. I don't know how you do it. Like, you almost have to fire both at the same time if you're going to fire the athletic director. How does he run a practice after that? You can't.
5: Yeah, I don't know what they'll do. I've gave up trying to figure this out. I thought they should have made the move at the end of last year. I thought they should have made the move after 2-10. A lot of people think I'm crazy for that because they had just gone undefeated the year before, but you just can't go 2-10 at Florida State. You just can't. It can't happen. So, but it did. And when they went 2-10, this larger process, this bigger picture discussion, that should have been the impetus for that discussion. Those moments, the machinations, the stuff behind the scene, the getting prepared for the big picture change that we're talking about now should have started after 2-10.
6: But they have a plan.
5: But I mean, if I'm Peter Collins, if I'm the President McCollum, whatever, if I'm going to make this decision, after 2-10 is when I'm discussing now in earnest. You know, this is I joke about it all the time. This is the classic JFK, Kings are killed, Mr. Garrison. That discussion begins right then. Tom Lang, he's my guy. There's another guy there. We're sitting there having our cigars, sipping on whiskey, and I'm saying, we all know what's going to have to happen here, right? We all know what's going to have to happen here. Now, listen, I know what we're going to tell the people, that we're sticking by him and we're going to help him and we're going to, I'm not an idiot. None of you are idiots. We all know what's coming. This is never going to get turned around under this guy. He just went 2-10. You know that, correct? Okay, good. We're on the same page. Now, how do we want to do this? That conversation should have started then.
6: Yeah, the problem was the moment that you brought in the new coordinators, it almost gave Mike a 2-year shelf life. Once you clean coordinators out and you bring in new contracts, like you're paying buyouts plus new contracts for Gus and Tony, like that was one of those tentacles to that conversation. Well, the moment that they did that, didn't that give him 2026 as a potential season?
5: Well,
6: and now here we are.
5: Yeah. It's crazy. What a mess.
6: Maybe it's Alford's decision to make. Like, make that clear, too. They might not relieve the athletic director. I'm just saying, if you did, I don't know how you'd do it without making a 2-for-1 in the old release.
5: Daniel says, what's with the schizophrenia on the message boards of people genuinely convinced that Jimbo is a good idea? It's worse than ever. I can't believe it. Daniel, I'll just tell you, man, this is the root of this. Okay, here's what I think is at the root of that conjecture and the momentum that some people have towards making that decision, towards wanting that to be the case. It's rooted in the way that you felt the last time you thought Florida State was a superpower. We won 29 games in a row, a national championship, the Heisman Trophy, went out to California not once but twice, lost in a playoff game, won the national championship. The guy recruited 5 stars and 4 stars on the regular, so the recruiting rankings were also something that made you feel good, because remember back in those days, that was still a thing. You would get up and you'd see we got another guy, and then the recruiting rankings would come out and your class would be either number 1 or 2 or 3 or 4 or somewhere in those. So a lot of the check marks, the boxes that had to do with the old way and structure of college football. Okay. The last time that thing that made you feel so good, college football the way it used to be, and when we were good at it, really good at it, in the old way, not the 13-0 season in which we got snubbed, and that didn't make you feel real good. A, it was ugly. B, you got screwed. The last time you really felt good under the old system, Jimbo Fisher was your head coach. And in my opinion, the people who championed Jimbo Fisher coming back, it's born out of those successes when he was here. And it's conveniently ignoring the end of his time at Florida State and the totality of his time at Texas A&M. It ignores a lot of things that went down behind the scenes that were very ugly, some of which the university was responsible for, but some of which Jimbo Fisher was responsible for. It ignores a lot of that history. And it only singularly stems from and focuses on those 2 years, 2013, 2014, maybe 2012, maybe 2012, 2013, 2014, maybe. That's where that comes from. And people will block out cognitive dissonance. They will block out all the other stuff that would really kind of cloud that line of reasoning. And you would say, well, listen, if you were having this discussion with your buddy at the bar, listen, Jerry, the guy did some good things. I'm here to tell you, I loved winning those games too. But let's not forget he was 5-6 when he was told to hit the door. He lied and he stopped recruiting. He burned bridges, and then he was given every resource under the sun at Texas A&M, and other than the COVID season, really didn't do all that much with it. And if he's so great, why hasn't he been hired since? You know, that would be what you'd say to that guy who was championing Jimbo. There are aspects of Jimbo that I've always really liked. His ability to assess what a player is going to be and evaluate and develop players. He did a good job of that. He's always done a good job of that. That's a gift that he has. He can look at a kid as a junior in high school and tell you, oh, yeah, I know he's playing defensive back right now, but that's a receiver, or vice versa. Or I know he's a defensive lineman right now, but that guy's a left tackle. Like, he could do those things. And I believe that never really leaves you. I think he could still do those things. If he would modernize his offense, perhaps hand it over the keys to somebody else, if he would change the way that he interacted, the interpersonal relationships behind the scenes, you know, I suppose there is an argument to be made that if you are, in fact, broke and you don't have the means to do it and he would work for free, then maybe you would look at it. I wouldn't, but that's the argument somebody could make. I don't think it's going to happen, by the way. No matter how many people posted on the message boards, to answer your question, I don't think it's going to happen, but I won't tell you that it's impossible.
6: Well, if anything, this program has taught us that what you believe to be impossible can happen.
5: Not in a good way, though.
6: Well, not in a good way, usually.
5: Like that impossible dream coming true. Yeah, that's beautiful. Lake Placid, got it. We beat the Russians. That's not what we do.
6: Not routinely. No. Not seven
5: that's
6: out of
5: not
6: the last
5: what we
6: nine
5: do.
6: Years.
5: Yeah.
6: We're desperate. You know, that's the other thing is we're desperate. We feel desperate and you want to run into the arms of somebody who's familiar. He's not that great at his job in the last 10 years. It's just that simple. He's really not been a good football coach in 10 years. Maybe he could strike it up one more time with Florida State and you have the Joe Gibbs thing, where Joe Gibbs comes back out of the crypt and look at what he's done with Washington. They're good again.
5: Didn't Joe go back to his No, that was Bill Walsh, went back to Stanford. That didn't work out. Then he was on the cover of EA Sports.
6: Now, like, Joe did a good job in the late 90s, early 2000s with Washington, and he got them back to the playoffs.
5: Mm-hmm.
6: Like, that's, I suppose, what you're looking for here, but he hasn't been good in 10 years.
5: Noel's age writes, I'm done of the year for now, so I have a fun question. The War Chant crew are taking over for Norvell and his staff. Who would coach, what position group, coordinators, head coach, etc.? How do you fix this? That is a fun question. I'm going to make myself the head coach, and you knew I would.
6: Oh, boy. That's out of character.
5: But let me tell you why I would. Because I am going to get the money.
6: Yeah. You've got the clout to walk into the room and get the money.
5: I'm going to get the money. That's what this is about. This has less to do with arrogance or acumen or whatever else. I can get you the money. So I'll let them all bicker amongst each other what they want to be.
6: No, but, there's no bickering. I get first dibs. I'll take the offense. I'll get you some yards. I'll get you a lot of yards. I'll most likely get you enough yards.
5: Oh, okay. I like it. I like it. We'll let Ira and Corey team up for the defensive side of the ball, and Lasser and Aslan can do what do we want them to do? Special teams? Or defense backs? Like, are they segment groups? What do you want them to be?
6: Well, that's your call, head man.
5: Yeah. I'll sit
6: I'm
5: down.
6: I'm just locking myself in the room. I'm saying, okay, so how else can I run Ashton Daniels on this play?
5: Well, I like where your head's at. But I'm going to, yeah, well, I'll sit down and interview the rest of
6: the... We need one dedicated staff member to say, it's 3rd and 6, here's the orange marker.
5: Mm-hmm.
6: I need your feet on this line, please.
5: Don't back up. No bail coverage here, guys. You're not. It's 3rd and 6.
6: Guys,
5: don't sprint for the tunnel.
6: It's an exercise. We're going to pretend we're defensive linemen. I want you to put your hand down.
5: A three-point stance.
6: I want you to get into a three-point stance until I say get up. But we're going to line up right here on this line.
5: You know, a lot of these things used to be remedied in football practice back in the day with ridiculous drills like that, not having defensive backs and three-point stances. But, yes, to reiterate, like, I remember doing Oklahoma drills, and if any of the kids shied away from contact early when you first start playing football, the way you get them over it is to force them to do it again and again and again and again, which is cruel and unusual in a weird way. That's how you see kids cry at practice. But guess what they don't do about midway through the season? Shy away from contact. They learn it is a sport of smoke or get smoked. And you quickly choose violence at some point of getting thrown onto your ass. That's how the transformation occurs.
6: That would be where we keep Ernie for that message every day.
5: Yeah.
6: Because Ernie's been in the media community. So we could, all right, here you go. Solve your problems with violence. And I see his gene general manager. Absolutely. For a couple of reasons. First of all, he's a lawyer, so he can work on
5: his
6: contracts.
5: Yeah, he can work on the contracts, right.
6: He's also really good at delivering bad news, so he could be the guy that walks in when you're done with somebody, Coach Cameron. Look, it ain't going to happen. Here's the deal. I know that you say you're worth $250,000. We've got a contract before you for $100,000. You have 10 minutes. Like, Gene would be excellent at that.
5: Well, good. I'm glad. So all right, Gene, you're hired. Let's go.
6: You're talking about that with some of these programs? Well, it's a standing off offer until you are no longer standing on campus. So Coach Cameron believes you're worth $375,000. You set 1 foot in that parking lot, the deal is no longer available to you. And we'll call the other schools you're going to, let them know you're on the way.
5: Right. That's how that works. By the way, we need to get that way when we have baseball folks in here. Like, hey, man.
6: I was wondering if you named sport.
5: Yeah, let's go. You know, that's nice. I understand you would like to take a visit to these other places, but in doing so, the offer is rescinded.
6: Yeah, we're going to call them and let them know that we don't have an offer into you anymore because you left campus.
5: Right.
6: So you don't think that you can just walk there and say, well, Florida State's offering me.
5: No, because we're not. As of right now, we're not if you make that visit. That's how this works.
6: The door's there. The contract's there. Pick one.
5: Pageantry, tradition, fight songs, college football is back in Dede. 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
8: Tallahassee police are investigating after a man's body was found near Willani Boulevard. Police say a passerby called authorities around 12:30 Monday afternoon after spotting a deceased person near a retention pond at the intersection of Willani Boulevard and Centerville Road. Officers responded and began a death investigation. TPD confirmed Tuesday afternoon that no foul play is suspected. Police have not released the man's identity or any information about how he died. The investigation remains ongoing. Tallahassee is putting the brakes on its use of automated license plate reader cameras. The city commission voted Thursday to suspend the city's use of ALPR cameras, commonly known as flock cameras. The decision follows weeks of debate over privacy and surveillance concerns. Police say the cameras help solve crimes and locate stolen vehicles, while critics question how the data is collected and assessed. The suspension puts Tallahassee's flock program on hold, but the commission reviews the technology and privacy protections. This is Rachel Linnae with your Real Talk 93.3 local news update, brought to you by Macklemore Systems, Tallahassee's go-to Mac store. 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
9: This is meteorologist Paul Trombley with your Real Talk 93.3 weather update. Chance of thunderstorms this afternoon. Otherwise, sunshine mixed with clouds at times. High temperatures reach up to 92. Southerly winds 5 to 10 miles per hour. Partly cloudy skies again tonight. Chance of thunderstorms. Lows dip down to about 74. Chance for storms tomorrow. High of 91. 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
11: Eddie, my man, hand me a smash, good sir. It's football season. You ready?
12: I wake up every day. Miami has the Dolphins, the greatest football team. And I hope and I pray. And I look at other fans, but we look at each other with that look like, oh gosh, not another one. The patience I'm supposed to have as a fan watching this team be almost worse than the New York Jets. We have people that can't block out of a paper bag.
13: Hey, brother, can I get that smash?
12: I should seriously just go ahead and start running again and try myself. I think I can do better. As a matter of fact, I know I can. We'll probably beat the Jets once, Eddie, because they are just as bad as we are. If there's ever a chance to change teams, now would be the time.
13: I've lost them.
12: But it's aqua and orange all the way, man. I can't do it. I'm going to cry. What happened to Dan and Joe and Tom?
13: The ravages of time.
12: We're just getting worse. We stopped practice because...
13: Just let him keep talking. Hayden, I'll take a smash.
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16: 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So we want to thank Daniel and Deuce and Hotel Duval. Good people. We'll be doing some things with them in the future as well. So, and thanks for your support of Special Olympics Florida. That's a great cause. So, and good for Deuce and Daniel, by the way. Good for them. It's, you know, hopefully we have some things to celebrate with those two this year. Hopefully they have good years. So far, that's been part of the frustration is you can't get the ball to your best player in Deuce Robinson right now, and a little aggravating.
6: Yeah, that underthrow down the sideline is a killer. That one will hurt your feelings. He could go up and fight and maybe win that ball, but, I mean, it's a touchdown. And we've had a couple of those already where just a good ball deep down the field, which is something we spoke about specifically with this quarterback being a weakness and an inconsistency. You had one against New Mexico State. You get bailed out because you throw it into the middle of the field and you get a pass interference out of it. And then in this game, you just don't come away with what should be a pitch and catch touchdown, well schemed and should be a finished play. Well, we'll see. We'll see if they decide to throw the ball a little bit more. We'll see if they call throws and not options, but they call straight throws. It's
16: well, that would be a passing game, Tom. That would be known as a passing game.
6: Yeah. Yeah, it would.
16: A drop back passing game.
6: What's really disheartening among all the things is that you watch and you see that Ashton, through two games, has played worse than he played at Auburn, which means that you're worse than Hugh Freeze when he's 1 foot out the door and an interim coach right behind him at evoking the most out of your players. That's, I mean,
16: but see, Tom, this is another one of those things that is why they needed to let him go at the end of last year. He was essentially dead in the water already. They've tuned him out. I don't think that the message resonates with these guys, and I think we have overwhelming evidence to that end. And so I just think that you're stale. You're just absolutely stale.
6: In theory, you shouldn't be, because this guy wasn't here for any of that.
16: I understand. I'm not talking about him specifically. I just think the whole operation, the whole thing, everything around him, he hasn't played well. He's never been good. It's just he played better, sure, but he's never been good. And, you know, this gets to, why are you bringing in that caliber of player at quarterback? I'm not trying to take shots at that kid. I like him. I've said repeatedly that I like him. And Lord knows it'd be an amazing thing to be able to say years from now, hey, I played at Stanford, I played at Auburn, I played at Florida State. I could never say that. That's an amazing accomplishment. But relative to what you need to operate at a high level in big-time college football at a place like Florida State, he's not it. And so, you know, you don't have an upper crust quarterback. And you don't have a very good offensive line. There are worse offensive lines, but this is not what we're doing. We're not comparing and contrasting amongst the average to below average. We're trying to talk about Florida State being a place where you're going to compete for a conference championship in the ACC and not be the worst team in it. And so you haven't made great strides in some time, and I don't know all the reasons that it broke under Mike Norvell, because it's not lost on me that, and again, I've said this part of it a lot too, he ascended to the place in which you could be hired, interviewed as a head coach at Florida State through having demonstrated real coaching prowess. I don't believe that just suddenly goes away, but I also don't think that every coach that gets fired in the NFL after, say, a 2-14 campaign, well, these days 2-15 campaign, I don't believe they forgot how to coach either. They also got to the highest level of football. They somehow got a head coaching position in the National Football League. Do you think they don't know football? They all know football. They all know football. That's not the thing. It's everything else. Your football knowledge, that's going to be a baseline given if you're getting to the position where you could be interviewed for head coaching jobs at a place like Florida State or in the National Football League, any of those teams. It's how well can you coach it? How well can you take the knowledge you have in your head about the great game of football and apply it each week in the form of strategy and the dissemination of information to players and get them to execute the plan that you have in your head to put them in positions to succeed week over week over week, to lead an operation in totality, to get people to follow, buy in, and execute the vision. It's not whether or not you know the X's and O's. Mike Norvell knows the X's and O's. Just like all the coaches we watch and clamor to get fired at the end of every season when that league ends. There are tons of guys who lose jobs and you go, good God, they went 3-14. They're going to have to fire Larry. And then Larry gets fired. None of them get fired because they were incapable of discerning the X's and O's of the game. They got to that position because of the excellence in that very thing. It's that they couldn't do all the other things, and the players didn't believe in him, and they stopped following him, they stopped listening to them, and he couldn't get what was in his brain to be applied by these individuals on the field. His coordinators couldn't, whatever it was, whatever it is, it's always something bigger than just the football. And I think for Mike, that's a bigger problem. The running of the operation, the organization, they've tuned him out. They don't listen to him clearly. He talks all the time about the fact that they do certain things in practice well, but then they can't apply it in the games. That's on you, big dog. Why? Why is it they can do it on a Tuesday, but they can't do it on a Saturday? Why is it you can watch them execute whatever concept it is on Wednesday, but Saturday comes around and there's an opposing team over there and they can't do those things? They don't execute it. Ever. In fact, they repeatedly do the same things wrong that they did the week before, which is a real telltale sign that you're not capable of getting them to take what you tell them and apply it.
6: I really like the idea of the three-point stance for the secondary on the line to gain on third downs. You got to put your hand on the line to gain. And only for a second, and then get back up and get your stance. But if I see one half movement of a back pedal after your fingers come off the ground, you leave them there until the ball is snapped.
5: That's funny.
6: It would work.
5: Well, it would certainly drive home a point. We'd see come Saturday.
6: Is Quindarius? He has his hand in the dirt. 3.7. They need the 33. His hand is in the dirt on the 33. Well, I'll be damned, partner. I've never seen that before.
5: It'd be pretty funny.
6: That's good coaching, partner.
5: Is there some random farmhand from Texas in the booth doing this game?
6: It's Brenneman and Brantley, the Cincinnati Reds crew, getting back together.
5: Partner. Shannon Young, my man, kicking ass, taking names. 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Want to make sure I saw Shannon. I told you he'd be at the game. He was. Saw him, and he was excited. He'll be at the next one, too. He goes to them all. Woo! Hesidor 3797 says they don't have the resources to buy their way out of the current talent deficit, and they don't coach up the guys they do have. At least tickets are cheap on the secondary market. Well, they certainly aren't coaching up the guys they do have. And as far as the resources go, as we were talking about before, there will be more of those when they make the moves that they have to make.
6: I wonder what a reasonable target is for next year's salary. For the team. Is it 30? Is it 35? 37? I just wonder what the power brokers think. Perhaps it depends on the type of name that they bring in, but I wonder what the power brokers think is feasible above the 19 or 20 they're going to spend in rev share. You got another 18 in you? Maybe.
5: So, when you talk to people around the program about where they are in terms of spending in the ACC, like just the ACC right now, they're in the upper half, the top upper half. They're not in the lower half. They're not, just with rev share alone and how much of the percentage of rev share they commit to the football roster. That is, if you take all the teams and you cut it off at the halfway point with the money, Florida State's on the upper half of that. The results are not. The results of the games are not. I hear you loud and clear about we're not spending like Texas spends. We're not spending the way that Miami spends. No, we're not. I'm not asking them to beat Miami and Texas currently. I know that they wouldn't. They wouldn't for a lot of reasons beyond the money, but they won't. I'm asking them to be somewhere in the middle to upper crust of the ACC, which is commensurate to what they're spending. Our 3 coming up. Stay tuned.
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1: Braves look to salvage the final game of the series with the Tampa Bay Rays. Martin Perez on the hill for Atlanta, minus 117. Nick Martinez for the Rays, minus 103. Martinez 14-4, 3.04 ERA. The total is 8.5, shaded to the under. 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
0: Florida's capital city. 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Now, stop what you're doing and listen closely. It's time for the Jeff Cameron Show in 5, 4, 3, 2, 1.

0: we do those things.
1: I do trust these guys to piss me off, and I'm glad they deliver every day.
0: I can't wait for them to piss me off tomorrow. At least tomorrow's a Libations Friday. It's funny. Somebody asked a question about Jimbo. I respond to it, and then that ends up being what happens. It's like every other message board. They're just back and forth about Jimbo. By the way, just for the record, for the people that don't see it as I see it when it comes to Jimbo, we're free to disagree. That's fine. But just to remind you, after the run of 29 straight wins in the great back-to-back years of 2013-2014. They lose three games. They lose three games back-to-back years, 2015-2016, in the ACC with superior talent. Then they lose six games. He gets basically told to have a good day. He's already 1 foot out the door. Was 5-6 at the time that he left for the Texas A&M job. Then he promptly loses four games in year one at Texas A&M. All right, it's going to take him some time to turn it around, right? Then he loses five games the following year. So four losses and five losses, nine losses in 2 years. Followed by the COVID season, which if he went 1-9 rather than 9-1, I wouldn't count. I don't count anybody's COVID year against them or for them. Whatever happened in COVID was a fluke. See Michigan State, for example. Then you go with four losses, seven losses, four losses, and he's fired, despite having unlimited resources. Yeah, man, that ain't good. Just isn't. And so, I'm not excited about the potential of that. And I wouldn't welcome it back. But, like, when I hear people say, oh, he only had one bad season or two bad seasons. No, man. The 10-3 seasons, the back-to-back 10-3 seasons towards the end before he had the 5-6 season, those weren't good seasons. I don't hear that nonsense. Go get your ass kicked in the Peach Bowl. Man, get the hell up out of here with that nonsense.
1: He was always good for a nuclear loss that you never saw coming without Jameis. That's what would happen. 11 was a rough year coming off of 10. You thought there was going to be linear building, but there wasn't. He lost three in a row, including Wake Forest off a bye when he tried to get cute with Clint and EJ. And then in 12, with a 16-0 lead against North Carolina State on the road, again with superior players.
0: Yes.
1: In a year, if you could have just gotten to the title game with Notre Dame, you're going to win a free national title. It wasn't there. Then they went buku, and it was awesome. And he recruited like crazy this whole time. But the problem was those advantages were starting to slip towards the end. And in 16, you're losing in fashions that you've never seen at the time. Now, we've seen a whole lot of it since.
0: Yeah.
1: But that Louisville game looked different than anything that we had, even in the last decade. Like, whoa, this group could have dropped 100. Maybe Tebow and Urban versus Bobby at the very, very end, like when Urban kneeled at halftime. All right, maybe it was on that level. But we had expectations in 2016. Like, we didn't think we were bad. And then they kick off at noon, and we were at CP. And people are throwing stuff at the TVs by 1:15. It was crazy.
0: Yeah, there was a lot going on back then behind the scenes that saw us traversing towards the mountain that I talk about all the time. And just, we remembered, you know, I could see it all unraveling. Now, I've agreed over the years, certainly in retrospect, there were a lot of things that led to some of those unravelings that weren't all his fault. I've agreed with that. I mean, I don't want to get into his personal life, but there's a rough go there. There was a rough go. I don't suspect that anybody would handle that well.
1: Well, and then we did not have unification of how the money was going to be spent at that point as an athletic department. You still had the boosters that you had to go to and say, you know, please, hey, Dad, please, can I have some money? And that was crazy. Now, that has since changed. But that was 10 years ago.
0: Mm-hmm.
1: That season with Louisville on the road was 10 years ago. It's been a long 10 years.
0: Boy, it has. Little pockets, little moments in time where you thought you were out the other side. That's what that's done, is that the next time we're good, we're going to be like, well, you need to enjoy this. There's no guarantee that this begets more good.
1: That's right. You got the hyper-vigilant Noel fans with the shaky hands. I'm not so sure. Just enjoy today, yeah. Let me tell you that much.
0: We have been humbled in a way that I think ensures that anybody who has been through the meat and potatoes of this 10-year window will never again take for granted great play, elite play, success, victories, any of it. You know, we're always going to be like, all right, another win, feels good. I'm going to watch it again tonight. Maybe again tomorrow morning. It was a win.
1: Yeah, how did that freshman do when he came in and played for 20 plays after we were blowing out, you know, the number 22 team in the country? How did he play? I didn't really pay attention. I was too busy celebrating. Let me go back and take a look.
0: Your camera's pixely.
1: Is it?
0: It's shaky.
1: Look at me.
0: Yeah, no, 1998. As soon as you started doing that.
1: I think I'm smooth. Over here, I'm smooth.
0: I know.
1: As a baby's bottom.
0: Yeah, people see it in the chat. They can see. It's not good, buddy. It's not good. Throw up those picks, man. We did a Redemption Thursday show. We have to have the picks up there for everybody to see. I've got more than just that. But Tom had to bring back the co-op. Prop Jeff's co-op. We'll show you those in a moment. Michigan State laying it against Eastern Michigan. This is less about Michigan State's prowess and more about Eastern Michigan not being any good. FIU minus 10.5 against Buffalo. Buffalo's terrible. FIU, nice offense. I'm going to lay that 10.5. Oregon State plus 26.5. I think you get a listless schedule spot here for Texas Tech going to Corvallis. They win comfortably by 21, 24, but 26.5 is a big number. And I think Oregon State will cover the 26.5. Could be wrong. We'll see. I like that, though. I took it. Titans minus 1.5 against the Jets. I'm probably going to lose that bet because I don't understand the line. Jets suck. I don't get it.
1: Is it the day that Geno Smith takes down Cam Ward?
0: No, it's not. The Titans are going to win by more than that 1.5 comfortably, sir. I've got the Bears minus 3 against the Panthers, and I'm not saying the Commanders are going to beat the Eagles. I'm saying they're going to cover the 5.5.
1: Give me that for the Guinness wager. Fine. You wore me down. I'll take Eagles minus 5.5.
0: Boy, have you forgotten about what Mr. Daniels can be when healthy? The rookie of the year two seasons ago, an electrifying offense. Now they've invested heavy in defense. Commanders might win the game outright, Tom. You're on the wrong side.
1: We'll see. Worst case, I'll get two Guinness. Oh, no.
0: Keep them coming, buddy.
1: Whatever will I do?
0: Keep them coming. Jeff and Tom, what do you guys think about Drinkwitz or the LSU coordinators, Baker and Charlie Weiss Jr.? Oh, man.
1: Not big on Drink, personally.
0: I like Drink. I think he's a good coach. I don't want him here.
1: Yeah, that's what we're speaking on. Is
0: but I like him as a coach. I think he's done a good job.
1: That's all right. Yeah.
0: I mean, look where he is. He's done a good job.
1: He's got SEC money.
0: But that program, come on now. He's done a good job there. There's no getting around that. I won't abide this hatred for Drinkwitz.
1: Come here and be like, wait a minute, I have how much money to work with?
0: Well, now that's part of the larger concept that we've been talking about, right, man? This is, damn it, man. I mean, we what are we going to do? Oh, hey, there it is. Prop Jeff's co-op. I'm looking stern at the camera letting you know I've got this money on lockdown. So there's the parlay, plus 317, DeMarcus Robinson over 1.5 receptions, DeMarcus Robinson over 11.5 yards receiving, and Matthew Stafford over 1.5 passing touchdowns. That's one. Here's a little same game parlay for that ass as well. Plus 140, Puka Nacua over 79.5 alt receiving yards. I teased that down. I took Deebo Samuel over 24.5 alt receiving yards. You marry those two and you get it at plus 140.
1: I think you should have a stern look at the camera right now, square up, and let's see if I can fade it into reality, the cartoon into reality. Let's see. That's not bad. That was not bad.
0: That's funny, Life Spectator. You remember the old school when I joked about Charlie Weiss himself and the belt that was desperately hanging on for dear life. That belt, the fibers looking at one another, hold, desperate not to be thrown into the universe, exploding.
1: Like all of the actors and Over the Top. They're just locked. Their hands are locked.
0: By the way, I would also tell you, she will tomorrow. I will also tell you that the Charlie Weiss video of him on the sidelines at Notre Dame, getting taken out and tearing his ACL when a player goes flying into the side of him from behind is one of the great videos ever. I mean, it is, that is a an explosion of an ACL. That's not just a mild tear. That is an ACL that is, I mean, frayed for life. It's hilarious. And I don't know why I laugh so hard at that video. I sometimes go look it up, just like I sometimes go look up the Grape Lady. When the Grape Lady's stomping and she tries to get all fast to beat the other girl, and then she falls off from the table and can't breathe. Ooh, ooh, ooh. When she does all that, it's one of my favorites.
1: If I think about that noise too much, that grosses me out.
0: Oh, I love it.
1: It just means that you got blood all up in your
0: breathing apparatus. It just means you can't breathe. It's the best. She didn't die. It's funny. Just like it's funny with the guys trying to clean the ceilings in the UVC. Bam! Head bounces off there. And I can tell you, that never happened once. The woman's still selling! Still selling! That's a badass woman right there.
1: She's ready in all situations.
0: She does not care that this man may be dead. We're trying to sell this ladder.
1: Her feet would be on the sticks on 3rd and 6.
0: It's so incredible. That guy falls from the vaulted ceilings, slams his head. He's not moving. He's knocked out. He could very well be dead. And she, within seconds, she goes, and I can tell you that's never happened before. You bitch, what are you doing? That is unbelievable.
1: He's Apollo Creed and Rocky IV, just laying on that mat.
0: I buckled over watching that video. Probably, if you guys have never seen it, type in QVC ladder roof cleaning. The sound. Make sure you have the sound up. It's so, I mean, he hits.
1: Those are old E-Bombs World videos from back in the day.
0: Back in the day, yeah.
1: There's Fire Melon, too, which is a great one.
0: Oh, is that the one the girl's trying to...
1: No, the kids fill up a melon, like a watermelon, with lighter fluid. They light it on fire, and then a kid comes up and hits it with a baseball bat. And as one might imagine, all the lighter fluid sprays on his body.
0: Yeah, and he's ablaze.
1: Yes. I mean, this is like from 1999.
0: That's a toughie.
1: You ready? Damn, Skippy, I'm ready. Yeah. And then he goes, and that's the end of that.
0: No, the one I'm thinking of is the woman on the game show, whatever show that was, where she's trying to slingshot, the giant slingshot with the watermelon, and she pulls it all the way back, and then it snaps, hits her in the face.
1: Oh, no.
0: Oh, it slings. It got stuck, so it slings forward and comes back. And just, she could have died. It's unbelievable. She didn't. That's why it's funny. But you, when you see it, you're going to go, oh, that's incredible.
1: Well, now you're getting into the guy who does the shot put into the groin. Or not the shot put.
0: No,
1: what is it?
0: It's the hammer. Yeah, the hammer. The woman, the girl lets it go and hits the coach in the...
1: That's right.
0: That sound, too. You're like, oh, no. Well, you've seen the umpire wear 3 separate foul balls to the boys.
1: Yeah,
0: That's one of my favorites. That third one is just too much. Like, oh, sir. And he's writhing in pain. Oh, Amazing Race. Is that right? It's fantastic. And you could go down a rabbit hole. Remember when I used to do this at ESPN when we were over there?
1: That's why we had to replace the computers.
0: That's not why we had to replace the computers, but I would start laughing. I'd find those YouTube videos of just somebody putting together a mashup of
1: people falling.
0: Very unfortunate accidents.
1: Yeah.
0: Fat woman in the kids hoppy thing falling down and rolling over all the children.
1: I know you saw the one recently with the dad who thought that the platform at the bounce house was like cushion.
0: Oh,
1: and it's awful.
0: It's tough.
1: That's what we need. We need a moment of the day like that. Just right now.
0: Every day.
1: We are.
0: Every day. 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
1: Golf and Alcaraz?
0: Golf.
1: Oh, golf.
0: Coco golf.
1: Oh, Coco golf.
0: Yeah,
1: okay.
0: Yeah.
1: I was going to say, you're doing cross sports in September?
0: I will, but there's no real golf for me to do right now, so that's no, it's I can't do it.
1: I like Steph Curry in the all-celebrity event. and then give me Alcaraz in under four sets. Oh, man.
0: You'd be like, man.
1: What are we doing?
0: What are we getting that for that, Jeff? Plus 462, Tom. We're good to go.
1: It's a lock.
0: No, I've not
1: told
0: you that. Give
1: me your phone. I'm going to place it for you.
0: Yeah. No, I got a couple this week that I'm excited about that I really cherish the fact that I did that. So, good times. Jeff Cameron Show, 93.3 Real Talk Radio, War Chant TV.
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0: Rolling on. I can't believe what I continue to read here. There's a couple of things, two stories today that seem relatively minor. But when I look at headlines like this, I begin to wonder. And, you know, our attention continues to shift when you think about Florida State's situation. I'm probably going to spend more time on the machinations, if we can figure these things out as they're happening, with the behind-the-scenes stuff. Because the on-the-field stuff is, you know, stuff we've talked about forever. Mike's situation is what it is. I don't think he's going to be able to keep his job. Most of us don't. So a lot of what I'm thinking about is less to do with, you know, the things I'd like to talk about, less to do with the strategy of a game and the chances we pull off an upset, or that we hold serve and win a game we're supposed to win, or what's the best way to go about trying to win that game, and all those things. Like, a lot of that stuff is kind of off the table a little bit right now. It's more about everything behind the scenes. So I saw that the 24-team college football playoff is on the table. The expanding to 24 teams is on the table, and it could begin as soon as 2027. Now, those were the talking points that were being pushed from the leaders of college football when they agreed to open a 30-day negotiating window, by the way, with ESPN. And if the television contracts are going to change and the playoff format is going to change, you get to thinking a little bit about what else might change. The winds of change are in the air in Tallahassee. I just wish they blew cool instead of steamy and hot. But there's a lot kind of bubbling under the surface. Read this quote to you. The CFP has decided to move forward in its evaluation of a potential playoff expansion to 24 teams by beginning media rights discussions with ESPN. Well, they're talking about the television deal, and they're talking about the media rights to the postseason. They're talking about a lot of things. And every time we've talked about getting the hell up out of this conference and making sweeping changes to try to get us back on track and get us on even footing with those we seek to compete against in the region that we compete against, it is always centered around change within the structure of the television contract, the playoff. All of those kinds of things necessitate further conversation, and maybe they're the catalyst for some really big ideas. And I would really like those big ideas to include Fox or ESPN saying, let's get froggy and jump and do one more round of the final asset grab necessary to have the best possible television product. You like what I did there, Tom? I know you did. But one final asset grab, as I said, could involve someday, let's hope, Florida State, and my guess is, well played, sir. I see you, Doris. But yeah, man, that's the hope, right? And then the other part of that is, over the last couple of years, I've been told repeatedly that if significant change was going to take place for Florida State, yeah, we knew about the television contracts that came up, but a lot of people believe that the number would make sense for them to tell the ACC to have a good day in 2028. 2027, 2028 was always the kind of number that was thrown out to me when I talked to people behind the scenes. Most of them centered on 2028. I don't know. Maybe it's just that I want drastic change for college football. I want drastic change for Florida State. I want this to be over. I want this seemingly in perpetuity, just discombobulated, disheveled, sorry appearance of a program to get righted and clean its act up a little bit. And I'm hoping that since we've got talk of LSU getting kicked out of the SEC, which isn't going to happen. But, you know, by the way, it's interesting to read in that article today, some in the SEC believe the Tigers athletic department, quote, is being led at least ideologically, not by the school president, Wade Rouse, or athletic director, Virge Ausberry, but rather the Louisiana governor, Jeff Landry. And we all know he's nuts. Speaking with numerous sources across the SEC, the chief concern is that the collegiality and common values of veteran campus leaders are not shared by politicians who can get more benefit out of conflict than compromise. This is further adding to the SEC and their administrators being pissed off at LSU. They've told them to stop listening to the damn governor and listen to the chancellors, listen to the president, listen to the athletic director, and the LSU continues to tell them to pound sand. So please, by all means, let it fester. Continue. Think about booting them out, guys. Boot them out. You need to make room. You need to make room at the same time that we need to make haste and get out of here. Let's go. This would be good. I'm trying to marry a dream that is a far-fetched, poorly thought-out hope of my own. But I see LSU. You should be independent. I see you, TV playoff leaders and the like. You need to make one more seismic shift. We can't wait till 2030. Nobody can. Let's see all the change come together and soon. Wouldn't that be glorious?
8: Well, you could see where this opens up towards an era of collaboration between the networks. If you expand the playoff, which has always been, remember, it was supposed to be as simple as the moment that the SEC agreed to go to 9 conference games a year, that it was going to be a 24-team playoff.
0: I thought 16
8: was... No, you're right. It was 16. The Big Ten was pulling the old rope-a-dope. They're like, oh, we want 24, but we'll back off. We'll go to 16 if you agree to 9 games. They didn't, which is Petitti just flexing on the face of old Sankey. And now they're in a situation where they see the money from 24 versus 16, because I believe that the talking from the summer was, is it really that much more economically viable to go to 16? Is the juice worth the squeeze? 24 certainly would be. Now you have a lot of inventory, and I know that ESPN has spun off some of that inventory for the playoff to Turner Sports. You know, like, you'll get a game or two on TNT for the wild card round, that for the first round. But there are now more games if you go to 24. And could it be that perhaps some trading goes along behind the scenes where, yeah, ESPN has a 30-day look-in, but what if Fox called up and said, look, we want a game or two. You know, give us 2 wild card games, give us a game in the second round, and here's what we're going to do is when we talk about the tectonic plates, we could maybe make this happen, we could make that happen, and we can all work together on this front.
0: The way the NFL works together, the Fox, the NFL is on Fox, CBS, correct, all the different places. Yeah.
8: It's not like these networks don't work together for other sports and other deliverables.
0: That is correct.
8: They do for golf. They do for the NFL. They do for the NBA. These guys, I mean, they're part of the same clubs. It's kind of like talking about politicians at the highest level. Yeah, one is red, one is blue, but, you know, they're all going off of the white tees at, 10:35, and they're playing together in the same group. How is that possible if they hate each other's guts? That's the way this works here. I've been waiting for the moment in which you're going to see collaboration between the networks to help move the sport in a direction that they all want it to go, which is towards maximizing dollars and ratings without people being so turned off by what's going on behind the scenes. So I feel perhaps this could be that watershed moment where you expand to 24 and it creates clarity for what's coming in on the revenue side for the playoff. And then now you can have a race to the podium for the Big Ten and the SEC in terms of their next television contracts. And maybe they just unify the amount of money and we move forward that way. Like, you could see that this is some fertile soil if 24 teams are announced as it is so. In 2027, they're going to 24 teams. If that is done and announced, that to me indicates some health between the big two networks and the big two conferences working together.
0: It's funny, Tom. I mean, I was making fun of myself a moment ago, but you did a very good job there of explaining kind of where my head is at, by the way. I echo your sentiments. This really was about connecting dots and putting together a possible path. And, you know, Am I always looking at that? It's the classic, I'm looking for a new car. I see the one that I want everywhere I turn my head. Look, man, I desperately want Florida State. We have two separate things here. I want Florida State to get their act together, first of all, and get aligned and figure out how to best operate in the modern era of college football. You're not going to just go away. You just spent $400+ million on facilities to not go away. I mean, this has always been the plan at Florida State, was to be very good at football. They've invested in it around every turn. Their whole, basically, Bobby Bowden on, that's all they've done is pour money into football, understanding that it was the economic catalyst for everything they wanted to do academically, structurally, you name it. It's how their name became synonymous with big time athletics in general, was the investment in it. So they can't afford to just continue to watch this impotent mess. So there's that. How best to do it? Well, that's hotly debated. And amongst the chief powers, it's hotly debated. But you got to do it one way or the other. But the other thing that I've brought up a lot, and I think we're just going to continue to see more and more examples of, Every year that goes by where the disparate amount of money that is delivered to the SEC teams and the Big Ten teams, as opposed to the ACC and the Big 12 and now the newly formed Pac-12, is another year in which the obvious example of what those two leagues are and what the rest of the leagues are becomes just readily apparent every Saturday. You know, I've already heard, and I've used the phrase myself, well, they're ACC good. You know, like, this is where we're at now. It's just commonplace where less than is known. The ACC's best team, now Miami played for a national championship last year, and they're operating like a big-time SEC Big Ten program. Big time. They have, that's the kind of money they have. And they made the extra money thanks to us for suing the ACC. And Miami said, well, thank you very much. We'll take all those postseason rewards and the money that comes with. But everybody else in the ACC, for the most part, feels like a nice league, maybe even pretty good teams. But we don't look at them as they're Ohio State or Texas or LSU or whatever. You know, we don't look at it that way. And it'll just be commonplace now where you'll just be like, oh, well, they're good for a Big 12 team. They're good for an ACC team. That'll just be in the lexicon. Now, you think about that for a second. What was it, 2015, Tom? 2016, somewhere in there, we were saying that legitimately the ACC was a better conference that year than the SEC? There were a couple of seasons in the last 10 that played out where at the end of the year you could say, you know, I know this doesn't happen every year, but this year the ACC is vastly better than the SEC at quarterback or defense or whatever it might be. Yeah. We're not going to be able to say that. We'll never say it again, quite frankly. We'll never say it again.
8: Yeah, you might be able to say it at the top two or three team level in a given year, maybe one time out of five. I mean, you might run into a situation like that. God forbid we get it together. Clemson gets it together. Miami is what they are right now. And you say, well, I'll tell you what, it's a thin schedule relative to the SEC schedule, but those top three teams, I think, are better than the SEC's best three. Like, you could get there. But, yeah, I don't think you're going to go 1-10 at any time, which is 2014 was that season.
0: I couldn't remember which year it was. Yeah. I knew there was a year where we definitively were like, no, we're better. We're just better.
8: Yeah. Clemson was very good. Georgia Tech was very good. We were very good. Yeah, and you go down the line, there were two or three other teams like, damn, that's not bad. And the ACC has had a run in the last 20 years. You're talking about where quarterback play is probably they're at the top as a conference. If you're just going 1-5 in quarterback or 1-10 in quarterback, like the ACC was better than the competition. But you know, I was looking at some of the monetaries for the NFL and how that all works. Because you know that there are different tiers for the different deals they have. And ESPN pays one thing because they want the highlight package, Monday Night Football, and they now finally bought their way into the Super Bowl. That's one payment. But then Fox and CBS have the 1 o'clock and the 4 o'clock windows. They pay something entirely different. And so does NBC for Sunday Night Football and Thursday nights, like for games like this, then Prime, so and so forth. But Fox and CBS have nearly identical offerings, right?
0: Mm-hmm.
8: Fox pays just a little bit more than CBS. These are not identical television packages. Fox pays about $2.25 billion per year, whereas CBS pays $2.1 billion per year. And the reason?
0: Isn't the CBS deal coming up? Because the word was that they were going to overpay, knowing that they'll never make their money back, because to not have it might be the death knell for the network. Live sports are the only things that rate on television, on terrestrial radio, like if you will. Live sports is the only thing. Mm-hmm. People don't watch sitcoms anymore. They don't. They're not watching these stupid-ass, you know, CSI dramas and firefighters and ambulance workers, Chicago. You know, they don't do it anymore. The ER doesn't exist. Those shows, none of them rate.
8: Yeah, so
0: JAG isn't pulling ratings.
8: So the NFL, so these deals run for another 8 years for both CBS and Fox, but the NFL can opt out after 2029, 2030.
0: I knew there was an opt out, and they're going to opt out, and they're going to bend over a barrel whoever they want, because they can ask for anything, because we all know the NFL is king.
8: Yeah, well, and because they have streamers coming to the market now. Mm-hmm. And so they know that Apple is just foaming at the mouth for this product, and so is Netflix, and so is Prime, because they don't want to have to close their doors. Like, Prime never will, but you get my point. Like, I don't know that we're going to have this many streaming platforms 10 years from now. And what they do right now with this next wave of NFL negotiations will be critical to how many of them can survive and thrive between now and then. So it's not just going to be the broadcast networks negotiating for this next wave. It's going to be those $8.99, $10.99 a month streamers that want all this exclusive access. But CBS pays a little bit less, about $150 million less a year than Fox because they are in smaller markets. But I got to tell you, it'll be fascinating to see if you could find a way, and I wonder if they will, if the SEC could come out and say, hey, we want to opt out a little bit early. ESPN, why wouldn't you be interested in being able to bid on the Big Ten and us at the same time? Let's open it all up. And then you do market studies of, yeah, the Big Ten might be in bigger television markets, but the SEC is a bigger draw. So how do we split this up and who pays what for which league?
0: Oh, please, Lord, let it happen, because that would be the final round of asset acquisition.
8: Yes.
0: What they, at that point, they would say, well, obviously anything we do moving forward needs to marry Clemson, Florida State, Miami, Virginia, North Carolina, for starters.
8: Right.
0: Let's just go there. And they would.
8: Yeah, because it's a slightly different. It's a slightly different criteria for college football. It's less to do with home market size.
0: Correct.
8: It's more to do with, you know, ratings viability and ratings consistency, because most of these are college towns. Are we really vying for the Tallahassee part of the deal? No,
0: correct.
8: You're vying for the brand of Florida State. It's very different.
0: No, there's nothing in Clemson, South Carolina. There's right. nothing in Tallahassee. I mean, like, relative to these huge television markets that you're talking about, like Los Angeles, New York, Chicago, Dallas, Fort Worth.
8: Otherwise, the ACC would actually be in a robust position because of their teams that aren't so good. You're actually in quite a few major markets around the country in the ACC. It doesn't matter, though.
0: There was a moment in time when it did matter, and we thought that was going to be the saving grace for the ACC, that you were in Boston and New York, and yep. that you were in Dallas-Fort Worth when you added SMU and all these different, you know. So, yeah, it's something. It's unfortunate. But I hope the grumblings and the rumblings and all of the fights and the things bring enough people to the table to discuss the big picture of college football and it exacts change. That's my hope. Jeff Cameron, Show 93.3, Real Talk Radio, War Chant TV.
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9: An 18-year-old has been arrested in connection with a deadly shooting at a Tallahassee parking garage back in May. Jarae Ellis Jr. is charged with first-degree murder and attempted second-degree murder. The shooting happened May 24th at a parking garage on Chapel Drive, where police say multiple groups had gathered for what they described as an unsanctioned pop-up party. Investigators say gunfire broke out on several floors of the garage. One of the people shot was 18-year-old Gavin Yates Lyons, a recent Lowndes High School graduate. Yates Lyons was taken to the hospital with life-threatening injuries and died near a week later. Two other people were also shot and treated for their injuries. Yates Lyons had just arrived at the gathering and was trying to leave when he was shot. Investigators say Ellis believed the car was occupied by the person he was targeting and fired at it. TPD says Ellis' arrest is the result of an extensive investigation and the case remains active. This is Rachel Linnae with the Real Talk 93.3 local news update. 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
10: This is meteorologist Paul Trombley with your Real Talk 93.3 weather update. A flood advisory continues until 4 p.m. this afternoon. Partly cloudy this afternoon with a chance for storms. Highs level off around 92. Southwest winds 5 to 10 miles per hour. Partly cloudy tonight. Chance for storms. Lows level off around 74. 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Right now, it's 85 degrees.
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0: Wrapping it up, Jeff Cameron Show Redemption Thursday. Let's hope tonight's game is better than last night's football game. I know it was close. All NFL games turn out to be close. But I'd like one that's better played. And also, it didn't hurt me. I know you guys don't care about fantasy football results, because I don't care about people's fantasy football results. But I did laugh, Tom, because I have JSN. And whatever play of the game that was, that we lose the starting quarterback there for Seattle, I was like, oh, that's what we're doing out here this year, huh? We're just gonna go ahead and lose Darnold to start the season, and I drafted JSN. Great. But he ended up having an awesome night, so it didn't matter. But, yeah, I mean, come on. I was like, this is not what we do right out the gates.
8: Yeah, I'm in a family fun league with my nephew and a bunch of family members, and it's only eight teams, so I guess seven family members.
0: So everybody's good.
8: So everybody's loaded. And when A.J. Brown got hurt, I was like, shoot. Okay, because everybody's got to – you got to shoot the moon every weekend. And he only pulled up 2 points. I'm like, yeah, well, I think I lost. I haven't played an eight-team league in forever. But it feels like if you got anybody who comes in at under 8 to 10 points, it's like, yeah, you're going to get smoked. That's the end of it.
0: Yeah, you're exactly right. And A.J. Brown has a high ankle sprain. So I empathize with many of you out there listening to the show currently, because – high ankle sprains ain't no joke, as they say. That's not good, man. That's like, may not be any good at all for the entirety of the year. I'm not trying to be an alarmist, but high ankle sprains are the worst. I was told by a physician one time, my brother had a high ankle sprain, and it was bad. And the physician said, you'd have been better off breaking your ankle. Much better off breaking your ankle. He goes, when you break your ankle, we can set it and put you in a cast, and it's 6 to 7 weeks and you're back good as new. When you have a high ankle sprain, months, you might be right again for a year. Sucks if you have A.J. Brown, everybody.
8: Yeah. The one solace I'll take in this situation is I'm in an eight-team league. I've got plenty of good players. I just picked the wrong one. It's like having loaded hands of a poker. You're like, all right, how loaded should this hand be?
0: Yeah, that's funny. Before we sign off and before we get to probables, I do want to say rest in peace to one Barry Melrose. I know he had a sorry little tiny stint in Tampa Bay that kind of sullied the reputation amongst us Lightning fans. But if you grew up and cared at all about hockey, and I know, Tom, you did, man, he's synonymous. It's like he's America's Don Cherry, you know? It's like... Yep. Barry Melrose championed hockey even after ESPN lost hockey. They didn't even have hockey, and yeah, they kept him on.
8: It was actually one of the great segments in SportsCenter. Was they go to like the Italian dinner table with Barry, and they just sit in the corner of the set and they go over the plays. Actually, that was in the post good SportsCenter era. That was one of the few things where I was like, oh, that's really funny. We hated him growing up, hated him because he had no respect for Tampa as a franchise. Funny that he'd end up being their head coach, but. But you also just appreciated the time. Like, I look back on that, on all of it, and I think, man, Barry was a cornerstone. Because they had a lot of guys come and go, but it was John Saunders and Barry Melrose that were the two guys in the studio that really would just, I mean, that's nostalgia. You hear the National Hockey Night theme from those years, and hockey really was in the 90s in a pretty healthy place in terms of fandom and the stakes, and man, it was good stuff. And you could tell as I got older and I stopped just hating for no reason, the dude was really nice. Like, everybody loved him. He was
0: beloved.
8: Everybody loved him.
0: Yeah, absolutely beloved. you know, look, he was only the Lightning coach for 16 games.
8: It went so badly, as the story goes. One of the beat reporters was driving around. I think they were in Miami. I think they were ahead of the game in Sunrise. And he was just walking the streets with a cigar aimlessly. They're like, what the hell's Barry just doing walking the streets? Because they knew that there was like, yeah, this was a bad idea.
0: If you read the Steve Levy comments or John Buccigross's comments, and I'm not a big John Buccigross fan in terms of his style, but there's no doubting that he loves hockey, and he loved Barry Melrose, that's for sure. And his quote on the news that Barry Melrose had passed, by the way, it just kind of stinks. I mean, my man had a great career, 96 to 2023. That is a very long time for working at ESPN, where everybody gets fired with waves of firings on the regular. That does testify to what you just said, Tom, that he must have been an incredible guy to work with and a guy that was well-liked, because if they find any reason at all, once you're paid well, they'll get rid of you. That's what happens. But it was freaking Parkinson's, man. And I feel like we've read or seen lately too many people with Parkinson's. I feel like I've read 7 stories on people who out of nowhere got Parkinson's, and it was insidious. I mean, he was only 70.
8: Yeah.
0: 70 in the modern day is young.
8: Oh, he told a story once on the air. I doubt it would make a montage when he passes, you know, because it's a little bit too whatever, but about growing up on a farm in Canada. Oh, yeah. And the first time he was asked to butcher animals, you're like, holy God, it's crazy. And you're like, now you understand how in either like a war setting or a contact sports setting, why some people who just work the farms and they see the life and the death and they cause the life and they cause the death, you're like, that's why that guy does not care if he breaks your arm. That's why that guy does not care if he runs right through your chest, breaks all your ribs, and just says, that's just a Tuesday.
0: That's the player he was, though. Yep. Legendarily, if you go look at his career stats, it's like something like 10 goals total and like thousands and thousands of penalty minutes. It's just him beating the bejesus out of people. He was a maniac.
8: Yeah, his most famous stint in coaching was the LA Kings job that he had.
0: Came that close.
8: And they came that close. There's actually an illegal stick violation called on LA in a key situation in the 93 Cup Final, which also incidentally was the last time that Canada's team won a Stanley Cup, and we are nearly out of the 2020s, and it still hadn't happened.
0: Think about that. That'll hurt your feelings. That's a toughie. All right, let's do some probables. Rest in peace to Barry Melrose.
16: It's time for, how you say, with the pitching, probables?
0: They're playing right now, the Rays and the Braves. Nick Martinez, Martin Perez, also playing right now. A few other games getting started or going on. Astros, Phillies, Christian Javier, Zach Wheeler, Rangers, Mariners, Jacob DeGrom.
8: Take it the beer.
0: Nicely done. Logan Gilbert. This evening, just 2 games. One of them is of vital importance. I'll tell you about that one in a moment. First, though, the Rockies and the Yankees play. Ryan Feltner and Max Fried. Then, the Pittsburgh Pirates looking for the sweep of the Chicago White Sox, whose city is panicking as they lose again to the Pirates last night. The Buccos, as you're all wondering, I'm sure, are 73-73. They have not given up the good fight. They continue to push and fight and scrap and claw and try to work their way into a wild card spot that isn't coming. But I do admire the push, and I do admire the fight, and I have the over 78 wins. So keep it coming, boys. And I would also point out that it would be nice to finish over 500, because I don't want to hear any more about not finishing 500. It'd be very cool. So keep it going. And you never know. Jared Jones goes for the Buccos for the Pirates to try to get to 74-73. And Hagen Smith goes for the White Sox. And that is a look at those who shall reside in the bump. Man, I didn't think I was going to be in a place to have to reengage and reconnect and refocus and actually get nervous about Pirates baseball when we went on that long losing streak and all the injuries mounted. I threw my hands to the air and said, that's it. Season's over. What are you going to do? Kind of stopped caring. Then some guys came back healthy. We started winning again. Next thing you know, we kept winning. We've won 5 straight series now, or 6 straight series now. And I'm like, well, you made me care again completely. I'm locked in every night. I'm a nervous Nelly. I'm like on the edge every time an inning doesn't go our way. It's ridiculous what the Pirates have done to me. But God love them, Tommy. They're fighting.
8: They are. The Marlins season is over. It's a small measure of satisfaction I take in the Mets delivering the final blow to the Miami Marlins' hopes of making the playoffs, because they've ripped our hearts out. And it's not in proportion. The response is not proportional. But I don't care. I don't care. It's because last night's loss for the Marlins is the perfect kind. Ooh. Where you poison them with hope twice. Twice. We blew an 8-0 lead, then we built a 15-8 lead, and we almost blew that one too. But they came up just short. A little pop up along the infield of 15-14 is your final. And just so you know, like, people might say, well, the Marlins are right there. They could have go on a run. Here's the Marlins' remaining schedule, everybody. They're playing in sequence the Dodgers, the Diamondbacks, the Padres, the Cubs, and the Braves. Those are the five series they have between now and the end of the season.
0: Thanks for playing, everybody.
8: Thanks for playing.
0: I do need them to rise up and beat the Padres. Don't think it's going to happen. Don't forget, kids, Tom flashed it on the screen earlier, and we talked about it in the first 2 hours during our Redemption Thursday segments. But if you want a little juice for tonight's action, Daddy's got you covered. Little Mike Evans over 5.5 receiving yards first quarter. Devontae Adams over 7.5 receiving yards first quarter. Feels like an easy one. We could go down in flames because it seems too easy. Tom, could you believe that was a plus 256? Plus 256 for Mike Evans to have 6 yards receiving and Devontae Adams to have 8. That's all I need. That's all I need. How the hell is that a plus two? I couldn't believe it. I was putting together the parlays today. I was like, look at this one. I couldn't believe it. So you want to have a little fun with it, you go ahead with that one, guys. I've got like 15 others. It's something. I'm sure when you saw the email, you were like, okay, Jeff.
8: I'm just surprised Mike is playing. I thought the injury in camp was going to hold him out for a little while.
0: He's playing. Right. He's playing. Apparently, he's ready to go.
8: It'll be that one catch for 8 yards. He'll hit the ground hard, and then that'll be the end of the night.
0: Well, that's all I need. I need the one catch, first quarter, 8 yards. Call it a night if you want, Mike. I'm not betting 4 quarters on you. I can't trust you to make it that far. Be good, everybody. We'll talk to you tomorrow on Libations Friday. Peace.

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6: 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I'm Bob Agnew in Washington. 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
7: Home sales fell 2% in August from the previous month for a third straight monthly decline to a seasonally adjusted annual rate of 3.98 million units. Sales also fell 1.2% compared to a year ago. But prices still ticked up. The median sales price increased 1.6% from a year earlier to

0: $429,100, an all-time high for the month of August. I'm Lisa Dwyer.
1: Conservatives across the country are mourning the loss of Charlie Kirk, who was assassinated a year ago today, even as his organization continues to expand around the country.
2: Today marks 1 year that conservative Charlie Kirk was assassinated while speaking at a Turning Point USA event on the campus of Utah Valley University. In a fact sheet, Turning Point says it saw unprecedented expansion in the 2025-26 school year, with over a million students who are now members continuing Charlie's legacy. Those students with chapters at more than 3,000 high school clubs and 1,500 college chapters. Laura Winters reporting.
1: Another loss for Republicans as they try to redraw congressional maps in as many states as they can before the midterms.
3: The U.S. Supreme Court has once again rejected GOP efforts to use a Missouri congressional map backed by President Donald Trump that was drawn to help Missouri Republicans gain one seat in the U.S. House in the November elections. The High Court's decision Thursday comes right before ballots begin going out for the midterms, and Republicans are trying to hold on to control of the U.S. House. Now that the U.S. Supreme Court has twice refused to intervene to keep the Trump-backed map in place, it's likely that an old map passed by Republican lawmakers after the last census in 2022 would be used. I'm Donna Warder.
1: This is SRN.
4: The midterms are almost here, and Republicans could be in deep trouble. Polls show Democrats leading in key races. Tonight, Rob Finnerty on Newsmax reveals the growing threat from the DSA and the radical left. With less than 60 days to go, Finnerty says it's time for the GOP to hit the panic button. The House may go, and control of the Senate is up for grabs. Gas prices, mortgage rates, health care, and out-of-control national debt. Americans are angry, and the progressive left wants total control of Congress. Tallarico, El Sayed, AOC, Bernie Sanders. Finnerty reveals President Trump's secret plan to fight back and what you can do to help him. Don't miss Finnerty tonight at 8 p.m. Eastern on Newsmax. 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
6: College football, Florida State losing to the SMU Mustangs Monday night in Tallahassee, 27-24. They dropped to 1-1 on the season. Mustangs with a late field goal to seal the win. Noles quarterback Ashton Daniels threw for 125 yards with a touchdown, and he also ran for a score. The Noles are off this weekend. They'll face Alabama September 19th in Tuscaloosa. Florida will be hosting Campbell on Saturday in Gainesville. It's the penultimate game before they start their SEC schedule. The Gators are coming off a win against Florida Atlantic in the first game for new head coach John Sumrall. The Jacksonville Jaguars opening up their season Sunday in week one, hosting Cleveland at Everbank Stadium. Liam Cohen entering his second season as head coach, going 13-4 last year and winning the AFC South. 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I'm Tony Desiri, Real Talk 93.3.
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1: Here he is, the headliner, the showstopper, the main event, the doctor of house calls. Here's Florida's number one statewide radio talk show, the Ed Dean Radio Show. 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
2: Well, I don't want to show my hand or forecast my play or be a foregone conclusion. Some of the MAGA crowd, I am sorry to rain on the parade today, but as a free market conservative, I heard some things yesterday. Listen, if the president was just giddy and pumped up about speaking at the event, I'll cut him some slack yesterday. And if he said that, I probably would. But let me just state the fact here. President Trump, when he talks about going after those that are on welfare, food stamp fraud, he's dead on. Mm-hmm. When the president talks about crime, he's dead on. When the president has laid off government workers, hey, you got to give him credit. When the president's talking about even overriding his own administration officials, no, we're not leaving the town when it comes to ICE officials going after illegals. I cheerlead him big time. Because my dad used to say, you can't let children win the war when you're a parent. There's always, struggle going on. True. You cannot let the Democrats win the war on this issue. When it comes to our military, now, I'm not a big fan of all the massive amount of increased spending, but when it comes to our military, hey, the president looks out for the U.S. military. When it comes to going and guarding our borders, the president takes a backseat to nobody. Mm-hmm. But when the president shows, and some of his comments, folks, I don't mean to be rude, but this is the reason why I'm not convinced that the base, which needs to show up, is going to show up.
3: Yeah.
2: No midterm convention is going to motivate people 45 days later. All right. Let me just say that. Okay. Just because you went to the gym for the first 2 days, no. Are you there for the next 2 weeks? Yeah. That's what counts. Hi, everybody. I'm your host, Ed Dean, the Ed Dean Radio Show. Caitlin Colgate, social media content creator on Meta. David Williams from the Taxpayers Protection Alliance. Tom Gatens, market analyst who is in Dallas. Tom Gatens, here we go, brother. Tom, are you ready to get your $5,000 check?
4: Oh, man, that's what I came in to sign up for, man.
2: Yeah,
4: why not?
2: I know.
3: Not on our show.
2: Yeah, I'm still waiting for my Doge check. I'm still waiting for my tariff dividend. So we got a lot of stories to cover today. I got to talk about the president's another bad proposal of a child care, which is we're going to subsidize women or men, by the way, to stay home and become parents. All right? That's not the role of the government. That is the role of you as the parent to decide that. We're going to talk about that. We got a whole host of other issues I got to talk about. But here we go. The midterm GOP convention. By the way, if you're not concerned that they're not worried about getting the base out, that's why they're having a midterm convention, folks. Mm-hmm. They got to get the base out. Here we go. Fox News, Jackie Heinrich.
5: Democrats want to make this election a referendum on President Trump, and Republicans are saying game on, hoping that his star power and his ability to contrast with the other side is exactly what they need in November.
6: We still need to do a little work on the economy, right? We are digging out of a massive hole that Biden left us.
5: It's all about uniting Republicans and driving turnout, as some GOP lawmakers fear shocking losses. Their strategy is twofold, telling voters Democrats' ideas will leave them worse off. Democrats seizing on every issue, raising costs, including an escalating trade war with Canada.
2: Well, the trade war bothers me. The Democrats, Caitlin, we know that they're hypocrites on the whole inflation. We know that they're hypocrites on spending and on affordability out there. But then again, we keep going back. Well, it was worse under Biden. If the Democrats is going to get worse off, people are like, man, I mean, gasoline just jumped up over 20 cents in the state of Florida overnight. Oil hit another $100 a barrel this past week after I was told by everybody it was going to drop down below, 60? I'll get to that coming up in a little bit. Does the GOP midterm convention, I mean, we still got to, a couple of, does it get people going out in November?
3: Oh, I don't know. I think we talked about this a little bit yesterday, and I think we disagree a little bit where I think it does excite the base, the MAGA, Trump base,
7: right.
3: I think it does excite. But I think the middle of the road people, which we need to win these races, I don't know if it gets them excited or if it actually is a turnoff to them.
2: Well, you know, the ballots start going out here. In the next couple
3: and that's why they did it so early.
2: Well, yeah, but maybe many of these don't vote by absentee, which is a mistake.
3: Well, yeah, so you're pandering to a crowd that necessarily isn't going to vote by mail.
2: So last night, David Williams. I was reading Fox News' Facebook, all the people commenting. And then I went over to Newsmax, okay, where, you know, tons of conservatives as well. OMG, this is what the president said last night, promising everybody, every American, $5,000 if the GOP wins the trifecta. Well, it's actually double. I mean, the House and the Senate.
8: Only I can make this promise to you. And here is my promise. If the Republicans win the House of Representatives and the United States Senate, both of them, because of our tremendous economic success, like in history, we've never had anything like what's happening.
2: Wrong.
8: But because of our tremendous strength and success economically, I will issue a dividend to every adult citizen in the United States of America for $5,000.
2: David, the comment doesn't shock me. The audience clapping there, that's what stunned me. You were going to give a $5,000. So I did the math. I'm like, oh, that's only like $1.3 trillion. So I'm reading Gary Kaltbaum and others, conservatives on Fox Business, quote, can you say panderer in chief? Absolutely no chance of this. What party is this? Multiply that 350 million people. That's like a 1.3. I mean, I'm still waiting for my Doge check. I'm still waiting for my tariff. David, this is what I'm getting at. The president says these comments. He gives the media fodder, and the media calls all your fake news. He gives, and people sit back and go, that people are not motivated by this.
9: I am shocked. I am speechless. I can't believe what he said last night. And desperation. I'm sorry. This is desperation by the president because he has seen the polls. He knows the apathy for the Republicans when it comes to voting in this election. And he's trying to bribe us with our own money. Let's be clear. This is what he's doing. And you mentioned $1.3 trillion. We just eclipsed the $40 trillion debt mark.
2: Right.
9: And I can't believe it. This is not leadership. This is pandering.
2: I know.
9: Hey, and I want to see what Mike Johnson and John Thune say about this.
2: Yeah, by the way, Tom Gaten's our good buddy, who's on our Newsmaker line, also co-hosting with us the first hour. I actually saw a video of Tom. He actually got on his chair and was applauding at Tom. I got to believe what's going on with it. I'm joking. Tom's over. Tom's actually at the GOP convention this week.
9: So, David, I couldn't disagree with you more. And listen, this is not our own money. This is fake money. It's monopoly money. It's not even yet printed money.
2: Oh, I thought it was a big disagreement. That's a good one. Tom, that's a good one.
3: Tom, you got us on that one.
2: Yeah, he got you. He didn't get me, Caitlin. But go ahead. I'm joking. Go ahead, Tom. That was good.
9: This is just, to your point, it's $1.3 trillion of money we don't have, but it's generational theft, which is what $40 trillion is of our deficit.
2: I mean,
9: and this is bad. And it is really bad. And David, you're exactly right. This is pandering is all it is. And it's even worse than that because it now moves that needle closer from the GOP to the DSA. And it blurs those lines.
2: And then your money becomes MIA, right? Or be the GOP for the right. So anyway, it's like I'm in a Biggie Small song.
9: It's
2: but anyway,
9: bad.
2: Yeah.
9: But I will say there was a great moment when the audience booed John Thune, and that's when I stood on my. When you saw, I don't think the camera captured that.
2: And the president defended Thune on top of it. Yeah. So the president yesterday. I mean, if he was giddy. I get it. All right, hear me out.
3: He was the normal Trump.
2: I know, that's the whole thing.
3: Until then.
2: Here we go. The president was asked about the war in Iran.
3: Yeah.
2: Folks, here we go. He says, it'll end right after the election. Here's the clip.
10: Oh, I think the war is going to end immediately after the election.
11: Why?
10: I think the war will end immediately after the election because they can't hold out any longer. They're desperate to try and affect the election.
2: So why would the war end right after the election? That's my first comment. And then the president said this comment. Again, I don't know which one is, I don't want to say worse, but more laughable. I'm going to give you all a $5,000 check. And by the way, if any of y'all believe that, Bernie Madoff has got some other stock to sell you. Let's go back to 2007, 2008. Here we go. President says right after the war, which is going to, no, he says right after the election, gas is going to.
9: Election?
2: Yeah, after the election. We're talking in less than 2 months. He said gasoline prices is going to drop below $2 a gallon.
7: And Mr. President, you've been saying for weeks that oil and gas prices are going to come down.
10: Well, I would say this, but right after the election, oil prices are going to be tumbling downward. They're going to be tumbling down, and we'll get them down. I think for gasoline, we'll get them below $2 a gallon.
2: David, I'm sitting here. This is okay. You ever heard the term, audience, the moral high ground? We've lost the moral high credibility ground. You can't, if you were going to say, hey, we think we can get them around $3, even though it's what, $4.29 now here in the state of Florida. Okay, you might look, not below $2 a gallon, David.
9: No, it's not going to be $2 a gallon. And listen, I don't know which election. This could be 2032. So he didn't specify after which election.
3: That's
9: and listen,
3: a great point.
9: He's doing this because he's giving people hope, right? Mm-hmm. And he's trying to say that, and after the election, if it doesn't happen, oh, well, the election's over. It doesn't matter anymore that it didn't happen. So obviously we know why he's doing this, and it's not going
2: to
9: work.
2: Let me go to one of our other big stories today, out this week. The president, with J.D. Vance, is drafting a proposal that would allow married stay-at-home parents to receive federal child care tax subsidies, approximately $9,000 per child. Proponents of this plan argue that it would give families the freedom to choose how they raise their children here.
11: The Trump administration is reportedly considering a major shift in how the government supports families, with a plan to pay parents who stay home with their kids through an existing child care subsidy program. Under the draft new rule, parents who stay home with their children could benefit from the program, which typically provides about $9,000 per child each year, potentially reshaping which families get federal child care money. About 80% of the 870,000 families who currently get the child care subsidies have single working parents, most of them mothers.
2: Exactly correct. Fox Business Network, Dagan McDowell. It's over $12 billion, and it all originated back during the Clinton days.
12: The White House is drafting a major child care plan that would pay eligible stay-at-home parents directly. The stay-at-home parent child care subsidy proposal would use money from the Clinton era Child Care and Development Fund to pay families directly instead of child care providers. That fund currently, it is a $12 billion fund.
2: $12 billion fund. Caitlin, let me start with you. I read again all the Facebook messages. Oh, yeah, this is great. It promotes motherhood. I don't want the government involved, number one. Number two, if you got four kids, that's over $30,000.
3: It's per kid. $9,000.
2: So now you got, what, 30-something thousand a year. If parents want to, I don't need to be subsidizing parents to stay home. And by the way, I don't care if it's existing government funds. To take money out of one program that isn't constitutional, to put it into another program that isn't constitutional doesn't make it right.
3: No, I think I absolutely agree with you on this one. I'm not a fan of this at all. I think it leans too into like a socialized program for me that I'm just not a fan of. I didn't catch that it was per kid. That's
2: per,
3: insane.
2: Yeah, per child.
3: So if you have four kids, like that's like $36,000 or something.
2: Here we go. Listen to Steve Forbes here. Have you all heard of the term universal basic income? Mm-hmm. You just get monthly checks coming from the government?
13: And the one thing that we have to guard against, a couple of things we have to guard against. One is that the Democrats, if they get in, which one day they will, that they don't put in conditions you can't homeschool your kids. Use this as a morphing to a universal income policy.
2: Charlie Gasparino, Fox Business Network.
14: Universal basic income as well. That's what this is a form of. It's more affordable. Moms can stay home. It's universal basic income. This is a way to prop up the welfare state, and we're giving you checks.
2: Tom Gatens, I'm not a fan of this plan. If moms want to stay home and parents, listen, start a business if you're going to stay home, man. Take advantage of some tax breaks on that where you can make some money and then still raise your kids. We know moms that do that. Yeah. Tom, I don't like this plan.
4: No, there's nothing to like about it. I mean, look, okay, there's one thing to like about it. It shifts the value into a stronger family value focus. But that is such a small portion of this. The reality is we continue to allow the Democrats to set the tone and message. And the problem is, every time we accept the tenet of socialism, which is what this is, we weaken our own argument as fiscal conservatives.
15: Yeah.
4: This is just bad.
2: Here was David Williams. Here was Brian Brenberg, economist on the Fox Business Network. He says, all this just does is just open food to have more people to become dependent on the federal government.
16: This bucket of money started under Clinton, and it was biased toward people who worked outside the home and was biased against stay-at-home people. So if your view is the bucket's there, it's going to stay, then it should probably be available both to people who make the choice to work outside the home and people who work inside the home as stay-at-home moms or dads or whatever. I get that point. What I don't like, and I don't like the bucket. Mm-hmm. I don't like the fact that I've got to pay for somebody's choice to go to work and they've got to pay for my choice to stay at home. But the biggest thing is, if you start getting checks from the government for staying at home, now the government has found a new way to make you dependent instead of being independent.
2: And by the way, David, let me just say this. Talk about the amount of fraud that can be involved as well by people not reporting it, because why? They're not established businesses like a daycare. Not that I'm a fan of all the daycares, but now people are getting dollars, and we know how, even the Trump White House, to their credit, by the way, I do praise the Trump White House and other things, folks. They're trying to crack down on people that are misusing tax credits that should not be getting them. This is one area, again, if Democrats get a hold of this program, it's just going to get worse.
17: Well, talk about fraud. I don't think that's going to happen, because I just named you, Ed, as my child.
2: Now
17: going to be getting $9,000 because of you. No, but seriously, you know, that point about the bucket, he's absolutely right. Get rid of the bucket. And I've heard center-right organizations supporting this because it's pro-family, and they're saying, well, the money's there. You don't have to spend it. We don't have to spend
15: Right.
17: And obviously, the repercussions for future administrations is awful. The spending repercussions, and what will the Democrats do? They will social engineer something else that was going to cost $12 billion. So this is a never-ending cycle.
2: That's right. I mean, again, this is something the Democrats do, but yet we do it, it's okay. They do it, it is wrong. By the way, can you imagine if Obama and who, the two of the worst presidents of my lifetime, Obama and Biden, went out there in the campaign trail and said, we're going to give you all $5,000.
3: Mm-hmm.
2: Republicans would be in a tizzy.
3: Losing it.
2: So. 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Tom Gaines, of course, one of our market analysts. More news coming up next. I got a whole boatload of other stuff we're going to get to right here on the Ed Dean Radio Show.
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18: Good sir, it's football season. You ready?
19: I wake up every day. Miami has the Dolphins, the greatest football team. And I hope and I pray. And I look at other fans, but we look at each other with that look like, oh gosh, not another one. The patience I'm supposed to have as a fan watching this team be almost worse than the New York Jets. We have people that can't block out of a paper bag.
20: Hey brother, can I get that smash?
19: I should seriously just go ahead and start running again and try myself. I think I can do better. As a matter of fact, I know I can. We'll probably beat the Jets once, Eddie, because they are just as bad as we are. If there's ever a chance to change teams, now would be the time.
20: I've lost them.
19: But it's aqua and orange all the way, man. We just, I can't do it. I'm going to cry. What happened to Dan and Joe and Tom?
20: The ravages of time.
19: We're just getting worse. We stopped practice because
20: just let them keep talking. Hayden, so I'll take a smash.
21: Bringing the flavor and flair of Cuban food to Tallahassee since 1996.
22: Well, this is pretty odd, but in a good way.
23: What do you mean? What's odd in a good way?
22: Well, here we are outside at dusk in North Florida, and I have yet to be hit by a mosquito. I haven't even seen one. At my home, I'd be running back into the house by now.
23: Well, that's the way it was here until a few months ago when we started using Paul's Termite and Pest Control Mosquito Control Program. 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
5: I want to remind everybody, we've got some new Florida Daily Show up on FloridaDaily.com. 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And when we mean subscribe, we don't mean you have to pay for it. It's free. But, I mean, we've got so many of you, thousands of watches that the Florida Daily Show got, me, Matt O'Hearn, and then, of course, Lindsey Randall. I've had David and Tom. I'm going to get Caitlin on. I'm going to get all these guys back on probably after next week since everybody's back from summer. And, you know, David, when he's not traveling, as always does. But anyway, so we got some good hits on the Florida Daily Show. We talk about is political correctness dead? Is it just put aside?
3: Yeah.
5: It's like a fad. Like you saw these college reports during Biden over. And Harris. I'm in the LGBT now that number's actually gone down for colleges. So I think it's a fad. But one of the things that we talk about, and by the way, when we do the Florida Daily Show, we don't do long. We do like 10, 15 minute. It's very fast paced.
3: Yeah, I watched one last night.
5: And so we do a boatload of them every week, and we got them up at FloridaDaily.com. And we talk about is the political correctness, are we done with all this stuff with colleges getting back in now and everything else? You know, the Gator Bait.
3: All the name changes.
5: The name of schools, are we done with this? And I said, we are right now, but it'll make a comeback. Mm-hmm. You know, so it's not like the Iran nukes, it hasn't been obliterated. But anyway, you'll catch that joke later on. So anyway, all of that is at FloridaDaily.com. Some of the big stories we have out there, of course, we cover a lot of the governor's race. We got some polling information that we're gonna have out that we've been doing among women. Do they like David Jolly or Byron Donalds? That surprised me on some of those stories out there as well. And so we're going to cover a lot of this issues, and we cover everything. You know, we don't editorialize our articles, even though we are center right. We call it, and some of our biggest stories are scams that are hitting. We cover a lot of business stuff as well. But you can read all of this again at FloridaDaily.com. 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

0: Professor of News, I'm Bob Agnew in Washington. Conservatives across the country today are remembering Charlie Kirk, who was assassinated a year ago. His organization continues to expand nationwide, today marking exactly 1 year that the conservative Kirk was assassinated while speaking at a Turning Point USA event in Utah. Wholesale inflation picked up last month after cooling earlier in the summer. That's because higher oil and gas prices of late, stemming from the Iran war, keeping costs elevated. The Labor Department says its producer price index, the one that captures inflation before it reaches consumers, rose by 5.4% in August. Republicans at their midterm convention in Dallas know history is not on their side. Statistically, in the upcoming midterm elections, they're counting on President Trump to rally voter enthusiasm. A losing session on Wall Street at the close, the Dow down 300.
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2: Tallahassee police are investigating after a man's body was found near Willani Boulevard. Police say a passerby called authorities around 12:30 Monday afternoon after spotting a deceased person near a retention pond at the intersection of Willani Boulevard and Centerville Road. Officers responded and began a death investigation. TPD confirmed Tuesday afternoon that no foul play is suspected. Police have not released the man's identity or any information about how he died. The investigation remains ongoing. Tallahassee is putting the brakes on its use of automated license plate reader cameras. The city commission voted Thursday to suspend the city's use of ALPR cameras, commonly known as flock cameras. The decision follows weeks of debate over privacy and surveillance concerns. Police say the cameras help solve crimes and locate stolen vehicles, while critics question how the data is collected and assessed. The suspension puts Tallahassee's flock program on hold, but the commission reviews the technology and privacy protections. This is Rachel Linnae with your Real Talk 93.3 local news update, brought to you by Macklemore Systems, Tallahassee's go-to Mac store. 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
3: We are in the mid-80s this midday and will climb to the low 90s by the late afternoon. That pattern hasn't changed, but what has is the rain chances. With a direct line of moisture in the Gulf, we could see more scattered thundershowers after 2 p.m. This will return us to a typical summer pattern, which can continue through the weekend. These won't be washout days by any means. From the ABC 27 First to Know Weather Center, I'm meteorologist Ryan Gold.
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6: All right, let's get back to our panel discussion. Caitlin Colgate. More than Meta. She's on TikTok. I apologize.
7: I am on TikTok. I don't really do much on TikTok anymore, though.
6: You were promoting yesterday.
7: There are some crazies on there.
6: Oh, my word. There's crazy, too.
7: There are crazies everywhere.
6: There are crazies
7: everywhere. Right.
6: Yeah.
7: You're right. But Facebook censors them.
6: Yeah. Hey, David. By the way, so that's true. Social media content creator Caitlin Colgate. Hey, David. See, David will email me. By the way, my good friend, both of these guys, Tom Gatens and David Williams. Tom Gatens, market analyst. David Williams from the Taxpayers Protection Alliance. Caitlin and I were talking about this. You know, she does a lot of her Substack and a lot of her stuff on Facebook. It's very entertaining. You always ask good questions. But David will send me a text message like once every few days. David on Twitter. Taxpayers Protection Alliance. David David, we've all said if you want to be entertained on social media, you got to read Twitter, right? Or X.
8: Oh, my gosh. Yeah, Twitter is amazing. And the amount of the parody accounts just alone are hilarious. I don't know if you guys follow 3-Year Letterman, but it is one of the most quality parody accounts on Twitter right now.
6: Is that like the Babylon Bee?
8: And yeah, some people think that I'm a parody account, but you know, I'll take it. That's funny.
6: Man, David's trying to say, I'll do Tom Gaines today. But anyway, I Twitter, I could read. It is just because what happens is a lot of these social media paid influencers, especially on my side, I'm like, why are you even commenting? They don't read the comments. Because they couldn't address the comments because, like, somebody was posting, oh, yeah, the president said we're dropping below $2 a barrel, $2 a gallon. Oil's going to drop the, you know, Scott Bessent's out there, 40 to 50. It's not going to 40 to 50, I can promise you right now. And but everybody's commenting on it, and sometimes I look and go, oh, it's just, it's entertaining to read. But, you know, I got to be careful, Tom, because it's also got a lot of AI bots, like chicks are like, hey, Ed, I'm liking your thing. I'm like, no, I'm blocking you, okay? Now, if you were, like, over 80, I would accept you as a friend. But when you're, like, you know, teen, you know, like your 20s and real hot, that's a red flag. Any girl that's attracted to me that looks attractive herself, it's automatic red flag for me, Tom. So, anyway, you like that one, Caitlin? You can use that one. So, all right, Tom, let me start with you. Here we go. Affordability is the issue in this year's elections. And even people like former Trump economist Steve Moore and others are saying, oh, my word, why now are we doing the tariffs right before the election? Fox Business Network, Jackie DeAngelo says, reports, here we go, that even companies that deal with lumber, which we have here in Florida, we import a lot from Canada, and that other companies are canceling projects because of the cost of steel going up.
9: Just add something, tariffs are an issue too. Steel, for example, I know people who are in building. The steel prices have gone through the roof, and therefore projects are being slowed down or even potentially canceled as a result of that.
6: David, Tom, let me start with you, because I know you cover a lot of this, and I love your analysis. We, during the Biden years, and I don't know if it's still happening a little bit. I think it was a little worse, depending on what month it is, but it was a little bit worse. This is one you can blame. You can go back and blame Biden. Remember, Tom, because of the supply shortages with all the shutdowns, and I mean, it took a while to, I mean, you know, some people don't think it's really fully come back. We're still, by the way, we're still paying for the ramifications of shutdowns from COVID, okay? So, Tom, but remember where we had reported where even homeowners were canceling their housing projects of a $400,000 to $500,000, $600,000 house because every time, because of the cost of, with inflation, that the cost of goods would go up, but they only, so you budgeted for a house for $500,000, and then the contractor says, well, it's now it's up to $550,000, $500,000, and people were canceling contracts. This was a big under the radar story. This was negatively affecting the economy. Tom, here we go again because of the higher tariffs that Trump and the White House is putting on foreign imports is hurting the economy here.
10: Well, this is, let's just use one micro example of how this affected the home market. To your exact point, was the wood from Canada. This the tariff back and forth between Canada and the United States created an inflationary cost on these homes of use of wood because we get a lot of our wood from Canada. This is just a reality. Tariffs are a tax. It's a very simple measurement. It's a tax. It adds a cost of goods, passes through to the consumer, and that's one of the reasons we have a steady inflation of over 3%.
6: Right. Yeah. David, it's interesting how we have been vindicated, but then again, we're not fully vindicated by a lot of people, but we said this a year and a half ago when Liberation Day started. That's what it was called in April. Oh, this won't be inflationary. First off, let me just set something up here. We always said this will create higher inflation. We just never said it's going to go back to the Biden days. We never said that this was going to go into a recession. There are a lot of those out there. You never notice when people are wrong, they can't admit that they're wrong. They got to deepen their thoughts because they got to save face. I still hear people today, the cost of goods, the cost of goods did go up because tariffs have been inflationary and businesses did not eat the cost. Mm-hmm. And by the way, look at the hiring in 2025. It's actually went negative in many cases. Companies admitted that they weren't eating the cost. They weren't paying out more when it came to certain benefits for example, a tax dividend, or they didn't hire as much. Companies did not eat the cost, okay? They passed it along. David, and now when you've got other Republicans going, shaking their heads, going, wait, why are we doing this now before? Well, why not now? You all supported in the past before over the last year. We've been vindicated that tariffs are not a good idea.
8: Well, Ed, if I'm ever wrong, I will let you know.
6: Thank you.
8: I will let Caitlin know. I will let Tom know if I'm ever wrong.
6: Dave is wound up.
7: We'll have a spot just for him to come on and admit his wrongdoings.
6: Go ahead, Dave.
8: But listen, this obviously causes price increases. You have companies pass this along. And this is a president that cut taxes for individuals and for companies in 2017. We're coming up on the 10-year anniversary of tax reform, which was an amazing thing. And he did the exact opposite. And let's also be clear is that tariffs have always been in effect. Through Democrat administrations, Republican administrations. It's just they kicked it up a few notches in the Trump administration. So when the Democrats complained about tariffs, they never complained about them during the Biden administration, and they were there. So it's opportunist. And it's, listen, the Republicans are giving them the opportunity to talk about
6: tariffs. I got another question for you, but you want to comment on this?
7: I was going to say, but like... Personally, I feel like they didn't make it as big of a deal as this administration has. All they talk about are tariffs. It's headlines after headline. I feel like when other administrations have done it, they've kind of done it behind the scenes.
6: It was lower. We didn't tariff the crap out of every country we trade with.
7: We also didn't like make it a I don't know, like its own campaign on mainstream.
6: Let me ask you a quick question, Kate. Let me go to you. I've heard Hugh Hewitt and others who, you know, Salem radio hosts, they say, and I know things change each week, but, you know, we had this memorandum of misunderstanding, MOU, which didn't really sell. Everybody threw me under the bus, and then I come back and me pat myself on the back because we realized we told everybody the Iranians were going to honor the deal. So now you see all these conservatives, oh, that was a bad idea. Yet many of them were cheering like J.D. Vance, but they got to save face. Do you think that if Trump... Trump is going to be on the ballot this year. He says he's on the ballot.
7: He said last night, I'm on the ballot.
6: I'm on the ballot. So here we go. If Republicans win or lose in November, does that change the way of how we're going to deal with Iran after election? I don't think so.
7: Yeah, I agree. I don't think so. I think we are at the point now where we have to make a decision of we need to actually go in and really bomb them instead of this like, oh,
6: do you get what I'm saying? I'm saying, whether they win or lose, I think he's going full blown.
7: I think that's what I'm saying. Like, I think he's just in a place where he can't tuck his tail, so they're just going to keep going until someone gives up. And the thing is historically, the Iranian people, thousands of years in the Middle East, they're not going to give up. Yeah. They will figure it out. They will survive.
6: Unfortunately. Tom, real quick, I got about a minute or so. Something was hitting me about this. Whether win or lose, I don't think Trump has given up. I think, in fact, he may escalate it, which, again, I think is possible. He may escalate the war after the election. What do you think, Tom?
10: So, no, I've been saying this for weeks, that I believe that this is a proxy war with China. China's been fueling the issue. It boils down to this. They are the ones who are extending this past the election. The Trump's exactly right, that there will be no need for this war from the Chinese perspective long after this election. So you can expect them to pull out of their support.
6: Wait, China?
7: I agree with what Tom's saying.
10: China does not need this war. I think they're just pushing it past the election. After that, they're going to stop fueling it.
7: But I don't think he'll just be able to pull out. I mean, that's what I'm saying. Being a proxy.
6: Yeah, but hold on. But no, I think China wants to continue it so they can mess up the choice. Listen, China is just, as you point out,
7: they're
6: the Iranians. China's going to play the long-term game. They're going to wait for Trump to get out.
7: They're playing a long-term game, and they're using people that can last.
6: And by the way, real quick, because I know we may talk about this in a couple of moments, but this puts Rubio... Mm-hmm. In a quagmire. Where does Rubio come out of? Because he's going to read poll numbers. Mm-hmm. Rubio's not stupid. You know,
7: he's a smart guy.
6: Yeah, and JD's just going to go down all the way on the rank, and it ain't going to be popular. It's going to look like Iraq. So anyway, that's what I'm saying. I'm just saying, I think he's going to escalate. I don't think it's going to do well for the Republicans going into 2028. All right, we'll talk more about this and some other issues as we move along. Tom Gatens, David Williams, and of course, Caitlin Colgate. We got a lot of this stuff. I got a lot of people come up in the next hour. We'll talk some local and state issues as well. As we continue to move along, this is the Ed Dean Radio Show.
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16: Good sir, it's football season. You ready?
17: I wake up every day. Miami has the Dolphins, the greatest football team. And I hope and I pray. And I look at other fans, but we look at each other with that look. Like, oh gosh, not another one. The patience I'm supposed to have as a fan watching this team be almost worse than the New York Jets. We have people that can't block out of a paper bag.
16: Hey brother, can I get that smash?
17: I should seriously just go ahead and start running again and try myself. I think I can do better. As a matter of fact, I know I can. We'll probably beat the Jets once Eddie. Because they are just as bad as we are. If there's ever Eddie. A chance to change teams, now would be the time.
16: I've lost them.
17: But it's aqua and orange all the way, man. We just, I can't do it. I'm going to cry. What happened to Dan and Joe and Tom?
16: The ravages of time.
17: We're just getting worse. We stopped practice because
16: just let them keep talking. So Hayden, I'll take a smash.
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6: Shane Springs we had on the other day, and we were talking about real estate values and, down in the Southwest Florida, and a man who follows this as well, and I always enjoy having him come on. I wanted him to kind of expand, the chief economist for the Everglades Foundation, our good buddy, Paul Hinesley. I got to always get that right, don't I, Paul?
21: Yeah, you got it. Thanks, just, Ed.
6: Yeah,
21: great
6: I do.
21: To be here.
6: It's like Ed Dean. No, it's like Ted Bean. I'm like, no, it's not Jimmy. It's Ed Dean. So I always get it right. I always enjoy when Paul comes on because, you know, my years as an economics reporter, I'm fascinated by so many things out there. And when it comes to the economy and how things become a value, some of you, you know, Paul's going to hang out with us today and come on tomorrow for a few minutes with us. And, you know, we sometimes talk a little micro, but, you know, we'll make it more macro, make it a little bit larger picture and stuff like that. And we'll do it. One of the things, you know, I have you on all the time. You know, I got Steve Davis coming on the next couple of days. You know, Eric Eichenberg, the CEO of the Everglades Foundation, you know, was just on with us. And it's really interesting. You know, back in the day, we talked about when you've got this product called Everglades Foundation and you're seeing things move up on the horizon that is going to benefit consumers, it's going to benefit taxpayers, home values, the overall economy, but the overall restoration of the Everglades, just the aura of the Everglades arena. That's why I love it, because people go, it's like there, you know, when I mean the whole arena, I mean Lake Okeechobee of the fishing and now the python hunting and the airboat riding of everything that's around surrounding Everglades is just fascinating. But, you know, with what's going on with the better water quality, I mean, it's just so much bragging rights out there. And so years ago, you talked to a lot of these groups and you tell them, hey, we're making a comeback. We're getting the proper amount of funding for Everglades restoration here, Paul. And now things have been so successful that you go back to many of these groups. You go to outdoor groups. You go to boating groups. You go to the real estate groups. And I know you do a lot of speaking as well. You go back and it's almost like you give really good updates on some of the positiveness that we see with Everglades restoration. You had one of these economic roundtables that you guys do it every year, especially in South Florida. I like the theme. It's working and it's worth it. So you guys met with other partners like chamber leaders and community leaders, you and Eric and Steve Davis, and business owners. Kind of give me a little bit of a backdrop. You go in and is it an all-day event? Do you do panels? Is it a back and forth? What do you guys, because you guys partner up with a lot of these people and they want to hear like results and hear what's going on. What drives the conversation and topics?
21: Well, you know, and these businesses, they know the system around them and they want to hear more about these restoration projects. So it's just a great opportunity to show them how all this public investment in these projects, how it's working, and then talk about how it's worth it. And then it gives us an opportunity to listen to them and engage with them. And they, you know, their stories, it's on the ground proof of how the quality of the natural environment in Florida has economic consequences, how it drives so much of this clean water economy in South Florida. So it's pretty amazing. I had a great, you know, a great comment from one of our, you know, from one of our businesses. And the guy said, you know, we're in the business of making memories, that people are coming here to have great experiences and it hits our bottom line. And it's so true.
6: When you listen to their perspectives and the back and forth, because when you have like a chamber event, you know, it's not like everybody has the same business. They all have different type of ventures there and things like that. Is there a common theme or like give me an example, because these places are busy. I mean, I've seen you pack out the place, a few hundred people show up. What is it like? And you said something a second ago, which is so correct. The economic consequences, which can be unfavorable or unfavorable. Like, give me some things that you hear that maybe we've not been privileged to, like the benefits, the pros and cons. Maybe people think that, hey, you know, we're really to turn the curve of getting things done with water quality or Everglades, or we haven't done enough to turn the curve. What do you hear from, let's say, like those in the business owners, the back and forth? What are some of their concerns?
21: Yeah, well, you know, it really depends on what part of South Florida we're in. So when you're in Lee County or you're in Martin County, you know, they're really impacted by discharges from right. Lake Okeechobee. So they're concerned about, you know, are we investing to be able to store that water, to treat it, to send it in the Everglades rather than just dumping it into those, you know, the Caloosahatchee, for example, or down near Stewart. And then when we're down in Isla Mirada, right, they're interested in making, do we have enough water coming down here?
6: Yeah.
21: Can we have a healthy Florida Bay? Can we get people out there fishing? Can we, you know, can we have a keep a healthy reef system? So really, you know, if we're in Miami, they want to know, well, do we have enough water that's supplying the Biscayne Aquifer so that we have a healthy water supply? Are we keeping Everglades National Park healthy, that, you know, people going out and visiting Everglades National Park? So regionally, it really depends on what area you're in. It impacts people in so many different ways.
6: You said, you know, that is so dynamic about the economy here in Florida. You know, like, you look at South Florida, it's just like, you know, sometimes a concrete jungle. And then you got this beautiful thing called the Everglades in the middle of nowhere, which we love. And it's just nothing but country. And then you go up a little bit further, then there's the Space Center. And then you go to the Mouse. And then it's, you know, all rural areas. It's just the way the economy and the way how it's structured here in the state. But, you know, because it's not. It is and it isn't the same, is what you said. You know, a lot of people about water quality, but it may be a different issue type of water quality whatsoever. When you do these events, do you have, like, you and I have been to these same symposiums. Do you have it like, okay, we're doing one day in Martin County. You know, we're picked up there on this radio show. The next day, it's over in, like, when we're picked up in Lee County as well, it's over in Lee County. I mean, or do you do one big event that people show up? How does that work out?
21: Yeah, this past year, we did, it was like a road show.
6: Right.
21: We went around, we were in Lee County, we were in Collier County, we were in Monroe County. We went all around, went up the East Coast, Palm Beach. And what we did was we were able to go through Steve Davis, who's going to be talking with you, later this week. He'll go through and he can actually do a road. It's almost like a visual road trip, how the restoration of the Kissimmee River, all the benefits from that, how the operation of Lake Okeechobee and reduced discharges from the new plans on operation of Lake Okeechobee, how those are impacting coastal communities, how the raising of the Tamiami Trail, how that's allowing more water to flow into, you know, into Everglades National Park, into Florida Bay. So all these benefits. And then, you know, my job is to then come in and get to follow up and talk about all those economic benefits, the 4-to-1 return on investment, which is just such a huge thing for Everglades restoration. So once we get through that, then we get to engage with these business owners, and they just tell all these individual stories they have of their own experiences, as well as how their businesses depend on the health of this amazing South Florida ecosystem.
6: You know, that is, I was thinking about the same thing what you just said, when you got to talk to these individual businesses, you know, the real estate community, you know, it's kind of funny, certain sectors of the real estate community, for example, in South Florida, the million-dollar homes and more are selling pretty good, you know, median income, you know, so we're still kind of in a little bit of a recession nationwide as well. But I think one of the things when you do talk about the housing market is that they look at, hey, it is the water quality, how is the drought, which, you know, we're, thank goodness we're getting out of, how is the structure where there is no more building going to be hanging around in certain areas. I mean, and I know we're going to talk about this, you know, like tomorrow, but, you know, where, it, you know, building up to like an area where there isn't so much growth actually adds a lot of value to your property. And we'll explain more about that. I know you will tomorrow, but I think that really says a lot again about the dichotomy, what we've talked about and how people do get involved. And I just like the back and forth, because if you guys hadn't done much of this for the years, who knows where we'd be right now? I think, I mean, it's almost like you guys are like the middleman for them not having to go to Tallahassee for concerns. You know what I'm saying? It's like, hey, you're there, Paul, and then let's get to it. I know that you come on tomorrow. I want to get a little bit more about this and some of the conversations. I want to talk about how the excellent water restoration and the water quality is benefiting the home values here in the state of Florida. You know, and again, we could talk about, you know, the point of getting things that done better for the housing market. But I tell you, when you've got Everglades restoration, it does benefit. Paul Hinesley, who is the chief economist for the Everglades Foundation, is going to join us tomorrow. Paul, thanks for coming on today, brother.
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3: News this hour from Town Hall. I'm Keith Peters in Washington. Donald Trump's pitch to send Americans $5,000 check should Republicans prevail in the November midterms is drawing reaction across the political spectrum. Lawyer John Day says President Trump's payment promise raises a big question.
22: This money would have to be appropriated by Congress. It would have to be approved by Congress. It doesn't just exist out there in a slush fund for the president to hand out. So Congress would have a say in whether or not it gets authorized, and you can draw your own conclusions about whether that's likely or not.
3: The Committee for a Responsible Federal Budget's Mark Goldwine says the U.S. has some $40 trillion in debt and has no money to simply give away.
23: You give away dividends when you sort of have extra dividends when you have extra surpluses, and we have quite the opposite. We're deeply in debt.
3: Republicans are working to shrug off voter concerns about the economy. The New York City Police Department is gearing up to protect residents tomorrow for the September 11th 25-year commemoration ceremony and the

0: start of the Jewish New Year. Correspondent Laura Winters reports.
1: New York City Police Commissioner Jessica Tisch holding a news conference alerting New Yorkers and tourists of the increase in patrols on Friday at the 9/11 25-year ceremony at Ground Zero. Then at sundown, beefed up patrols around synagogues as the start of the two-day Jewish New Year celebration begins at sundown.
2: Even as shootings and murders have fallen to historic lows, hate crimes are moving in the wrong direction. Through the first 8 months of this year, confirmed hate crimes citywide are up 16%, and anti-Semitic hate crimes are up 9%.
1: Laura Winters reporting.
0: Another rough day on Wall Street, with the Dow down by 316 points, the Nasdaq dropping 171, and the S&P 500 index lower by 44. More on these stories at townhall.com.
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8: College football, Florida State losing to the SMU Mustangs Monday night in Tallahassee, 27-24. They dropped to 1-1 on the season. Mustangs with a late field goal to seal the win. Noles quarterback Ashton Daniels threw for 125 yards with a touchdown, and he also ran for a score. The Noles are off this weekend. They'll face Alabama September 19th in Tuscaloosa. Florida will be hosting Campbell on Saturday in Gainesville. It's the penultimate game before they start their SEC schedule. The Gators are coming off a win against Florida Atlantic in the first game for new head coach John Sumrall. The Jacksonville Jaguars opening up their season Sunday in week one, hosting Cleveland at Everbank Stadium. Liam Cohen entering his second season as head coach, going 13-4 last year and winning the AFC South. 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I'm Tony Desiri, Real Talk 93.3.
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0: thing, you know, afternoons, you know, when evenings, when you listen to talk radio, whatever show you listen to, I'm sorry, folks, if you think you heard it somewhere else, you heard it here first. I'll remind everybody. And that's it. I am here because, you know, my father's a minister. Mm-hmm. And you never got called to preach. Oh, yeah, I do. I do it 5 days a week.
1: We are preaching
0: yeah,
1: here.
0: Yeah, even on the weekend.
1: Exactly.
0: And so I got to have a little fun here. So I got some interesting responses from listeners yesterday. Okay. And I appreciate all the responses. And you can differ with me, and I don't throw you under the bus.
1: Yeah.
0: Okay. But I am not here. I am, and I'm not here for your affirmation, people. Mm-hmm. I'm not trying to sound rude, but I'm like the preacher on Sunday morning. If you got to hear a sermon that you don't like, boo, flippity hoo, you need to hear it.
1: Sometimes you are meant to hear it.
0: You're meant to hear it. Oh, I didn't like what the preacher said. That means the preacher's mm-hmm. doing his job. I am your preacher.
1: Amen.
0: I'm going to start acting like Jesse DePlantis and the rest of these other fakes out there. I need another. By the way, don't get me started with TV evangelist. Oh, the greatest sale. Forget about insurance, car, and elected officials. TV evangelists, the Benny Hens, the Paula Whites, the Jesse DePlantis, the Kenneth Copelands, the greatest salespeople. I can sit and watch these guys.
1: I love a good gospel commercial.
0: You know why? Because I don't think, well, never mind. That's just me. I don't think what they do.
1: If you can get someone to convert to Christianity on a commercials.
0: What they preach is not scriptural. That's just me.
1: Oh, I see that. I'm just saying.
0: So, but anyway, I'm going to get to Doug Wheeler coming up in a moment from James Madison Institute. I'll talk about the DSA and the tax caps, or they want tax caps, which is right, the levy caps, but I'm going to talk about the property tax. But on this radio show, God gets all the credit. Mm-hmm. I love doing this show. I love it more than I've been doing for so many years right now. Every day I look forward to it. I am the happiest behind the mic. My second favorite place?
1: The woods.
0: Exactly. The hunting stand. That's my second favorite place. But the happiest I'm behind the mic. Mm-hmm. And every day I preach. And folks, if it's for your affirmation and you can give me an amen, I'm doing my job. And if you don't agree with it, even though I'm right, I'm still doing my job.
1: Yeah. Sometimes I disagree with you right here.
0: Right.
1: In front of you.
0: I'm with you, which is fine. But I got some messages yesterday because we played the clip from Megyn Kelly. I like Megyn a lot and others. And they were playing the clip where GOP voters could stay home and not vote for Trump. And I said, well, if they vote for the Democrats, which they've done, they voted for Obama, they voted for local mayors here, trust me, the GOP, they voted for these special elections. I got Skylar Sanders coming on in a little bit. Skylar knows the numbers. He goes, these special elections in Florida that Democrats won in Republican areas, Republicans voted for the Democrats. And I said, I wonder if this is more of a protest vote.
1: Yeah.
0: See, Trump got Democrats to vote for him in 2024. You don't think Republicans will vote for Democrats because of?
1: Yeah.
0: You're living in a bubble. They voted for Obama.
1: People voted for Obama. I know
0: Republicans voted for Biden in 2020. I was like, what?
1: 100%. Well, yeah, that was kind of a weird one. Yeah. But people did come, Republicans did come out and vote for Obama. And I remember being on the campaign trail, and we had several Republican volunteers that were like, I'm doing this because I voted for Obama then, and I'm trying to basically, like, right my wrong.
0: And I'm trying to find redemption.
1: Yeah, like, and, but I mean, yeah, Obama was a weird one.
0: Can I tell you something? And
1: I have money to say about that campaign.
0: I know. In 2015, 2016, mm-hmm. Americans for Prosperity was knocking on doors. I was embedded with them. Embedded means I was covering the. Mm-hmm. Now, this was the fall and winter before 2016, all the debates kicked in.
1: Okay.
0: And to all of you out there, so when I mean I was embedded, they go knocking on doors, they poll people, Democrats, Republicans, and independents. And they would talk to Republicans, and Republicans were just like, I'm not voting for, I'm voting for Trump. Mm-hmm. And they'd go, why? And they all said, I did the story on this. This was 2015, 2016, to Republicans that said, we don't think Trump's going to win. But I'm so peeved off with Mitch McConnell and all these other Republicans. And if Hillary wins, so be it. I'm voting for Trump as mm-hmm. a protest vote. Mm-hmm. In other words, they didn't even think Trump was a conservative. Hold on. At the time, he wasn't.
1: Yeah, at the time.
0: He earned it. Mm-hmm. I mean, the first Trump administration, I'm a big fan of. Second one, I'm not so much.
1: Yeah,
0: but
1: agree.
0: Well, I knew Trump was going to win when it came down the other. Forget you. No, you did not. Okay. What I'm saying is that they didn't think Trump was going to win. Many people, based on conventional wisdom, think mm-hmm. Trump was going to win. And he shocked everybody. And yet, what I'm saying is people said, we're so ticked off with the Republican establishment, out of spite, I'm voting for Trump. Mm-hmm. Mm-hmm. What I'm saying is there are those out there that are not happy the way the Republicans are doing it. They're going to protest vote.
1: For sure. Or they're going to vote for Libertarian. And the political climate has changed dramatically in the last 10 years.
0: Right.
1: So, and social media has changed dramatically in the last 10 years. So right. you're going to see protest votes, but you're also going to see this middle of the road, like, don't know what they're going to do. And they may not show up. And that hurts my heart, whether if you don't vote at all.
0: You
1: got to
0: vote. Yeah, right.
1: I want you to vote conservatively.
0: If you don't know the vote, then skip it. I want you to vote conservatively, but I do want you to vote. If you don't think Republicans will protest vote,
1: they will.
0: Go read social media about Byron Donalds. Mm-hmm. And this is not a put down on Byron. We've covered this at Florida Daily. I have seen Republicans that me and you know, Caitlin, yep. go, you know what? I'm not sold on Byron. My guy didn't win. Mm-hmm. I'm going to skip it. I'm like,
1: I have conservatives that have messaged me saying, please tell me why I should vote for Byron. And they're like three times Trump voters. And I'm like,
0: this is what I'm trying to tell people. Every day when I come on the show, I preach.
1: Yeah.
0: And it's not based, if it's your affirmation about conservatism, that's great. If you're not affirmed by it, I'm doing my job. Because to any of you that go to church, if you don't like the way that, are you wrong? Is the preacher wrong?
1: Mm-hmm.
0: Oh, I'm sorry. Is that book wrong?
1: Mm-hmm.
0: I.e., in our world, yeah. the Constitution. In our world, it is the Constitution.
1: Right. It's the Constitution in the Bible.
0: That's right. But what I'm saying is that I appreciate all the emails that get in, but stop drinking. The only Kool-Aid you need to be drinking is from the well of conservatism, mm-hmm. where I'm the guardian of. How about that one, okay? So it's like Guardians of the Galaxy. What's going on here? But that's what I appreciate all the emails. I'm not trying to talk you not to voting.
1: And you respond to the emails.
0: By the way, if Democrats win, I know it's bad. But folks, what I'm trying to tell you is that there are a lot of people out there going, I'm just going to throw the baby out in the bathwater. I'm sick and tired. And let me just say this one more time. If George H.W. Bush would have won in 1992, we have never had the Republican Revolution in 94. Mm-hmm. If John McCain would have won in 2008, Republicans would have never picked up the House of Representatives.
1: Yeah, that's true. That was a big pickup later. But
0: and by the way, if Donald Trump would have won in 2000, we probably never won the Senate in the...
1: Everything happens for a reason. Just go vote.
0: Let me get to Doug Wheeler, who's one of the best policy analysts at the James Madison Institute. These DSA, I noticed nationwide these DSA candidates are kind of losing a little bit of steam, but yet their discussion, Doug, on affordability, you know, this is the thing. They got your attention when they bring it up. And then when they start bringing up all these other crappy issues like, oh, we want to get rid of the Supreme, or we're going to pack the Supreme Court, you just lose voters, okay? We're going to abolish the presidency. But the DSA candidates are knocking on doors. Are they still got some momentum? I'm not saying they're going to win everything, but do they still have some momentum going on here in the state, Doug? Or are they kind of losing a little bit of steam, do you think?
2: Well, look, I think they're losing a little steam because... Here, at the end of the day, Ed, we can't afford their affordability.
0: Right.
2: Okay. And I think the more people start to kind of peek behind the curtain, look, all this stuff, I'll be honest with you, Ed, they sound like the high school stoner running for student council, right? We're going to get sodas in the
0: Spicoli cafeteria. From Fast Times at Ridgemont High. Mr. Hand.
2: 2-hour recess. Yeah. Like they're promising all, I mean, they want free health care, free child care. Right. They want to limit, of course, they want a 32-hour work week, but 40-hour pay.
0: You can write that one down fast.
2: Everybody votes. I mean, I think the more you realize, like, they're just for everything and then they're for nothing. And so the more people are starting to kind of get an education, if you will, about what they're representing. Look, you would think it would be enough that you could just kind of point to history and say, look, where is this working? Where are we seeing this
1: it
2: actually function?
0: Right.
2: And instead, we're having to, defend them on the lack of merits of their policies while they're out, celebrating Fidel Castro as a hero. Yeah. And so, I think the more people start to realize, where is this money going to come from?
0: You ever see these guys years ago? It was a fad where they're wearing Che Guevara? What was the communist's name during Castro? Che?
2: Yeah, it was.
0: Yeah.
2: It was.
0: So I got this picture I put on Facebook. So everybody's got a t-shirt with the communist guy, Che. I always forget his last name. It doesn't matter. Che. So Che's got a t-shirt. You know who's on his t-shirt? Is AOC and Bernie Sanders. You know what I'm saying? So, hey, Doug, you guys, James, can I plug James Madison here? Because James Madison Institute, which is out of Tallahassee, one of the, to me, a top
1: amazing
0: top of the free markets.
1: Yes.
0: which a lot of people love, and you guys are in Tallahassee, and very conservative. But let me, can I give a little plug here? You know, we have the remembrance of Charlie Kirk 1 year ago, and I know you guys have partnered up with, like, with Turning Point, but may I say this for James Madison, you guys actually have boots on the ground. You have actually employees that do the James, that are in colleges, that are part of the James Madison Institute. They attend schools, but they're part of James Madison, and they go to these schools, and I always ask you and others, like, what is the feel on the college campuses when you talk to people you employ that are students at these universities that, you know, that you guys have partnered up with Turning Point, but you have your own group as well. Are they making momentums, conservatism, or at least the idea of gaining more type of an attention from students with the outreach that you guys have? Is that number growing at all? What do you see?
2: I think it is. Yeah, look, it's a robust, what we call them, campus representatives, right? And we have them, I think, at around maybe 11 of the schools. You know, they come.
0: That's good.
2: But 11 of the campuses around the country, and really just kind of charge them with sort of carrying the message, right, you know, delivering a lot of research. I think what you find, though, unfortunately, at the universities is that they're very, you know, they're very clicked, they're very isolated, right? So certainly, I don't think our campus reps are out there trying to flip DSAs, right? But what they are trying to do is to make sure that the folks that believe in the liberty movement, the free market system, have the education, the information they need to kind of help carry the message. And then I think, yeah, target some folks that, you know, come to school and don't really know a whole lot, maybe what their parents have told them, what their teachers have told them, and, you know, they do have somewhat of an open mind. So to be able to get to them, particularly with some of these campuses where, to be honest with you, they're not really getting very much from that free market side.
0: Let me tell you
2: something.
0: They're
2: getting a lot from the left, yeah.
0: If Doug was a professor, I take his class. Doug is very level. I'm saying this as a compliment. Doug's just a cool guy, but he's smart. He's not boring. He knows to have entertainment, but he knows, I mean, no, I'm saying Doug would be one you sit back and go, well, this guy, he's a right winger, but Doug doesn't try to wear it on his sleeve. In other words, Doug would present pros and cons, and I think that would, that's what I like.
1: Yeah,
0: and
1: Doug does
0: a good job on that one. I had a whole boatload of other issues I wanted to talk about. I mean, we got the property tax debate. Doug, when does that start picking up steam on the Amendment 3 here in Florida?
2: Well, I don't know. I mean, if the realtors are going to be in there by themselves, and it looks like they might. I mean, I know the governor's come out and said he's going to start doing some stuff. But,
0: right.
2: Boy, they need to really get it going because, you know, ballots will start be going out before we know it.
0: That's right.
2: And early voting. And, you know, people are going to start tuning out a little bit. Some of the bigger races, like the governor's race and some of these other big races, will start taking a lot of steam, a lot of airtime, and will sort of be the big focus. So I don't know. I can tell you this, though, Ed, and we've talked about a levy cap. We're going forward with a levy cap, whether Amendment 3 passes or not.
0: Good.
2: We're having discussions with high level.
0: Real quick, I got a couple minutes. Explain the levy cap to the audience, because I support you on this one. Explain the levy cap.
2: Yeah, look, a levy cap basically is just addressing spending through collections. And what it does is cap how much they can collect in ad valorem taxes year after year with a small adjuster for population and inflation. So instead of this just, you know, look, we've seen ad valorem property taxes collections go up 60% over the last 5 years. That's not acceptable. That's not sustainable. And so we're going to work on capping that. So you're going to get a little bit of growth every year because things cost more year after year, but it's going to be at a rate of which the community grows and at which the community can afford to actually pay for it versus just this egregious increases based on home values going up.
0: Yeah. So, JMI, James Madison Institute, the website, jamesmadison.org. Doug Wheeler, and of course, Bob McClure. These guys come on all the time with us. And I like Doug. Doug really can speak to a lot. This is good stuff, the levy cap, stuff that no one else seems to be talking about, and a lot of other issues as well. Doug, have a good one, brother. Thanks for coming on today.
2: Fun as always. Let's do it again soon.
0: Yeah, man. We'll do it again soon.
1: I wonder if the property tax is going to pick up steam.
0: The Florida Board of Realtors just supported it, and they're going to put quite a few million behind it, so it's going to pick up steam. It's going to pick up steam.
1: I don't know necessarily where I land exactly on it, because I think we, I don't know.
0: I land where I represent both sides to the debate, which should be, that's how people should land, then I decide you all can report. I'm the opposite of you report,
1: exactly.
0: I decide. All right. Anyways, somebody will do more about this coming up next right here, the Ed Dean Radio Show.
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When was the last time you randomly did something nice for someone that means a lot to you? 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
3: All right, so we're going to get back with some of our other guests and people hanging out with us this hour. We were talking about AI data centers a couple moments ago. So the president come out and, you know, he's on target. Is he correct that it's not going to use water? It's not going to use electricity? I don't know about that. But this is what he also said. I mean, the problem is they're overselling this.
4: I agree.
3: And I'm all for the expanding the AI data centers. And we can get into that. Yes, you got to come out with the concerns. I'm a purist on this. We haven't heard from the big tech executives. They're all a bit obnoxious, these non-disclosure agreements. No, you need to tell us what's going on, number one. Number two. Number three, if you're going to brag about it, you need to talk about the benefits. And then I want to hear from the other side about what you believe or what you've heard or what you've read, not some Area 51 post on Twitter, but what you've deemed to be somewhat credible of a negative view on AI data centers. But the president came out and said this, that communities are going to get filthy rich here. Here we go.
5: If you want to get rich as a state or as a town, and if you want to pay lower taxes, if you want to create tremendous wealth, if you want your house to be more valuable and everything else, you're going to want a data center. If you want to go through poverty, crime, and squalor, I would say don't approve data centers. You know, you have your choice. So I think if you want success, you have to go with the data center. These data centers are making a fortune for people that live relatively near them.
3: Here's the problem. I haven't met one person who says that. Mm. Now, the president, I think, is in the realm. He's in the ballpark by saying, I think this will benefit the community, again, from what we've heard.
4: But in Texas, it did very well. The AI data centers. In Trump words, you know what I mean?
3: Yeah, but the problem is not only certain people understand Trump words, not the overall public.
4: Exactly.
3: Okay,
4: but
3: they're starting to get it now. But yeah,
4: there's this Trump language that you just have to kind of like navigate through and take out a little of the fluff, and then you get to the meat and potatoes of what he's actually saying. And I think once you, I'm not like on here just to defend the president, but I think that is kind of what he is saying. Is
3: I'm
4: like,
3: with him. I'm with the president on the AI.
4: Look, I know, we need I'm to expand like, upon the AI. And the way he's saying, oh, it's going to make you so your community
3: so rich.
4: Yeah, that's
3: the problem.
4: But if you take out like the Trump language, of course, and just go back, it should
3: benefit
4: increase
3: the community.
4: And benefit the community in a monetary
3: the
4: way.
3: The jobs numbers, for all of you out there that are listening, that are not in fan of expanding AI data centers. Oh, but we want to brag about the jobs being created. Mm-hmm. Outside of government jobs, which is still, unfortunately, the biggest jobs creator. A lot on local level, but in federal level, when you're giving dollars to hospitals, that's government related. But anyway, having said all that, the biggest increase in the sector that's increasing the most of all these jobs is manufacturing and construction. And you know what that's all for? The AI data centers.
4: Data centers.
3: So that's
4: this idea that we're just going to ban data centers, we're never going to have them.
3: We already have them.
4: Living in a fantasy world.
3: You lived in Texas. Was it Jason Isaacs? I've had these guys on the show. I'm trying to remember who it was. These are very conservative guys.
4: They've all said,
3: guys, this has benefited Texas. Mm-hmm. Trust me. It'll give out bonuses to teachers. It will lower property taxes. But yet...
4: Yeah, there was a conservative state rep not too long ago that was talking in Texas that was defending these data centers. I think the misinformation is what gets people so riled up. But I also agree that we need to do it responsibly. We have the opportunity to actually do something and put the regulations in before we do it.
3: Put your head's not in the sand on this one.
4: No, I mean, this is something that we're gonna have to have.
3: People. Yeah, we're gonna have to do it because
4: we're too far into it.
3: Yeah,
4: to not.
3: This is a big discussion, especially here in Florida. We'll talk more about this as we continue to move along right here on the Ed Dean Radio Show.
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0: With SRN News, I'm Keith Peters in Washington. The U.S. Supreme Court has rejected a new congressional map backed by President Trump for Missouri's November election. Missouri's chief election official says he has directed local authorities to instead use districts passed in 2022 following a legal battle that lasted nearly a year. The decision could change candidate choices for over a million voters. At the Republican midterm convention in Dallas, Texas today, Vice President J.D. Vance takes center stage with a primetime speaking slot just ahead of the president, which will provide a potential make-or-break platform for his own 2028 presidential ambitions. Their House and Senate majorities are at stake this fall. On Wall Street, the Dow down by 316 points. More details at SRN.
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2: An 18-year-old has been arrested in connection with a deadly shooting at a Tallahassee parking garage back in May. Jere Ellis Jr. is charged with first-degree murder and attempted second-degree murder. The shooting happened May 24th at a parking garage on Chapel Drive, where police say multiple groups had gathered for what they describe as an unsanctioned pop-up party. Investigators say gunfire broke out on several floors of the garage. One of the people shot was 18-year-old Gavin Yates Lyons, a recent Lowndes High School graduate. Yates Lyons was taken to the hospital with life-threatening injuries and died nearly a week later. Two other people were also shot and treated for their injuries. Yates Lyons had just arrived at the gathering and was trying to leave when he was shot. Investigators say Ellis believed the car was occupied by the person he was targeting and fired at it. TPD says Ellis's arrest is the result of an extensive investigation and the case remains active. This is Rachel Inay with Real Talk 93.3 Local News Update. 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
3: This is meteorologist Paul Frobley with your Real Talk 93.3 weather update. Partly cloudy skies tonight with a chance for storms. Lows around 74. Southwesterly winds around 5 miles per hour. A mix of clouds and sun again tomorrow. Chance for storms. Highs level off around 92. Slight chance of thunderstorms tomorrow night. Lows dip down to about 74. 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Right now, it's 79 degrees.
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9: So we're talking a lot of stuff off the air.
10: I know.
9: You know,
10: there's a lot going on in the world.
9: Yeah, it's so much going on that we have to talk off the air. We can't get it all on the air, right? So the Ed Dean
10: we
9: radio
10: could.
9: Show.
10: They would just be very bored.
9: Yeah. So anyway, Caitlin Colgate, who's hanging out with me this hour, social media content creator on Meta. And then, of course, I got Skylar Zander. Who is with Americans for Prosperity, senior advisor for Americans for Prosperity Action here in the state of Florida. We're going to get to David Jolly. I want to talk about the Democratic race and whether he can shake off the whole. I'm not going to call Jolly a socialist. I just think he's got people that are running, like everybody's trying to include him on the same ticket with Angie Nixon and stuff. That may or may not sell. I mean, that's going to be depending on the eye of the voter. You know, There have been some strange candidates that have run for office, but I wouldn't lump them in with Trump because they're Republican.
10: Yeah, you know? I don't necessarily think Jolly's a socialist.
9: No. But can you tag it? I mean, he's going to be accused of that. But Jolly's got some positions. I'm like, what?
10: Yeah.
9: Where do you come across? But Skylar Zander, who comes on, I think, and I've said this 1,000 times, Skylar, if there was a director of research for a big firm, I've known Skylar for years. I know he gets other offers. Trust me. He doesn't have to tell me that. I know. Because when he comes on the show, Skylar is like, comes across like a great ace reporter. Skylar knows he can tell you ball stadiums. He can tell you teams. He can tell you how much tax revenue went for a stadium, how much it doesn't bring in. He can tell you about a bill. He can tell you the bill number. And Skylar's not a nerd. You hang out with him. He'll talk, you know, love sports and stuff. But Skylar, if there was a director of research opportunity, he would be the one I would pick. The guy knows his stuff. And before we get into David Jolly, you're hanging out with us for a little bit here today. And like the ball teams, everybody's complaining. Oh, we can't, whatever your view is, people, about the property tax. Okay. And I've always said I'm for property tax cuts. I'm not for property tax shifts. I'll let that sink in for a second. But when, like, whether it's Jacksonville or a new soccer stadium going down in Southeast Florida or the Tampa Bay Rays and their local billion dollar expenditure that the local taxpayer is, I don't want to hear one of these cities claim that they don't have enough money for, quote, basic needs, Skylar.
11: Oh, it's absolutely ridiculous what cities and counties are claiming. I mean, they spend like drunken sailors most of the time, and then they turn around and claim poor and constantly raising taxes and putting property tax raises, whether it's for schools or others, on the ballot almost every election cycle. It's robbing Peter to pay Paul. I mean, it's absolutely ridiculous what these cities and counties do, and that's why I think people are going to look through it and probably pass something like Amendment 3 because they want relief now.
9: Yeah, that's it's when I've said this before because, you know, Caitlin, and you know me, you're Skylar, I'm kind of a purist on this issue because I call both sides, as we should be calling here. You know, I mean, I'm a free market conservative. I will tell you what the opposite side of the liberals is offering, and we dictate and point out and we dissect of where their policies are bad, but we point them out. We don't keep people in the dark. We got to expose all this stuff. But when it comes to these counties, and yes, I will admit, even Governor DeSantis knew this because that's why he was going to have a trust fund. For a lot of the smaller rural counties, which is a boatload of them, by the way, he was going to have a special, quote, trust or slush fund because he knew that if you go down this path of certain services, he wanted to make sure that these counties were not going to be, it was going to be a detrimental hit to them. He knew that, but that's no longer in this Amendment 3 bill. But the thing, Skylar, which I'll even have to say this to the League of Cities and League of Counties, because there's a couple things I understand where they're coming from. If you're talking about smaller counties being hit, I agree with, they will get hit because there's not a lot of revenue that comes in. But having said this, when you've got like Duval, Orange, Brevard County, Palm Beach, Hillsborough, Miami-Dade, and Broward, that's what, 7-8 counties, that totals about $30 billion of revenue. And I've even included the other 58, 59 counties in the state. It's kind of hard to sell that, well, we're not bringing enough revenue. Your budgets are huge out there. I'm just saying this, when you combine those 6 or 7 counties, I mean, they say that what, over the next 4 to 5 years, all, you know, statewide, counties are going to lose $10 billion. You guys are bringing in $30 billion next year alone. I don't know if that argument sells, Skylar.
11: Well, they could easily take cuts, but they're not willing to. They're not willing to do the hard things in front of voters because they think that, you know, if they lose a sports stadium, for instance, or they need to expand their big convention centers because that's the crux of the local economy, whatever it is, they're spending like drunken sailors in a way that, you know, the founders never intended for, and people call themselves fiscal conservatives in these areas, but then you see them creating local film incentive programs like in Miami-Dade County. There's all kinds of waste and pork that they do with the local governments, and it's time for them to be reined in. Now, I will say, I think that the amendment is flawed, and I think people that are now realizing, like, hey, we want a property taxes, but man, property tax and tax policy is significantly more complex and complicated than we ever imagined. It's much more difficult than just saying we want a homestead exemption, for instance. And that's what this amendment does. Is it's made it very complex and complicated. It's going to be a lobbyist bailout if it passed, because what's going to happen is every city and county who doesn't have a lobbyist currently is going to be coming to Tallahassee begging for dollars. They'll spend more money on lobbying at the end of the day to try to get more of the state dollar revenue, and that's what's going to end up happening.
12: You know, I'm a free market capitalist. You just gave me some ideas. Me, you, and Caitlin, we got to go in together as the lobbyists since we're talking about it. We're ready to go. Hey, I like making a couple extra bucks. Skylar Sanders, the state director for Americans for Prosperity here in Florida. We're going to get to David Jolly, I promise. I don't want to be the stereotype, but have you ever noticed? I mean, don't get me wrong. We got a lot of red areas that are run by Republicans that spend a lot of money. But have you ever noticed the worst of the worst seems to happen out of blue cities here in the state of Florida? Like, we have literally been covering stories. Broward County, it seems it's just, we've been doing investigative stories on the school district. They're still promoting DEI hires. They've got problems with some of their budgets. It seems to be like these blue areas seems to be a cesspool of some of the worst entities where we can't cut spending. You've got more people, it seems to be, where the crime is higher. And don't get me wrong, percentage-wise in some of the red states, because folks, welfare is not a black thing. It's there are a lot more whites on it percentage-wise in some states. So don't make this a race issue, people. But it's amazing when I look at some of the blue cities in the excuses that they give. Like, I always see more of defund the police. They're still out there. They're more socialists. They're more Democrats. And yet they're so wealthy as counties out there as well. You know, they're all, it's kind of weird. You know, they all promote.
10: That is a weird dichotomy.
12: Yeah, it is a little weird thing. But anyway, hey, when you guys, well, I never mind. When I go to Broward County, it's like, if you're a MAGA, I wouldn't be wearing a red hat just because it's Broward. You know what I'm saying? But if you came to Putman, or let's say you came to Okeechobee, or whatever, you ain't wearing no Angie Nixon ball cap. You know what I'm saying?
10: Maybe for like a fun social experiment.
12: You know, that's what I look at. So, but anyway.
11: You can do the old Larry David style and like wearing a Trump hat in L.A. if you want a quiet night.
12: Hey.
11: You know, with nobody bothering you at a restaurant.
12: One time.
11: You know, put on the other ball cap.
12: One time in Halloween of 2012, a bunch of the young Republicans, we went out for a street fest in downtown Melbourne, hundreds. And I said, I've always said this in life. Don't try to look like everybody. Don't try to be the hottest. Just be different.
10: Mm-hmm.
12: Because different sells. Difference is what catches my attention. And so Romney was running in 2012. So I had an Obama mask. You wore black. Yeah, because we were told. Follow me for a second. If you wore an Obama mask blackface, you're considered to be racist. But in 2010, 2012, if you didn't buy it or wear it, you were called a racist for not wearing it.
10: Yeah.
12: So I'm like, what? So I had an Obama mask, which I still think I have. I wore a Romney Ryan T-shirt 2012, and I wore an Obama mask.
10: Oh my God.
12: And people came up to me, they're like, confused.
10: Split personalities.
12: Yeah, that was the whole point. I wanted to look, you know, different. Of course, I am a little strange. I don't think it's wear off.
10: I don't think the strange part was the weird part. Yeah, you know what I mean?
12: Hey, coming up, let me take a quick break. I want to talk about David Jolly. I want to talk about some of his proposals. You know, he's out there trying to claim he's not part of the socialist. Okay, we'll talk about that. He wants to have a sovereign state fund, which I'm not in favor of. You know, because Skyler, he's even admitted that we're no longer taxpayers going to have to pay for all this extra insurance, which means the state's going to have to cover the cost. Okay.
11: Nothing more so socialistic than taking over an entire industry.
12: I agree.
11: One fell swoop.
12: I agree. That's the point. He's trying to say, well, I'm not a socialist. Maybe on paper or verbally he's not, but on paper he's pushing policies to what he just said. It's kind of socialistic as well. And by the way, some of my party are doing the same thing, a little bit lighter version, but it is what it is. So I'm going to get Skylar Zander back on the other side right here, and then I want to talk about the state elections and everything else out there, and the DSA. I don't think the DSA candidates are making as much strides as they hope to be.
10: No, I think they're making noise on TikTok.
12: But remember, Republicans would rather run against DSA than the other types. By the way, 100%. Not everybody's a communist, people, all right? The name calling's got to stop.
10: I agree.
12: All right, more on the other side as we continue to move along right here on the Ed Dean Radio Show.
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1: From the capital to the Keys, he's Florida's number one radio host. 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Here's Ed Dean and Roger Henderson.
9: Skyler Zander back with us. He wants his $5,000 check, too, for the president, the Republicans win. Ed Dean, Caitlin Colgate, and Skyler Zander, State Director for Americans for Prosperity. Here was David Jolly, the Democrat, here in the state of Florida. This is what he said. He was asked a question by MS Now.
10: Oh, they changed.
9: Right. MSNBC to MS Now. You know, I don't like the word now because it's from the National Organization of Witches. I mean, women. one of the most pro-abortion groups out there for years. But anyway, and by the way, you never see an attractive woman as a member of Now. Go figure. But anyway, MS Now.
10: Mm-hmm.
9: He says, oh, I reject the whole socialism, blah, blah, blah. But DSA, here's what he said.
0: Is this a state, Florida, that can elect you as governor, but also elect progressive Angie Nixon for the U.S. Senate at the same time?
2: We're going to find out. Look, I reject the DSA. I reject socialism. I'm a capitalist. I think she and I have a very different approach to this. But look, I reject socialism. I'm a capitalist. We'll see how Florida's voters sort that out.
9: All right. And then he came out recently, and he said here, Skyler, he said that he wants to have a He wants to create a state sovereign wealth fund, like almost like an unglorified version of citizens insurance. But this way, the taxpayer pays for all of it, which is kind of what we're doing right now with citizens. And he wants to create it to cover like storms and national emergencies here in the state of Florida. Here's what he said.
3: Homeowners insurance market in Florida has collapsed and it's not coming back. We know that because none of the major carriers are here. We have denied climate science and climate change for so long that there's no longer an affordable way for the market to cover major hurricanes. And so what I am proposing as governor is that on day one, I will introduce a package for a state catastrophic fund to fully remove hurricane and wind coverage from the private market, put it in a state sovereign wealth fund.
9: Hold on, wait. We're going to remove it from... No, I want the private market to cover it. When, if the state's picking it up, you got a tax increase. They're going to have to raise...
10: They're going to have to pay for it.
4: Wrong with what he just said.
9: Yeah, go ahead.
4: Everything that he just said is so wrong. Carriers are coming back. We've seen more carriers open up property insurance opportunities and writing more property insurance casualty plans than ever before in the state of Florida because of the tort reforms that took place. Everything he just said is so misleading to taxpayers. You're basically saying, hey, we're going to take an entire industry that focuses on these things. That's what they do. That's how they make their money. And we're going to say, oh, they don't know how to make money. They're failing us. And so we're going to have the government take over. When has the government taken over any industry and it's worked out well?
10: Yeah, how do you say you're not a DSA, you know, candidate?
9: Right.
10: And then say I'm a capitalist and then say this is the idea I'm proposing.
9: Well, here's more of what he said about his state. Here's more of what he said, Skyler, right here.
3: Reduce homeowners insurance by 60-70%. It is the only...
9: Hold on. Technically, you would reduce their rates if the state's picking it up. That, I mean, technically, you're right, but that means but everybody else has got to pay for it.
10: Mm-hmm.
9: So it's a tax shift. Hold on.
4: It's a trade-off.
9: Hold on. I know. Let me play more.
3: Sound way to cover the risk of natural disasters and hurricanes in states like Florida. We can lead the country providing coverage for homeowners while also ensuring that we can economically recover from major storms.
9: You know what this sounds like? Sounds like Obamacare, that we're going to lower it for everybody else, but what he's not telling you is everybody's going to get backdoored and their taxes are going to go up.
4: That's exactly what's going to happen. It's going to create a tax on every single citizen. So those citizens who don't deal with hurricanes regularly in the state of Florida, who have lower insurance premiums and rates, are going to get taxed by those individuals who are wealthy living on the coast. You're going to be subsidizing them at a significantly higher level through your taxes. Or you want to talk about an issue with property taxes, that's a way to raise property taxes right there. There's also... You're talking about bankrupting a state. If we have a 100-year storm that comes through, what he's proposing is $30 to $40 billion in this sovereign wealth fund. That's not enough to cover a major storm.
9: Hey, by the way,
4: they're still going to have to go and try to find a way to raise revenue to pay for these things.
9: So here's the thing that I think he thinks this will sell, and it may, I don't know, because the property insurance, I don't hear many people saying they see it in their back pocket. But there are more, Skyler is correct, there are more insurance companies moving into the state. That will help lower the cost overall. But having said this, the property insurance has gotten so expensive, they're looking for alternatives. That may sell. I don't know. That's why it's going to be interesting to see where this goes. But you also said, I didn't read it as of yet, because, you know, after Labor Day, we're focusing on back on a lot of these issues. Has he released, where is he on the whole Obamacare? I think he's probably in favor of it. But did he represent a health care plan, or is he going for the Medicare for All? What's his new issue dealing here in Florida on health care?
4: Yeah, look, he's called for Medicaid expansion to the entire expansion population. And see, the problem that happens, what a lot of people don't realize, and this has happened in a lot of states, you're basically, while you're handing somebody an insurance card, Florida already has a shortage of doctors. You have a shortage. Only 15% of doctors in the state of Florida are actually accepting Medicaid currently. And once you add the expansion plan, what's going to end up happening is those people who are on the traditional Medicaid, they're not going to get service because they're going to get dropped for able-bodied folks who are now on Obamacare And so you're going to see longer wait times. You're going to have a less opportunity for quality of care, which we've seen in other states. And so while the devil's in the details of like, oh, this is great, people have health insurance, they can get covered now, what they're seeing is increased hospitalizations and emergency room visits in states that have expanded. It's cost the state more money, even though the feds are picking up the dollars for it. You know, if
12: that's
4: somebody
12: temporary.
4: Buys me a mansion, if somebody buys me a mansion for $10 million and I still got to pay $1 million on it, I still can't afford it at the end of the day. It's generous of them, but I'm still not able to live in that house because I can't afford that $1 million. And so, you know, it sounds great in practice, but what we're seeing is lower quality of care and increased wait times of care.
12: Yeah, that's going to end up happening. So, well, keep us informed on all of this stuff. This is some good stuff to talk about. It's a worthwhile discussion. You kind of break down some of the logistics, which needs to be entertained and conversed about. So, hey, I'm glad you came on today, brother.
4: Thank you, Ed.
12: Yeah, man. There are Republican states that have gone down the path. And by the way, Republicans in Florida have endorsed Medicaid expansion. Mm-hmm. But they just want the money. They're saying, but let us do with what we want. There's nothing preventing you from doing it right now. Yeah. They just want the free dollars. Here's the problem. The dollars are only free for a few years. Then the state's got to pick up the tab. And the federal government's known not to pay its bills.
10: Yeah, I think it goes back to the point that you made a few moments ago, though. It's like, maybe Skylar made this point.
12: if it's a good one, I'll give you. Okay. But anyway, yes.
10: Was that I think people just want, oh, they see something that is not working well for them, so they want another option, and they're not looking to see what that option's actually going to cost them in the long run.
12: Because costs are so high, yeah. People will go down that
10: insurance,
12: path.
10: Insurance, whether it's property that's the
12: next thing in Florida.
10: Yeah.
12: They want to get on the ballot. They want to get Medicaid expansion. Yeah. And let me tell you something. It could.
10: And people don't understand it. You know, we have made this complicated. We have made this confusing.
12: This is Obamacare, people. Right.
10: It's our fault.
12: Here's the other problem. Then if the Democrats get in charge, mm-hmm. not saying the Republicans can do better, and they need to do better, then we're going to use Medicaid as a welfare system. Mm-hmm. Number two, doctors are not being reimbursed. And let me remind everybody that doctors employ people. So when you don't reimburse them for their coverage or you cut their costs, that means they have to eliminate coverage, Medicare, mm-hmm. Salaries. That means that they got to cram too many people in.
10: Yeah, and then less doctors are going to accept it.
12: Right.
10: Making that wait list higher.
12: That's right. And by the way,
10: healthcare is going to go up.
12: Great point. I've had Democrats tell me, literally go, Ed, listen, I listen to the show. Some things you're right. They like it when I talk against Trump, but I only talk against Trump because I'm a free market conservative and I praise the president when he's right and everything else. But they will say, Ed, I will tell you this. I'm not really a fan of Medicaid expansion. And I've told this story before. I go, tell me why. They said, Ed, I have a special needs child who can't even get in to see the doctor now mm-hmm. that my child needs to see. If you put more people on the system, that means it gets worse for my kids.
10: 100%. So I have VA care and TRICARE.
12: Right.
10: I mean, that is socialized medicine
12: correct.
10: We have.
12: Right.
10: And I'm just trying to tell people we don't need to go down that route. We don't need to go down that route.
12: This is not a put down in veterans. Somebody tried to take me to task. I can't believe your guest said. No, folks, my Republican friends and my conservatives will tell you, you want to see a picture of not having going, you want to go down the path of Medicare all? Look what the VA does.
10: Yeah, and we have some VAs that are really great. And I'm not for abolishing the VA whatsoever. I want that on record because
12: I want to send them to the private hospitals. Take a voucher and do it.
10: Yeah.
12: Because the VA take a look at the VA. And then that way you're going to see private vouchers is the way to go.
10: That's what community care is with the VA.
12: Yeah.
10: So,
12: But you want to see what socialized medicine is?
10: Yeah, go check out the VA.
12: And by the way, do you know who tells me that stories? The members of the military, or I shouldn't say veterans,
10: It's really fun to work with.
12: Caitlin Colgate, good to have you on.
10: Thanks for
12: So anyway, that's just a fact. Mm-hmm. So anyway, all right, we'll talk more about this and other issues coming up next right here. This is the Ed Dean Radio Show.
5: 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Joe Pags is coming up next from 6 to 9, right after this national news break.
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14: News this hour from Town Hall. I'm Keith Peters in Washington. Iran strikes U.S. jets in the Middle East after President Trump promises the war will end after the midterms. Correspondent Bernie Bennett explains.
25: Several U.S. fighter jets at a Jordanian military base were damaged by Iranian strikes on Wednesday. Iran state media had previously said Tehran targeted U.S. assets across the region in retaliation for American attacks on Iranian oil tankers. Yemen's Houthis seized the key Red Sea port of Mocha on Thursday, according to military sources. If confirmed, the move would make it easier for the Houthis to target ships transiting the Bab el-Mandab Strait, a crucial waterway for Saudi Arabian oil exports. President Trump said Wednesday that Iran is desperate to affect the U.S. midterm elections and mused that the conflict would end right afterward. Bernd Bennett reporting.
14: Today marks 1 year ago the conservative Charlie Kirk was assassinated at a college in Utah.
26: Conservatives across the country mourning the loss of Charlie Kirk, who was assassinated a year ago today, as his organization continues to expand nationwide. Kirk killed while speaking at a Turning Point USA event on the campus of Utah Valley University. Turning Point, with more than 1 million students now who are members at more than 4,000 high school and university chapters across the country.
14: That's correspondent Laura Winters reporting. The Supreme Court has rejected a new congressional map backed by President Trump for Missouri's November election. Missouri's chief election official says he has directed local authorities to instead use districts passed in 2022 following a legal battle that lasted nearly a year. The decision could change candidate choices for over 1 million voters.

0: Missouri's top court had ordered the use of the 2022 districts, but Secretary of State Denny Hoskins initially followed a federal judge's order to use the Trump-backed map. On Wall Street, the Dow down by 316. More at townhall.com.
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6: NFL, the Jacksonville Jaguars set to open up the season on Sunday, hosting the Cleveland Browns at Everbank Stadium. Jags coming off a 13-4 season in the first year with Liam Cohen as head coach. They won the AFC South, losing to Buffalo in the playoffs. Cleveland, they're under a new head coach in Todd Monken. Deshaun Watson will get the start at quarterback. Well, the Tampa Bay Buccaneers opening up their season on the road in week one. Sunday, they'll face the Cincinnati Bengals. Both teams looking to bounce back after disappointing 2025 seasons. Bucks 8-9. The Bengals went 6-11. College football Monday night. Florida State fell to SMU in Tallahassee 27-24. Knowles dropping to 1-1. Mustangs with a late field goal to seal the win. Ashton Daniels threw for a touchdown and ran for another in the loss. 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
15: Great radio stations across the land from San Antonio, along with Sam and Polo. It is the Joe Pags Show. Glad to have you. Thanks. Appreciate you stopping by. We've got a very, very big show today. Lots of interviews for you. The first one is going to be with Charlie Kirk himself. Of course, this is from 2022, the last time I interviewed Charlie. His book, The College Scam, was just out.

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0: When was the last time you randomly did something nice for someone that means a lot to you? Now, I say this every day at the end of my show, for everybody to be a better person today than you were yesterday. Well, one way to do that is to drop in a Pentalpha and get a gift for someone who deserves it. It'll brighten their day, their week, maybe even their year. You don't have to wait for a holiday or special occasion, so don't wait to go check out a true local gem serving Tallahassee since 1988. Now, sing along with me, and I'll see you at Pentalpha.
1: Florida man, what happened to you?
2: Dog, it's back to school time. Me and Hank are stressed out.
1: Hank goes to school?
2: Heck yeah. He's a heck of a wrestler. His signature move is the death roll. My kid's undefeated. Do you know what wrestling costs nowadays? I'm gonna need a second job just to raise this alligator.
1: Sounds exhausting.
2: His wrestling coach has a parent group chat. Ding, ding, ding, all day long. Practice change to 6. Tournament Saturday. Bring snacks. Who's carpooling? Don't forget the weigh-in. My shoulders are up around my ears, and I've had a headache for 3 days.
1: All right, get on the table.
2: Oh, man, that's exactly what I needed.
3: Sir, what's your reptile doing over there?
2: Oh, no, he wants to join the band.
1: Apparently.
2: And play the drums.
1: Florida man, something tells me I might be seeing you next week.
4: Back to school can be stressful on everyone. If all that running around has you hurting, call Finn Chiropractic and get back to feeling phenomenal.
0: What if great coffee just showed up at your door exactly when you wanted it to, so you never run out again? 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